0: good enough. Because this isn't a tiny leak in a suburban pipe. This is raw sewage being pumped into the ocean off our south coast.
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3: Met Service forecast for Wellington. It's mostly fine for the rest of the day. Expect light southeasterlies to die out by the evening. And we've got a low of 7 degrees. Tomorrow, Monday, it's another fine day. Northerlies developing in the morning. And a high of 15 degrees down to a low of 10. And to Tuesday, it's mainly fine. Northwesterlies turning southeasterly in the afternoon. A high of 15 down to a low 8. Wednesday is partly cloudy, northwesterlies developing in the morning and a high 13 degrees.
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4: Yes, they are, and yes, we are. Kia ora, good afternoon. Welcome into Weekend Sport on Newstalk ZB for the 24th of May. I'm Jason Pine, show producer Andy McDonald. We're here until 3. History made at Go Media last night. Auckland FC, in just their second season, luxuriating in an A-League Championship. 1-0 winners last night over Sydney FC. A pretty emotional night at Go Media Stadium. The team has just set off, as you heard in our traffic report, on an open-top bus tour through central Auckland to celebrate with their fans. Big turnout expected. I'm very curious to see the state that some of these players are in. I've seen some social media content overnight, and by the looks of it, a lot of them haven't actually been to bed yet. And why would you? You celebrate these things, don't you? You go through a lot as a professional sports person. You must celebrate these moments when they come along. We'll hear from some of the key players this hour. Cam Howison, the scorer of last night's winning goal and named man of the match, the Joe Marsden medalist. Sam Cosgrove, who led the line so effectively all year. Lachlan Brook as well. But if you were there or you watched, it's you I really want to hear from. Let's kick this around. Lines open immediately. On Auckland FC's A-League success and their impact on our sporting landscape. 0800 80 10 80. And I do want to find out what it was like there in the crowd last night. I was there calling the game. It's a little bit removed in terms of the real emotion and the passion of being out there. What was it like? And if you've been a day one-er, what has this journey been like? I mean, most of us, I have to say, most of us sports fans, you know, don't get instant success like this. You know, there'll be a legion of particularly young Auckland FC fans who don't know what disappointment is. This team arrived fully formed just about last year. Premiers plate winners in their first season. Champions in their second. How do you improve on that? Stephen says on text, you improve on a plate and a championship by winning them both in the same year in season three. Well, I'm sure that will be the aim. I mean, where to here from Auckland FC is probably a conversation for another day. Today we can just look back and celebrate what it was last night. So if you were there, keen to chat to you. If you watched, keen to chat to you. Also this afternoon, the Warriors. Six straight wins now in the NRL, 30-12 over one of the worst Dragon sides I can remember. Does Luke Metcalf really want to go to the Dragons? Two tries for Timothy Martin, two for Dallin Waiteni Zalesniak. Two for Olifiana Khan-Pereira. He's with us on the show this afternoon. And the Hurricanes have secured top spot on the Super Rugby ladder with a round to spare. 45-28 winners over the Highlanders last night. The Chiefs all reconfirmed in second. So big final round coming up as we try and find our third place getter. They get home advantage for the first round of the finals. The Blues are on 38 points. The Crusaders 36 points. The Blues are away at the Chiefs next weekend. And the Crusaders are at home to the Hurricanes. Third spot still well and truly up for grabs. Going to cover that off this afternoon as

0: feel how happy the boys were. You know, they've always said, "Oh, you've got to score, now's your time." And yeah, just delighted to get my first goal for the club. And you know, the assist that I got a couple of weeks ago probably wasn't the prettiest, and the goal here today probably wasn't the prettiest, but it doesn't matter. They got us over the line, so yeah, just so happy.
1: Mate, if you're going to score your first A-League goal, you might as well do it in a grand final. Exactly. Joe Master medalist as well, mate. This is, like I say, I'm just so delighted for you. I know the journey you've been on, so I hope you get the chance to enjoy this night, enjoy this moment, and that'll be a night to tell your great-grandkids about, I'm sure.
0: Exactly. No, appreciate it, Viney. Thank you.
2: That is Cam Howison, Joe Marsden medalist and winning goal scorer in the A-League Grand Final last night. It's just on 23 away from 1. We're talking football till 1 o'clock. Cam Howison says this Tech should be going to the World Cup. Yeah, look, I don't know. I feel as though he's just had a great end to the season, Cam Howison, for Auckland FC. And had Darren Baisley perhaps named his World Cup squad today rather than a couple of weeks ago, maybe Cam Howison would have been in it. Never going to let you down. Never, ever going to let you down. There's a text that came through before about Cam Howison. Cam was always going to have another top playoff match, says Lance. For non-footballers, it's hard to see, but Cam makes very tough touches. He's a great man, a demon trainer. Every team needs a player like Cam Howison. Totally agree. And look, he might not have got minutes at a World Cup, but he will never let you down. And talk about a late bloomer. If you don't know the story of Cam Howison, he has always been a very promising footballer. And as a young footballer, he set off to the UK to seek his footballing fortune and fame, and played in the lower leagues or joined clubs and trialled in lower leagues in England and Scotland. And it never really quite worked out for him. So he came back home, and for a while he was based in Wellington. He played for Team Wellington with, I guess, an eye to try and catch the eye of those at the Phoenix. Didn't really work out. And then family circumstances meant that he had to come back and live in Auckland. And so here he was in Auckland playing for Auckland City in our National League, and was season after season the best player, not only in his own team, but in the National League. He played a lot of games for New Zealand. He was always talked about as a guy who could be a professional player. But as I said before, the only option then was Wellington Phoenix. And he just wasn't able to live in Wellington. And then Auckland FC come along. And Cam Howison was one of the first signings. And so at the advanced age that he's at, he clearly thought that professional football was a ship that had sailed. But Auckland FC's arrival has given him that chance. And he's taken that chance. And what a moment for him. If he never does anything else in the game, he will. But if he never does, he'll always have the night of May 23rd, 2026, when he was man of the match in the grand final and scored the winning goal that brought an A-League championship to his club. 21 away from 1. Back in a sec with more. 0800 80 10 80. Lines open until 1. Speaking football.
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0: going to teach us some hard lessons, and it has to be done.
1: 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Thanks for calling in. 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Coming up 3:30 to 1. We can continue the conversation after 1. I do want to flip across and talk some Warriors with you. Not so much last night, although I do want to talk about last night, but now next week, Warriors-Panthers. We are going to find out about the WAS Championship credentials.
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11: It's 1 o'clock. I'm Sandy Hodge. US Secret Service have confirmed the suspect of a shooting outside the White House complex has now died. An agency spokesperson says officers shot and killed a person who approached a Secret Service checkpoint before firing at officers. A bystander was also hit and remains in critical condition, although it's unclear if they were shot by the agent's return gunfire or by the suspect. President Trump is at the residence but was unaffected. CNN's Jessica Benbrook says she was walking to the press briefing room when it happened.
12: Just had opened the door when I heard what appeared to be gunshots, dozens of gunshots, so much so that we thought it might be fireworks at first.
11: The government's stepping up efforts to curb the spread of wilding pines. This year's budget includes $79 million over 3 years for control work, taking the total commitment to $109 million, with $30 million from the International Visitor Levy. Jamie Cunningham reports.
13: Wilding pines affect more than 2 million hectares of the country, growing by 5% annually. Biosecurity Minister Andrew Hoggard says they threaten farmland, water supplies and native biodiversity. He says the funding will support control efforts in 9 priority regions, alongside a long-term

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11: 119, Andy says, why wasn't the A-League final played at Eden Park? Much bigger numbers. Yeah, I'm glad they didn't move it, actually. I know it was discussed. Nick Becker yesterday on our show said that, yeah, they briefly talked about it. And yes, they would have got 20,000 more people or so in there. But it would have moved Auckland FC away from their home ground. It's called home advantage for a region. You earn home advantage in the A-League by finishing as high up the table as you can. The way they do it, and you may know this, is the two grand finalists, whoever finished higher in the regular season table, host the grand final. And so if Auckland FC had gone to Eden Park for the very first time, it would have felt like an away game. You know, just the simple stuff, like they know the way to the stadium. When they get there, they know where they have to go. They know where the home changing room is. Everything feels familiar. If they went to Eden Park, it's just that unfamiliarity. Nick Becker did say yesterday that, yes, in the years ahead, they will absolutely look at doing that for their big, big games. They play Tottenham there in August. So they'll have an opportunity to do that. But, yeah, last night, not moving it was the right decision. Yes, you might have got more people there, but it would have taken away a lot from the home advantage and, I think, from the atmosphere of the night as well. Appreciate the text. G'day there, Phil.
12: G'day, Pointy. How are you?
11: I'm okay, mate. I'm okay. How are you?
12: Not too bad, thanks. Not too bad. Well, good night for you. Big night for you with being the football soccer fan you are.
11: It was a big night. It was an enjoyable night.
12: Yes, yeah. Would have been excellent. Good. I'm glad they won. Quite incredible, really, isn't it? That phenomenal story to win the premiership the first year that they went into competition, then to win the competition the second year. Quite remarkable. The Warriors, I'll touch a bit on the Warriors and the Crusaders. Like you say, the game against Penrith, that'll be another benchmarker, like I thought the game against Brisbane would have been. But funny enough, when I started watching the old rugby league back in the early 80s when I was only a young fella, okay now. But St George was the team that I picked to follow, so it was a bit like, oh, the whole team's getting a hiding. They're going, like you say, they're going through an absolute horror patch at the moment and have been for a while. But, yeah, because back in the day they were good. But So what I like about the Warriors this year, and, you know, the old this is our year sort of thing, I'm not ready to say that, but what I do like about the Warriors this year is they seem to be playing for each other, like playing as a team. Like in the past, you know, the attack's always been there, but their defence has let them down, and it's like they've dropped and, you know, dropped their lip, as they say, when they start to get a bit behind. But the games that I've been watching this year, they're not doing that, and I think there's this kind of feeling just that they're playing for each other like real brothers in a team, wanting to do the best for one another and unite, and that unity in the team. So that's what I'm liking about them this year. Shame about Taylor Boyd, because he was excellent, but the other fellow that put in there looks like he had a good game, so we'll see how he goes.
11: Yeah, looking now forward to seeing. You're looking forward to seeing Tamati Martin. Whether the, you know, and maybe this is a conversation for another day, Phil. But be interesting to see what they do next week with Metcalf maybe available. Tamati Martin there. What do they do against the Panthers? Anyway, we'll wait and see. Crusaders Friday night. You would have been impressed with that.
12: Well, I was pretty. Yeah, nervous as well, especially at the start. You know, when you get the gut feeling, they say most of the time, trust your gut feeling because it's right. And at the start, I thought, oh, I don't know about this. I don't think we're going to get there because the lineouts weren't going good, you know. And then the Chiefs scored quickly and they looked good right from the onset. And this fella Hutchins, who I hadn't seen before, he was busting through and making tackles. Oh, geez, this guy's good. We'll have to watch him for the future. But I was. Yeah, I wasn't confident, and then that last 10 minutes, probably that's when, I did start to get a bit, I started to get, what did you say, I was started to get a bit
11: more comfortable, you can relax a little bit, Phil.
12: Yeah, that's the one, in fact. Jumping off the seat, I think, in the last 5 minutes when they got that try was a bit more than comfortable. I was quite jubilant. But it was the Crusaders, wasn't it? You know, like just grinding it out and not panicking and just sticking to the game plan. Things weren't going well for a start. But then, you know, some of the individuals stood up, David Harvelli, what a second half he had when he done that 50-20 kick, you know, and that was a crucial part of the game and put them down there, and they might have scored from that. And then I think there also was another crucial turnover that again stopped maybe the Chiefs from, and they were getting into a good scoring position. And I think it was that, was it Lester, the number 7 guy that they used in the back line and this, and put him in 7 jersey as well for the forwards. I mean, he had another great game. I think he was in the back line, I think, if I remember right this time. But,
11: Phil, they were great. They were great. Look, I agree, and I want to get Brad Moore on shortly to expand on that. But you're dead right. You know, Lester, I think he did. He started in the 7 jumper. But his ability to switch between forwards and backs is going to be such a massive weapon for that team as they go into the finals. It has been already. So, yeah. Look, put it this way. I don't reckon you want to play the Crusaders in a knockout game of rugby. As simple as that. If there's one team you want to avoid, regardless of whether they're hot or cold or somewhere in between coming into the finals, one team you want to avoid, Crusaders. So I think there'll be a lot of teams with a very close eye on where they finish next week. The Crusaders are at home to the Hurricanes on Friday night, and then it's the Chiefs away to the Blues. Sorry, no, the Chiefs at home to the Blues on Saturday night. So the Blues and the Crusaders are the two realistic options of teams to finish in the third position and therefore host in the first week of the finals. So next weekend is set to be huge. Hey, Phil, good to chat to you, mate. Chris, hello.
13: G'day, Jason. Look, a couple of things on last night and the rugby. Look, I just want to congratulate you on your call on the game and your excellent presentation ceremony. Look, mate, for those who weren't there, you made me feel as if I was there.
11: Oh, that's very nice, Chris. Well, I think it's probably more to do with the television coverage, but it's very nice of you to say, and I'm glad that it came across all right.
13: Yes, look, the other thing I've been saying, and I'll say it again for about the third time, Aretha Crusaders, just hold the phone, Piney.
11: okay. I'll just hold my horses, shall I?
13: Well, look, I'll tell you what, I would

0: I wouldn't. I mean, I wouldn't mind betting that Clark Lane rest a few now that they've guaranteed top spots.
1: Do you reckon he will, Chris? I was thinking exactly that earlier, right? I was thinking, okay, how does Clark Laidlaw play this one? Doesn't matter what happens against the Crusaders down there on Friday night. You're right, they'll be top. And they'll play the following Friday. We've had that locked in. Do you reckon he'll... I don't know. I don't know whether he will. I feel like you want... If you're on a roll, you stay on the roll, don't you?
0: I guess so, yes. And I suppose, you know, there'll be Rob Penny will be sweating on Jordan. Yeah. Look, I don't know. I'd love to see a Crusaders Hurricanes final in Wellington. Can that happen?
1: Yes.
0: You would know. Or...
1: Yes, no. Well, now that the Hurricanes have finished top, if they keep winning, they will host the next 3 weeks. Yes, they'll host the quarterfinal. It's effectively a quarterfinal because there are six teams there. It's a bit of a strange thing to call. But in week one of the finals, they will host. If they win that game, they will host a semi. If they win that game, they will host the final. And yes, the Crusaders could quite easily come through and play them in the final. Yep.
0: Oh, well, good luck. All I'll say is, look, the Hurricanes have had a shocking record in playoffs, but I reckon they're the real deal this year.
1: Chris, I hope you're right. I hope you're right. God, I'm finding it difficult every time I watch the Hurricanes to not get too excited about them because they are playing terrific rugby. And the Highlanders last night, again, I didn't watch the game live, but I have caught up on it today. It was, I don't know, the Highlanders, man, I know they're missing Tangato and a couple of others, but and again, such an underwhelming season for you Highlanders fans to have to endure. Really, you know, just gutted really for you because they love their rugby. You love your rugby down in Dunedin, don't you? You absolutely love it. I don't know, you know, I don't quite know what to say to you. Because I want you to be way better than you are. And look, there were periods last night where put it this way, it never really felt like the Hurricanes were going to lose that game. And look, and if I wasn't a Hurricanes fan, I'd say that too. I don't know. Anyway, Highlanders aren't going to be there in the top six. Back to my original point I was making. It's hard not to be excited about the Hurricanes. The depth they have built and the attacking flair that they have always had but are now harnessing along with a really good defensive game. They've scored the most points and conceded the fewest. Those are championship numbers. G'day, Mark.
2: G'day, Pawnee. Hey, guess what, Pawnee? On Crusaders playing the Hurricanes on Friday night at the new stadium in Christchurch. It's going to be a cracking game.
1: I can't wait for it, Mark. I can't make it down, unfortunately. I obviously saw you there when I was there for Super Round. You're what, 3 from 3 at that new house of yours? What are you predicting?
2: Oh, Crusaders by 15.
1: Crusaders by 15?
2: Yeah. I reckon the Hogans might receive players and give us a chance, and yeah.
1: I'll tell you one thing, you never give the Crusaders a chance. You never give them an opportunity to get momentum. Mark, if I'm Clark Laidlaw, I know he doesn't have to think for the rest of the competition, but I'm trying to get the Crusaders back out of form if I'm him heading into the finals.
2: My Leicester's playing fantastic at 7, and if the Crusaders win, Leicester will make it, you know, do it for the Crusaders on Friday night. And they've got an injury, Will Jordan.
1: I know.
2: He might not be playing, but hey, Johnny McNichol, he's playing. He played well on Friday night when he stepped up. So, yeah, come on, Crusaders.
1: All right, Mark. Hey, let's chat next Saturday after the game. Give us a yell next Saturday. Whatever happens, well, I trust you. Yeah. Whatever happens, give me a call next Saturday.
2: I will do that. Yeah, I'll be first in line. Yep.
1: Good man, Mark. Always good chatting to you, mate. Thanks for the call. Must says, if I was the Hurricanes coach, I'd rest half the team against the Crusaders. You're already top of the table. Why would you risk beating up your players against the Crusaders? I take the point, Mars, but that's the other thing as well. I'm sure if you said to some of, you know, the Hurricanes' top players, oh, hey, we're going to rest you, they'd say, what do you mean? I want to keep playing. The Crusaders have kept their chase for a home playoff match alive. On Friday night, they came from behind to beat the Chiefs 36-32.
3: Fainga Anuku offloads to Harmelee.
4: Yes!
3: David Harmelee under the black dot.

0: Eagles with their top lineup and make a statement. We should not give them any hint of being concerned about their home run and history of winning championships, and then rest up again if they come within a sniff of the finals. Thanks, Tony. But this text says, Piney, all well and good saying you want momentum into the playoffs, so Clark Laidlaw shouldn't rest his players, but if you lose one, two or three top-line players in a game that actually doesn't mean anything, you'll be kicking yourself and the fans will be ropeable. Look at the NRL. Almost all the top teams that can't move up or down the ladder will rest most of their squad in the last week or two of the round robin. So two opposing views. What will Clark Laidlaw do? I guess we'll find out. 18 away from two. I believe that after the break, we're going to get inside Auckland FC territory. Couple of croaky voices, no doubt. The parade is finished. We're going to hear from CEO Nick Becker, I think, when we come back.
1: It's the end of the day after walking a track. And your tummy's complaining way more than your back. It's lucky baked beans is all that you packed. It's what you should need.
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7: 1:45 here on Newstalk ZB. Just attempting to get in touch with Nick Becker, whose phone I'm sure is ringing hot at the moment. CEO of Auckland FC. The team has just finished a parade through downtown Auckland. I'm not sure what the rest of the day holds, but that's probably not for us to decide. I'm sure they'll decide what they do for the rest of the day as they look to celebrate. Text here, Jason, I'm an avid rugby fan, but I find the A-League riveting. I watched last night's game and put $600 on Auckland FC just because of the crowd. What a great thing for New Zealand sport and community well-being. I absolutely love it. And another one here says, we had the great cultural divide in the interviews after the game. Louis Verstrata said he'd have a bottle of champagne and then maybe another one. And Australian Lachlan Brooks said it'd be a few days on the beers. Yeah, well, Nick Becker, CEO of the team, is with us. How were the celebrations, mate?
8: They're just pouring me a nice cold pint of Kirin at Andy Armo right now, Piney.
7: Have you been to bed?
8: Your timing is perfect.

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10: News Talk ZB and Weekend Sport, 5.5 away from 2 o'clock. James McConey, we normally talk to James at around about this time on a Sunday, but he has happily decided that we're okay to chat to him after two. We weren't really sure when we were going to get Nick Becker because, as we said at various stages across the show, it was all going to be rather fluid today. So we weren't exactly sure when we were going to get to James or when we were going to get to Nick Becker. So James McConey after two. We're also going to celebrate that Warriors win last night. They have landed back in New Zealand now, the Warriors. 30 points to 12 over the Dragons last night. Tamati Martin with a couple of tries in his first start of the season at halfback. Dallin Waitini's the leading. He's got 14 tries now, Dallin, in the 11 games that the Warriors have played this season. And Olafiana Khan Pereira, another double for him. He's off the plane and is keen to chat to us, so we'll get to him after 2 o'clock as well. Just on Auckland FC, there's actually another game, and somebody said this. Are you going to mention Auckland FC's other game today? Yes, they're in the final of the OFC Pro League. This has been going on for the last few months. It's the inaugural season of the Oceania Pro League. Auckland FC, effectively their second team, has been playing in this. And this afternoon at Eden Park, at 3 o'clock, they take on South Melbourne in the final. So, look, I don't think anybody who played or was part of the matchday squad last night will be playing for Auckland FC today at Eden Park. But that game is underway at 3 o'clock. So I know that there are a few Auckland FC fans who are keen to kick on and support their reserve side as they take on South Melbourne in the final of the OFC Pro League this afternoon. Janice says, my brother-in-law and I are going down to Christchurch for the Rugby Friday night. Very excited. Yeah, next weekend's shaping up, isn't it? Two big rugby games, Hurricanes Crusaders, Chiefs Blues, and then Sunday night, what a way to finish, Warriors v Panthers. News is next at 2.
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5: It's 2 o'clock. I'm Sandy Hodge. The US Secret Service have confirmed the suspect of a shooting outside the White House has now died. An agency spokesperson says officers shot and killed a person who approached a Secret Service checkpoint before firing at officers. A bystander was also hit and remains in critical condition, although it's unclear if they were shot by the agent's returned gunfire or by the suspect. President Trump is at the residence but was uninfected. CNN's Jessica Benbrook says she was walking to the press briefing room when it happened. She says she'd just opened the door when she heard dozens of gunshots sounding like fireworks. A victory lap for Auckland FC with electric energy at today's Central City celebrations. More than 28,000 fans piled into Go Media Stadium last night as the team secured their first A-League title, winning 1-0 to Sydney FC. An open double-decker bus has paraded players through Queen Street this morning, culminating in a trophy presentation at Britomart's Takatai Square. New Zealand Herald sports journalist Ben Francis says the excitement is a contrast to the tense match last night.
6: You just get a real sense of happiness down here. This could be a big thing for football in New Zealand, a big thing for the A-League as well, so it's absolutely massive.
5: Stopping the spread of wilding pines is officially next on the agenda for Budget 2026. The government's confirmed it's earmarked $79 million over 3 years for control work. Wilding pines affect more than 2 million hectares of the country, growing by 5% annually. Prime Minister Christopher Luxon says this increases their total financial commitment to $109 million, with $30 million coming from the International Visitor Levy.
7: That's almost 2.5 times what we're spending currently each year. We're really wanting to step it up.
5: A public meeting's been held in Kaitaia as concerns continue to grow over the future of two local timber

0: West Ham need to win and hope that Tottenham don't. In fact, they have to hope that Tottenham lose, because if Tottenham were to draw, West Ham's goal difference is vastly inferior, so that wouldn't help either. So for Tottenham to go down, they have to lose and West Ham have to win. That's pretty much it. Any other combination of results would see Tottenham Hotspur survive by effectively the skin of their teeth. They would stay up one spot above the relegation trapdoor. Those games are at 3 o'clock tomorrow morning, New Zealand time. So around breakfast time, fans of Tottenham and fans of West Ham will be having very different breakfast time conversations. 2:28 on News Talk ZB. We're back with more after this.
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0: It's 29-3. G'day, James.
11: G'day, how'd you say? I'm ringing up. I was watching soccer, rugby and rugby league yesterday, full bore. But the thing that took my attention yesterday was Chris Waller doing 200 group winners at Doomfield Cup with Birdman.
0: Yes, I saw that, and James. I think Bart Cummings has done it, and one other, I think Tommy Smith is the other one.
11: Yeah. Tommy Smith, yeah, and they were quite old when they finished, and Chris was only just over 50. So he's got a little while to go, and he's done remarkably well from a fella from Foxton, eh?
0: Absolutely.
11: He just got over there, and he's never looked back. Worked hard and, put out a bloody lot of winners. Yeah.
0: 200 Group 1 winners. It's pretty rare, isn't it, James?
11: It is, yeah. And the thing is, that's just Group 1 winners, because he had four other winners yesterday.
0: Gee, you'd want your horses trained by him, wouldn't you? He's obviously doing something right.
11: Well, you would. I don't know why we haven't actually had our horses trained by him, but we don't want to jinx them.
0: No, we don't, James. Hey, thanks for calling in and drawing it to our attention, mate. Yes, I... Um, I

0: I was aware of it. Didn't have the chance to feature it on the show today, but thanks indeed for doing that for us. Chris Waller joining Rarefied Air, his 200th Australian Group 1 winner. Birdman was the name of the horse that won the Doomben Cup yesterday. So Chris Waller, alongside Bart Cummings and Tommy TJ Smith, the only trainers to have reached that milestone. Hello, Grant.
1: Piney, I've been given special permission from Andy to say this, that when you took to the podium last night for the presentation, it was good to see Kojak back on TV.
0: Oh, wow. I thought you were going to say, I didn't know they'd got the Prime Minister up there to do the presentation.
1: Yeah, no, I have to be honest, though, I didn't tell Andy I was going to say that, so I didn't tell him what. The head of Auckland Football was right about the final. In fact, you had in a final in any sport is hardly a great game just because there's so much tension and that sort of thing in it and so on. But I would rather have a game like that and win 1-0 than have a fantastic game of football and lose 1-0.
0: Or lose 4-3, for example, Grant. You know, if there was a goal fest happening, you're so right. You know, finals, there's so much at stake, so much on the line. Players are a little bit constricted by not wanting to make a mistake. Yeah, the classic games of any sport are often not the grand finals, are they?
1: Yeah. I mean, just fantastic. I like the Ginston myself. An all sport lover. I like to see top quality sport than anything. You know, if New Zealand are playing Australia in the Tiddlywinks Championship, I'll watch that, as Tana might say. But fantastic.
0: Yeah,
1: fantastic.
0: Good on you.
1: That's all I'll say. Fantastic. Good on you, Auckland.
0: No, well done indeed. Thanks, Grant. Thanks for your call. Mary says on text, I wanted to apologise for missing the first hour of this show. I've only just woken up. Mary, you don't have to apologise for that. What a brilliant night of sport, Mary says. Well done, Auckland FC. Congratulations. Don't know how you're still standing and have any voice left. I watched the netball, the Hurricanes, the Warriors, Auckland FC, and then stayed up to watch the White Ferns changing shirts for each game. Good on you, Mary. Mary says, I was exhausted. Go New Zealand sport. Good on you, Mary. 25-3. When we come back, we're going to join an ultramarathon runner on a run. And it's not just any ultramarathon runner. More to come when we come back on Weekend Sport.
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1: 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Well, Shannon, it's been just a delight to chat to you. Thank you for taking our call in the middle of number 863. Just absolutely astonishing what you've done and what you continue to do. Inspiring. Thanks so much for taking our call. Congratulations and all the best as you run towards your goal of 1,000 consecutive ultra marathons.
0: Yeah, no worries. Thanks so much. Have a great day. Bye.
2: You have a great day too, Shannon. Shannon Leelett, ultra marathon runner extraordinaire, aiming for 1,000 consecutive ultra marathons. 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
5: That'll do us. 4-3. Tim Beveridge after three. Huge thanks to Anna McDonald for a magnificent job producing over the last couple of days. Enjoy a few hours off, mate. Taking us out today in response to a number of messages I've received last night and today. The theme to Miami Vice. As they say, if you know, you know. See you tomorrow night.

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And a very good afternoon to you. Welcome to the Weekend Collective. I'm Tim Beveridge. This is the show for Sunday, the 24th of May, 2026. 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

0: a belt around them of gum trees, which prevent the seeds blowing out or something similar. But that, or you look at wind flow and all the rest of it, and you go, right, you don't plant here because you can create a massive problem over all this area. But it is something for the future to make sure that, hey, we'll get on top of the ones that are out there now, but we can't let the problem regrow, as it were.
1: Sorry, a dumb question, because I probably should know this, but where are we at with our scientists and the sort of restrictions on them from indulging in this sort of stuff?
0: So the bill is currently sitting in no man's land at the moment. It's had its first reading. It went to select committee. It's come back at this point. It's up to the minister when she wants to reintroduce it to the House or wait. I don't know. You'd have to ask Penny about that one.
1: Do you feel a little bit of a need to encourage her to get moving on that?
0: Look, there's a lot of concerns out there, so I think it's important that we take people with us on that one. I can certainly personally see the benefits from some of these technologies, but you know, we've got to make sure everyone's happy.
1: Yeah.
0: Moving forward, and you know, industry's raised some concerns around traceability and you know market access. So there's a few things we've got to solve first before we push ahead with it.
1: I do appreciate it was a kind of loaded line of questioning there, but hey, just lastly, when and how will we measure success?
0: For me, success will be that there is the National Pest Management Plan in place in about 2.5 years, and then it'll be you know, going forward, that the amount we have to spend each year slowly decreases and decreases because we're getting on top of it and there's not that many pine trees to chop down.
1: Well, fingers crossed. Hey, I really appreciate your time this afternoon, Andrew. Thanks so much.
0: No worries. Thanks, Tim.
1: Cheers. Yes, that's Andrew Hoggard. He's ACT MP, but also Biosecurity Minister. Actually, funny enough, I sort of had a couple of notes to myself to explore that angle on whether science could play a role, because it does feel that there's, you know, two ways of solving that wilding pine problem. One is we, you know, the money intensive flying the helicopters and the spray and everything and get on top of it that way. But I've actually, now I think of it as he was giving the answer there, I'm all in favour of science playing a role, because let's face it, we're not talking about rimu trees or kauri or something. We're talking about trees that are planted for commercial purposes, and if they happen to be sterile, then great. I would say bring on those the law changes which actually enable scientists to start looking at this stuff. You can add your thoughts on that, actually. It seems that it does feel like the wilding pines are sort of like what gorse used to be. You don't hear so much talk about gorse, but probably because, well, I don't know. Don't know how bad gorse is. And I should have asked him that question, but never mind. What are your thoughts on that? 0800 80 1080, though. Do you think science is the answer, or just every now and again we have to throw a lot more money at it? But also, the other interesting answer he gave there was how they will expect, once they get on top of the problem, they will expect private landowners to basically take over and through orders they can make if they need to under the biosecurity legislation. So your thoughts on that? A far more interesting interview than I thought it was going to be when I thought we were just going to talk about wilding pines. But also your take on and thoughts following the chat we had with Cameron Bagri there about what to look forward to in the budget, and you know, some of the issues that maybe if the government was going to be not caring about being re-elected, maybe they would actually deal with issues like superannuation. So, yeah, your thoughts in response to that. 0800 80 1080, text 9292. We'll be back in just a moment. It's 8 minutes to 4, News Talk ZB.
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1: Yes, Newstalk ZB with Tim Beveridge, taking your calls on the reaction to the announcement around the Wilding Pines, but also my chat with Cameron Bagri, which I would recommend if you did miss it. I think in terms of explaining it and the challenges that the government has got and what they could or couldn't do, will do or might do, it's well worth having a listen. So go and check out our podcast. Sue, hello.
16: Oh, good afternoon. Well, all roads lead back to policies, and I just wanted to follow on from Cameron.
1: Yeah.
16: He said he was around about in the 90s. Well, I was too and very busy. And I, with the budget, I feel very, very disappointed with Nicola's pre-budget announcement. After she said, no Ruth Richardson austerity measures. She absolutely said that. And then she announced one of Richardson's 90s policy, hitting those with the least, and I mean pensioners, and I'm quite annoyed about this. But Cameron was also right when he said politics now, not just here but everywhere just about, is extreme left and extreme right. Left, right, left, right, you know. But it is very divisive. But oddly enough, Tim, both extremes lead to the same outcomes, unfortunately.
1: What's your punchline?
16: What's my punchline?
1: Well, I know, you're sort of talking sort of generally. What in particular are you unhappy about? Because remember, we haven't had the budget yet, so...
16: No, but we're getting pre-announcements, aren't we? And yeah. My punchline is, Nicola, go back to the 90s policy. She'll be listening. And
1: well,
16: she will be. Give pensioners and people with disability tenure protection. Don't boot them out like what's been happening. Do what they did in the 90s. Give them tenure protection. That's my punchline.
1: I mean, it is a tricky one, isn't there? Because you do have, I mean, as Chris Bishop alluded to with the housing, he said you've got low-income people who are on private rents, you know, and they're in a completely different ballpark to people who've sort of been in social housing for, you know, a four-bedroom house with one person. I don't know. It's a difficult challenge, but, I don't know what the answer to these things is because what did you think? I'll just quickly throw to you one quick question. It was interesting to finally hear someone say, look, this is not just about the government, you know, this is about ultimately the

0: economy is made up of private companies and individuals generating wealth, etc. And I just thought it was interesting that he reminded us of that. Did you notice that at all, or have any thoughts on that?
1: Yeah, he made a lot of different points, you know. And what did he say about the, it's not the cost of living, he said something else, and I thought, yeah, it's about income, and he was dead right with that one.
0: Yeah, we've got to have it to spend it, yeah. Hey, thanks, Sue. Phil, hello.
2: Oh, g'day, how are you?
0: Good, thanks.
2: Yeah, it was interesting. The
0: we are time strapped, just so you know, Phil. So we've got about a minute or two. So just to
2: speed it up. I got it. Thank you. Interesting the Walden Pond thing. I think science is probably can play a part in that with that problem. And interesting too that the and you put the onus on the farmers as well to carry that on. And Cameron, I thought, was fantastic. Like you said, he's so easy, make it so easy. And I think, why can't a person like that actually be a politician, and then things maybe would get done, and you get the feeling that they would actually do something?
0: I think probably the beauty of his position is that he can give it to us without having to worry about whether we're voting for him or not.
2: Yeah, but I believe. Would he be that sort of person, though? Would he worry about being voting? Because he just, like with the electricity thing that he finished off with, he just put that so simply, and you think, man, if that guy was in there,
0: well,
2: something might actually happen.
0: It was interesting that was one of his little sort of shots at something they might mention, because the cost of electricity is a big deal. Maybe there is something in the budget that's going to try and address that, or will at least signal that they're going to address it. But, time will tell. We've got about a week to, well, less than a week to wait, of course, because it's coming up in a few days. Good on you, Phil. Cheers, mate.
2: Okay, thank
0: Bye-bye.
2: You.
0: Chrissy's said here, just a few of the texts before we head to the break, why were the pines planted and who drove it to happen? Well, I mean, commercial forestry is why pine trees happen. I actually just remembered when I was a student, this is going back, you know, quite a number of years, one of the jobs I had was managing it was a PEP scheme. It was pre-employment something. It was anyway, a team of people to go and spray Forest Research Institute plots where they're trying to grow different trees and do different samples, but they'd all been overtaken by pines, and we had to go around with the old 245T spraying these things to kill them. And they were just the prevalence of the pines even back then. And of course, if you've noticed anywhere around the South Island, especially some of our most beautiful vistas, and you go, what the hell are those pine trees doing there? Well, that's the old Wilding Pines, isn't it? We'll come back with a little bit more of your feedback before we head to the end of the hour. It is 9 minutes to 4. This is News Talk ZB, the Weekend Collective. Back soon.
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2: Yes, News Talk ZB. Somebody says, I wonder what happens to the slash after these trees are cut down. Well, I actually don't know, but I imagine, you know, we're not talking about sort of post sort of timber, you know, massive trees, although some of them might be actually quite significant. So I'm maybe talking out of a hole in my head on that one. But with a lot of the wilding pines, they're not exactly huge trees. It's just the proliferation of them over the last few years. But yeah, I don't know, but that would certainly be something you'd want to be looked after. The first party that comes out with a reduction in electricity prices will go up at least 5% in the polls. Could be a lot more. Power bills are obscene today, almost criminal. Yep. It is one of those things that we sort of, I don't know what the answer is, but maybe there will be something on that. It could be quite prescient of Cameron Bagri with his comments around that. Baby wilding pines pull out by the roots really easy if you get them small, 2 to 3 feet tall. Probably have to censor this text a bit. I rip the little such and suches out when I can. When I'm out hunting, driving around, jet boating. Actually, there's a point. This person basically says they reckon it'd be a good idea to promote civilian pine destruction education. You go for a drive along the South Island, some of those long roads down the sort of Mackenzie country and, you know, north and south of Twisel and the flats along there, and the number of tiny little green trees you see, and I must admit a couple of times I've thought, I wonder if I should just pull over and rip that out. And then as you're driving, of course, you go, oh, my goodness, I'd never get where I'm going if I had to stop and rip out every green pine tree I saw. Little one, should I say. But they certainly, they do proliferate. So maybe that, yeah. What would you offer? 50 cents a tree or a dollar a tree? Send some students, go on a bit of a drive, see what you can rip out. I don't know. Anyway, whatever works, I guess. $109 million, maybe. Just set aside a few million for a few trees being pulled out casually by busybodies. Anyway, hey, look, that wraps up Politics Central. If you've missed any of the interviews, then go back and you can check it out on iHeartRadio on the News Talk ZB website. After 6 o'clock, I would recommend. It's always a good move. We're back with Alison Gofton next for the Health Hub, and we'll be having a chat about, among other things, it's soup season, isn't it? So we'll get into that. I'm taking your calls 0800 80 1080. Text 9292. Back short.
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8: 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Railway Ave, Lower Hutt, open all weekend. Mike Hosking, Heather Duplessis-Allen, Matt Heath, Tyler Adams. All the names you can trust. 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
9: It's 4 o'clock. I'm Sandy Hodge. A man who opened fire outside the White House has been shot and killed by the US Secret Service. CNN reports the suspect is 21-year-old man Nasir Best, who approached a security checkpoint and fired at agents a few hours ago. A bystander caught in the crossfire remains in critical condition, though it's unclear if they were struck by the shooter or the subsequent exchange from officers. ABC News correspondent Selena Wang was filming a social media video when the shots rang out.
10: That President Trump has said a deal is close, only for the two sides to remain
9: The government's considering more radical science-based solutions to curb wilding pines alongside a $79 million budget boost. The funding will go toward control work over 3 years, targeting 9 high-priority areas and lifting total investment to $109 million. Biosecurity Minister Andrew Hoggard told Tim Beveridge nothing can be done about existing trees, but future options could include planting sterile pine trees to stop further spread.
11: So for the plantation forest, if they only plant sterile pine trees, then you don't have to worry about the risk of seeds coming off the plantation forestry and infecting areas.
9: US President Donald Trump says America and Iran are getting closer to a deal to end the conflict in the Middle East. He's reportedly received a new proposal from Tehran, but says he'll only sign something that gives the US everything it wants. Iran's foreign ministry says the key issue of nuclear weapons will not be part of any initial proposals. US Secretary of State Marco Rubio says Trump's expected to hold a call with several global leaders later today and will announce any updates.
12: This problem will be solved, as the president's made clear one way or the other. We hope it's done through the diplomatic route. That's what we're working on.
9: An explosion at a coal mine in northern China has killed at least 82 people. Nearly 250 workers were reportedly on duty when the blast occurred at the Shanxi province, and rescue efforts continue. The country's state council says a rigorous investigation will be conducted and those responsible will be severely punished. BBC China correspondent Stephen McDonald says the situation remains volatile.
13: They're speaking about the toxic gases which have been present in the mine and still escaping from the mine, and warning that there could be a secondary accident, a sort of secondary emergency.
9: A call to take stroke risk more seriously at all ages. They're suffered by 25 New Zealanders every day and are second leading cause of death. Chief Executive Jo Lambert says many wrongly believe it's an older person's disease. She says

0: in this position before.
1: Some in the finals before, just experience and just knowing like the series isn't over, keep our foot on their necks and just trying to win the game.
0: Oklahoma 29 about half at halftime in round 7 of the NBL season. The Auckland FC chief executive says he's blown away by how much support the team has received. Thousands of fans gathered in central Auckland this afternoon for a parade to celebrate the team's 1-0 win over Sydney FC last night. Newstalk ZB has been told the trophy is still intact. Auckland FC CEO Nick Becker, who grew up in the city of Sales, says it's been an incredible opportunity being a part of setting up the club just 2 years ago.
2: To get, like, you know, people coming up and saying thanks and what it's done to the city, it just means so much for, it's not just the club, it's bigger than that, it's for the whole city and it's for New Zealand as well.
0: I'm Joey Dwyer, that's Newstalk ZB News and Sport with Sanderson Vitamins from Woolworths Pharmacies around New Zealand. It's 4:05.
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4: Met Service forecast for Wellington. It's mostly fine for the rest of the day. Expect light southeasterlies to die out by the evening. And we've got a low of 7 degrees. Tomorrow, Monday, it's another fine day. Northerlies developing in the morning. And a high of 15 degrees down to a low of 10. And to Tuesday, it's mainly fine northwesterlies turning southeasterly in the afternoon, a high of 15 down to a low 8. Wednesday is partly cloudy, northwesterlies developing in the morning and a high 13 degrees.
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0: The Health Hub. This is the Weekend Collective. I'm Tim Beveridge. Actually, I think that's just a random song choice from us. I'm not sure we decided that we'd go, I just want your lips on mine, can we just kiss you, before we introduce my next guest. So that's a random song for the system. Anyway, now we are talking about, you know, one of the best things about winter, isn't it, is nice cozy meals at home and soup. It's soup. We're going to talk soup. Somebody texted me when I mentioned we're going to talk soup, and I've already got some hate mail on this. I say hate mail lightly. It says, Tim, respectfully, let Alison, there's a clue, oh, you know, because I said who's coming up anyway, let Alison talk about soup. Leave your lamb roast until after the show. You always sabotage the shows about you. Well, you know, I mean, when you're hosting a radio show and you're talking about food, it has to be sort of on some sort of level personal. But Kate, if you want to join us and make it about you, you can call us on 0800 80 1080 and pick Alison Gofton's brains, who's with me now. Alison, hello.
1: Hi, Tim. How you doing?
0: Good. Now, I just have to mention the first thing that's not about soup, just to annoy Kate, but you were having a bit of a snack on something and it looked like a baguette with cheese and Marmite on it. Oh, no, it's a cracker.
1: It's Ride Vita.
0: Oh.
1: It's Ride Vita.
0: It does look tasty, and it made me think that
1: it's as dry as anything, and they're actually really dry things to eat. But somehow I really love the flavour of them, and so they're my go-to snack, but I only ever pile them thickly with butter.
0: Yeah, that's for a bit of moisture. Promite. Oh.
1: Yeah.
0: What's the difference? Promite, Marmite.
1: Okay, so they're all a yeast-based spread, and in the world there is Sanitarium, Kraft and Sanitarium, Kraft, and there's one more. Come on, Masterfoods, and they each have their own vegetable yeast-based spread.
0: Yeah.
1: And Promite belongs to Masterfood, and then there's Sanitarium has Marmite, and the other one has Vegemite.
0: It's funny, the old Marmite Vegemite debate. I mean, God, I could have probably just gone Marmite versus Vegemite, 0800 80 1080, but we're not going to do that.
1: No, indeed.
0: Of course, Marmite every time. Anyway, I can say that because I host the show. That's the thing.
1: And it's about you.
0: Harsh. Okay. Hey, look, I've got a couple of hot takes here, but the first question is, what's the difference between a stew and a soup? When does one

0: So with their lunch, their lunch is everything in France. And when you go into a French supermarket, there is aisles on both sides of an aisle for as long as you can want to bother walking is soup and Tetra Paks. Now, they don't always make it, bless the French. They do buy it, but they still get a significant portion of their vegetables by having soup. And I also recall not so long ago, well, actually a while ago, I was in Warsaw, of all
1: God,
0: places.
1: you've been getting around. Yes, this is just you dropping out. Look where I've
0: You
1: been.
0: just dropped in the next country, but this time years back. And my girlfriend took me to the most amazing place where they took potatoes, right, and they grated them and they put them in a mold and then they somehow put the mold in, it was heated, and you in this kind of, I don't quite know how to explain it, but this heating element came down into the mold and crisped the potatoes into a cup. And so you had this crunchy potato cup and they poured the soup inside it. And so after you drank
1: Oh, that does
0: the soup,
1: sound good. Oh.
0: you ate the potatoes. It was seriously good. And it was kind of like a hole in the wall kind of a meal that you went and got. The queue was enormous. But there was nutrition, and that was one of the reasons I suggested soup today, was because actually a good soup on a Sunday night and maybe an apple crumble, I don't know, something family-ish, bread and butter pudding, I don't know, even chocolate self-solving pud. But something like that provides us with a really economical, nourishing meal for a Sunday night, and especially for flatters and
1: Well, that was actually one of my questions because I thought, because we tied into the health hub, because sometimes I sort of think that soup and bread, it's maybe that's why I've got a bit of a snitch on pumpkin soup, obviously. But are there simple things that you can add to any flavoursome soup that takes it from just being something you might have as an entree to a main meal? And you were talking about lentils, but I mean, how important, I mean, what's the difference between a tasty soup that's, okay, what's next? Versus, okay, that's my meal and I'm happy.
0: well, I think it's about getting the flavor combination, not necessarily accurate or right, but getting the flavors together that work together. So if you're wanting to make a Thai flavored soup, you're going to have chilies, maybe a Thai curry paste, some chicken stock, and into that, the vegetables that you would throw in would be, well, if they're thinking in Thailand, there'd be the red peppers. Maybe there'd be some courgettes. They're expensive at the moment. So let's go for something else. You could put in some spinach, certainly some chicken pieces. Could even put in some fish. And then you throw in your noodles. And so all of a sudden, you've got a really healthful, nourishing bowl. If you went to the Italian side, let's think minestrone. You've got your red kidney beans, you've got your winter vegetables. Swede and parsnip are two of the most beautiful vegetables to put into a soup because they are sweet and they bring us such nutrition. And then a can of beans, a can of lentils, they add the protein without the fat to it. So that's always great, especially if you're watching your dollars. Then you could go Mexican. Grab yourself a can of good old instant can of tomatoes or a can of tomato soup. And then into that, put some taco flavoring and add in some frozen corn. That'll be fun when we can't get that with Mr. Waddy's. Didn't say that too loudly. And then put in your chopped onions and your chopped carrots and some kidney beans and let that simmer away. And all of a sudden, you've got a Mexican bowl, which you could have with some corn muffins or something like that. So the difference from ordinary soup to nourishing bowl is adding in the extra bits, the vegetables and the protein component.
1: Right, we'd love your calls on this. Somebody texted me saying, when's the audience coming on the calls? Well, as soon as you want to pick up the phone, 0800 80 1080. If you've got any questions or if you'd like to share with us your absolute, I don't want recipes because the worst thing for talkback radio is just people calling up and saying, I had a cup of this and a cup of this and a teaspoon of this, etc. Alison can do it because she's the boss, if we're going to go there. But and by the way, I think I can probably just at least acknowledge that if you are going to have pumpkin soup, then having a Thai pumpkin soup is probably still acceptable in the year
0: Bless.
1: 2026, don't you think? I mean,
0: Maybe they could tell us, some of your best soup stories. I mean, I can always remember, as an apprentice, we used to have to cover the soup, especially a consommé, with puff pastry in a kind of like beautiful little soup bowl. And then you'd put it in the oven. and then it would come out and the puff pastry would be all risen up and beautifully golden, and you'd have to smash your way through the puff pastry to get into the soup beneath it.

0: Well, that was a bit of an art to make sure that the pastry didn't fall in the center and gosh knows what else. But it's kind of like taking it to the next level. So maybe there's some next level stories that people could tell us about.
1: Absolutely. Yeah, and if you reckon you've got the answer to a satisfying, tasty, nourishing soup, because it's winter, it's the time to do it, then give us a call, 0800 80 1080. We're with Alison Gofton, and we'll be back in just a tick. It's 24 past 4, News Talk ZB.
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10: David Seymour's the Associate Minister of Health. This diabetes thing with the Maori access, I mean, what the hell's going on there? How did this become a thing?
11: What's happening is there's a proposal. It's open to consultation until next Thursday. It's not actually final, but the proposal is to change the clinical criteria for getting diabetes prevention drugs. That means that you'll no longer have stories like I've heard many, many times. I went to my doctor. They said, yep, if you were Maori or Pacific, you would qualify for this for free, but because you're not, you have to pay. We've got to stop that. It's so divisive.
9: Back tomorrow at 6 a.m, the Mike Hosking Breakfast with Bailey's Real Estate, News Talk ZB. Parenting, property, politics, plus money, health and the week's debates. It's all on the Weekend Collective with Tim Beveridge, News Talk ZB.
1: Yes, welcome back. You are on this is the Health Hub, and we are with Alison Gofton, of course, who is a chef. Well, she needs no introduction, really, Alison Gofton. It's Alison, hi. And we're talking soup because, you know, people's pockets are under a bit of pressure. It's winter time. It's a great time to be making and drinking soup. So, yeah, Alison, I've got some fantastic texts here. And the first one is, this person's, and I know why they haven't called, it'll become obvious. I'm almost embarrassed to ask, but I'm serving pumpkin soup for dinner tonight, and it's store-bought. What can I do to make it appear homemade? Thanks. And hang on a second. Alison, I can't hear you yet. And now I can. There you go.
0: Can hear me now? Fantastic.
1: Don't you love that? I think, apart from the ethics of, you know, the
0: ethics.

0: Just when it comes to adding condiments, can you do an interesting enhancement simply by, you know, a bit of garlic, onion, and a chili or something, and just something like that will be even just a small thing like that? Because obviously, if you're looking to do something that's not going to take the energy, that you might as well have made the soup from scratch.
1: Absolutely. And the other thing that's really easy to add to these soups is often they come very well mashed up, either finely chopped or they've been through a blender. So add in, for a spinach soup or a nutritious bowl soup, add in some fresh spinach leaves, add in something of the original vegetable. So pumpkin could be some diced chopped. You can just poach the pumpkin, or you can simmer it in some water. Add in some chunkiness of the vegetable of the soup that you have bought. If you're buying mushroom soup, you could pan fry some mushrooms in a little butter with a little garlic and add those into the soup. So all of a sudden, you've hidden the fact that you might have had a little bit of help.
0: Yeah. Actually, in terms of the easy soups, if you've got, well, you have to have a bit of time, but somebody's texted here saying it's hard to beat a bacon hock in a slow cooker with a packet of King's, and I remember this, King's pea and ham soup, the mix.
1: King's is great. I use King's, I use the pea and ham one, though I tend to use two of the packets of the pea and ham soup, and I always take the skin off the bacon hock. I've got the most fabulous butcher here in Cambridge called the Holy Cow, and they are farmers, they have their own abattoir, and they have their own butcher shop. They are a closed unit. It's absolutely fabulous, but their bacon hocks are really bacony. So I take the skin off. And you are dead right. You cannot beat picking up a bacon hock and popping it into a slow cooker. I suppose today everybody's got those fast frying things, but a good old crock pot. And into that, you can put in your can of extra lentils at the end of the day, or your, you know, your beans, potatoes, celery. Celery is great. Celery is one of those flavors that we often forget about. And it is such an item in a soup. So into your pea and ham soup. And then, of course, you can add varieties. When I was a kid, we used to get yellow split peas and green split peas. And there used to be a little bit of a flavor difference and a look difference. I always prefer the green ones because I think it looks a bit nicer. Mm. And then, you know, shred the meat off the bone and put it in. It's absolutely delicious. One of the things always is to add it always. I always put in potatoes because it helps thicken the soup. And potatoes, which are one of my favorite foods because they're high in vitamin C, they contain protein, they've got really good carbohydrate, and they're low in fat. They're so useful, and you can use them to thicken your soup without adding flour. So if you've got gluten-free people in the house, it's a great way to thicken up your soups.
0: Just before we go to the break, you did say something about, and I did want to touch on it, because I think it's New Zealand cooks especially, if you are reading a recipe, I'm guessing maybe from Europe or wherever, often they, you know, like even just doing a stock and it calls for celery and carrots and things, and it'll say three carrots and so many stalks of celery. In New Zealand, it's like many of our vegetables are on steroids. And I sometimes, like, it's difficult to get the quantities right. For instance, a leek, you know, in France.
1: Oh, my God.
0: I mean, a New Zealand leek looks like it's the equivalent of about four European leeks. Is there something in that?
1: I know. It really does worry me because when you travel, you realize how much smaller the vegetables are by size. And one of the best examples I can recall as a very young food writer was going through India. And the markets, people had a lot of red onions that they cooked with, not brown onions. They're a completely different flavor profile when it comes to softening them and putting them in your curries. But the size of them was half the size of the red onions that we get here. And I still don't understand why we sell them in our supermarkets pre-peeled. I mean, you don't get the brown ones peeled. Why do you buy the red ones with the skins off them? I'm bewildered by that completely because they charge you more per kilogram. But regardless, you are so right. The vegetables here are enormous compared to in Europe. And so as a writer, when you're writing, when you say one onion, I often look at people's work and think, really? Do you want a big onion or is that a small onion? Because that looks like an awful lot.
0: Yeah. Yeah, do you want a New Zealand pukekohe onion or do you want one about half the size?
1: It's the amount of flavour that you get. Do you know what I mean? But yes, I'm with you. They seem to be on steroids.
0: Yeah, it's just I just mention it because I do think I did a stock once, and it was carrots, onions, leeks, and you know I did it from scratch. It just about killed me. It took me about 10 hours. Reduced.
1: But you do croissants, Tim.
0: Yes, I haven't mentioned that, and now I'm going to get hate mail because like, oh, we're going to talk about your croissant, Tim. thanks, Alison. No, but and I remember only in hindsight that I overpowered the whole thing with leeks because I used. It was a European sort of stock recipe, and I used New Zealand leeks. And I was like, God, there's a lot of leek in this. But of course, it was because the quantities were probably threefold what they should have been.
1: Well, I grow a lot of my own vegetables down here, and I can't make the leeks in the vegetable patch I have anywhere near the size of the ones I buy in the supermarket. So if you're following overseas recipes, especially European ones, even Indian recipes, though they're not written by a local person, but they're from the country of origin.
0: Mm.
1: Often our vegetables are a good 50% more, 30 to 50% bigger.
0: Yeah.
1: Which is why, you know, getting them by a weight is a little bit more useful.
0: Yeah. And I mean, you can tell when you struggle to fit your leeks into a large refrigerator without having to cut them up. Anyway. Hey, look, we're going to take a moment. We'll be back. If you'd like to jump the queue, I've got a few texts I'll refer to. Quite a few texts, actually. I've been a bit naughty because Alison and I have just been bantering about food, which is, well, we're talking about soup. 0800 80 1080. If you'd like to join the conversation, we'd welcome you with open arms. Except you, Catherine, you've sent me a few nasty little messages, but we'll be back in a tick. It's 20 to 5.
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0: Newstalk ZB, talking soups with Alison Gofton. Just before we go to our calls, Alison, I've got a couple of quick questions. Somebody's asked about sour cream. When you blob it in, do you stir it in or just shove it in a blob? Oh, we need to get your microphone turned on. Hold it.

0: 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It is 11 and a half minutes to 5.
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0: Yes, Newstalk ZB with Alison Gofton talking soup, and not much time left, but time to say hello to Carolyn. Hello.
10: Hello, Tim and Alison.
0: G'day.
10: You're talking about pork bacon hock before. We had one as a main meal the other night, so I saved the stock from that slow-cooked pork and made a super, as you were talking, Alison, I'm just making it, and I was throwing stuff in as you were talking about what to put in there. So it made a nice soup, that stock. So don't throw stock out, everybody, because it's quite flavoursome for a soup.
11: That's really, really good advice, Carolyn. And also it just reminds us to make the best of what we've got at
10: yes,
11: hand.
10: Yes, exactly. And also I put some of the stock into the parsley sauce that we had the other night. It was absolutely delicious.
11: Yeah, it can just be.
10: The ingredients in that you'd put in for a pickled pork, you know.
11: Excellent. So, and you can buy those pork hocks in your supermarket.
10: Yes, I go to our fabulous butcher, and he's just wonderful. So,
11: well, I do notice that we have a Woolworths where I am, and I'm sure it's at the same at New World, but they often have them on specials. And you can get incredibly large hocks, and they will make a very nourishing meal
10: if you add
11: in lots and lots of winter veg. And so
10: yes,
11: you could turn it into some stew, which
10: yes,
11: is kind of like a
10: absolutely
11: hearty bowl.
10: Absolutely.
11: And then here's a recipe from the past, Tim. You could make parsley dumplings. You know how everybody does scones? Scones.
0: Uh-huh.
11: So into the soup that Carolyn's talking about, you make kind of like a sloppy scone mixture. Oh. Lots and

0: lots of parsley in it, maybe a little bit cheese, and then you just drop it, drop the balls of
1: Oh.
0: dough into the soup, and you get these kind of like dumplings, slightly German-ish.
1: Doughboys, we used to call them, didn't we?
0: Yeah. So, and
1: Doughboys.
0: they are fabulous to go in your soup. So, you know, if you're trying to stretch that budget out there, all your university kids,
1: Yes, that's what we have.
0: instead
1: Made
0: of
1: with
0: baking
1: buttermilk.
0: hot, yes, you could do
1: Yes.
0: that. You just make a sloppy, not too sloppy, but a very wet kind of scone
1: Pliable,
0: mixture
1: yes.
0: and drop them into your stock. There you
1: Oh,
0: go.
1: yes, that is a good idea. Thank you. Have a good night.
2: Good stuff.
0: Thanks,
2: Thanks,
0: Carolyn.
2: Carolyn. Hey, Alison, so when it comes to stock, look, there's a Maxwell stock that we use, which I read to my shock that it's, the chicken stock's actually got not a trace of chicken in it. It's all flavors. Does
0: It's
2: that
0: all
2: matter?
0: hydrolyzed protein basics.
2: Yeah, what's the story with stocks? And I mean, are
0: They're
2: most of them.
0: terribly salty. If you don't make your own, they're highly salty. That is the downside of using it doesn't really matter if they're bought in a packet, if they're bought as a cube or as a Tetra pack, they can be incredibly salty. And I recall using the Tetra pack stocks. I would always suggest to people to water it down half and half because of the salt content.
2: Well, the
0: So
2: question,
0: that's the downside. And it's also got that MSG kind of flavor to it,
2: yeah.
0: that,
2: Well, the
0: that's what
2: question
0: you.
2: is if you only know commercial stocks like that, when it comes to seasoning your own stock when you make it, how do you get that right? Because I imagine I would tend to oversalt it.
0: Well, there's a good question, isn't it? And therefore, there is lies a huge discussion on the flavors and the downfalls of processed foods.
2: Yes.
0: And I recommend to anybody the book by Dr. Chris Tolkienen on processed humans process, because we get so hooked on that kind of umami kind of
2: Yeah.
0: yum taste that you get
2: Yeah.
0: from those processed foods.
2: Actually, I've got a text from someone which does remind me about the most memorable bowl of soup I ever had, which was in Akaroa, and I ordered French onion soup and fresh bread, and I thought this is going to be boring as hell, and God, it was delicious. Some of the
0: It's
2: classics,
0: my
2: eh?
0: son's favorite, and he's about due home from Christchurch journey, and we make it every time. And you cook the onions in butter until they have melted, absolutely melted. And then you add in a fine beef stock, and that's all that's in it. It is divine.
2: Okay, well, I'll let you know when I'm passing through, Alison.
0: Call in.
2: okay. Hey, alisongofton.co.nz, is that right?
0: That's me.
2: Actually, hey, great. Thanks for taking the time to chat with us this afternoon.
0: You're very welcome. All the best.
2: Bye-bye. And we will be back with Smart Money. Amanda Morales with us talking about, well, is $1 million enough to retire on? And at 65, is that when you're going to be retiring? Not me. Anyone else? Pick your age. Back soon. Newstalk ZB.
3: 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The Hunt, Prey vs. Predator. A reality series set in a sprawling remote forest where contestants are divided into prey and predator roles. Think The Hunger Games meets The Traitors with a sprinkling of Big Brother. It's grown adults playing hide and seek for money, where the real enemy is overconfidence and poor cardio. The Hunt, Prey vs. Predator, streaming now on TVNZ+.
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6: 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Is Barry around today?
7: He's at the bowling club.
6: Oh, what about Margaret?
7: Gone for a walk around the lake. She says it's the views. I think it's the cafe afterwards.
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0: and a repaint.
1: News Talk ZB Sport. Warriors halfback Tamaide Martin's gotten off relatively scot-free after a late hit on his opposite Kyle Flanagan in last night's 30-12 NRL win over the Dragons in Sydney. Martin's been charged with a Grade 1 dangerous contact and will pay a $1,000 fine with an early guilty plea. NRL coverage with Pit Stop. 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Brazilian Iago Dora has taken to the air to claim the first perfect 10 score at the World Surf League New Zealand Pro at Raglan. Dora needed a 9.5 with just over 3 minutes remaining to advance to the semi-finals before an opportunity rolled through.
2: Could be his last shot at it, so he's going to go big. You know that. He throws the air. Oh, unbelievable. Sticks the landing. Oh. The turn of the event. Right when he needed it. Oh. This guy has beaten the clock so many times.
1: Dora's 10 saw him pip American Cole Houshman by half a point to set up an all-Brazilian first semi-final against Italo Ferreira. American Griffin Colapinto and Aussie Morgan Sibilich make up the other semi-final. Meanwhile, Sawyer Lindblad and Hawaiian legend Carissa Moore have made the women's final, which is expected to run tomorrow. The New York Knicks require one more win to earn a first trip to the NBA Finals since 1999. They've dominated the Cleveland Cavaliers on the road 121-108 to take a 3-0 lead in the best-of-seven Eastern Conference Finals series. Knicks guard Jalen Brunson's told ESPN the path to American basketball's biggest stage is clear.
3: Just focus on one position at a time. I mean, the way we've been having that mindset over these past couple weeks, we have to continue it. If not, it has to be better.
1: Locally, the Otago Nuggets have claimed an 88-63 win over the Nelson Giants to end a three-game NBL losing streak, and Taranaki's home clash with Canterbury is just tipping off. The Northern Mystics lead the Central Pulse 29-25 at halftime in their ANZ Premiership netball match in Auckland. I'm Kobe Marathi, and that's Newstalk ZB News and Sport with Sanderson Vitamins from Woolworths Pharmacies around New Zealand. It's 5 after 5. Tim Beveridge is next.
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5: Met service forecast for Wellington. It's mostly fine for the rest of the day. Expect light southeasterlies to die out by the evening. And we've got a low of 7 degrees. Tomorrow, Monday, it's another fine day. Northerlies developing in the morning. And a high of 15 degrees down to a low of 10. And to Tuesday, it's mainly fine. Northwesterlies turning southeasterly in the afternoon. A high of 15 down to a low 8. Wednesday is partly cloudy, northwesterlies developing in the morning and a high 13 degrees.
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0: more New Zealanders to save.
1: I wonder what the average KiwiSaver balance would be for people over the age of 50. I mean, that data.
0: I don't have it at my fingertips. On a break, I'll dig it up for you. It'll be a little bit higher.
1: Yeah.
0: But you'd be surprised how low it is overall. And it's low compared to what our peers are doing in Australia, Canada, the UK, the US, because they've been at this invested savings game a lot longer than we have. And so remember, while KiwiSaver is 17 years old now, I think, it's in relative terms a very young investment product, and you still see a lot of people trying to understand the basics of KiwiSaver, whilst overseas they've been, you know, it's been well taught in schools and well educated at the dinner table about the need for saving into your retirement fund. Plus they do have pensions outside of
1: it's amazing. I've got a colleague I haven't spoken to for years, who's a little chunk older than me, and he's hit retirement. And I saw a post that he was, I exchanged a few messages with him just to say hi. And he was like, I'm loving retirement. I'm just loving it. And because he's been in Australia. I should have mentioned he's been in Australia most of his life, working in either theatre or teaching. And he just seemed to me to be totally stress-free. It's like because of the scheme that they have. And I think, gosh, we are so far behind that.
0: We are behind. And, you know, this is where we're trying to catch up. There's a lot of education around the necessity to save more and also choosing the right type of fund. So people are panicking. And by the way, you don't need to panic right away. You should just, like, you know, get your head wrapped around your actual numbers. And so you can go into your, you might have savings outside of KiwiSaver, of course, but KiwiSaver, if that's all you've got, find out what your balance is. They do a projection these days based on, you know, what your current contribution rates, what you're going to have at 65. And in addition to that, they'll show you what you can expect to get from that on a weekly basis with or without the New Zealand Super. So it gives you a good idea of what you're going to have. The thing is, you know, you talked about, what are you going to do at 65? Most people don't want to think about getting old. They don't want to know about it. They put their head in the sand, and it's just, that's their strategy, is I'm just going to pretend I'm not getting old.
1: That's actually one of the questions I just want to throw out there. Hands up. And look, I don't think there's any shame in admitting this, because I don't think you'll be alone. How many people out there look at the retirement age and you... And what Amanda's talking about, you know, do those calculations. Could you even bear to? Because I'll be honest, I don't think I could bear to do the calculations on what I have and what I need to do. And I don't think it's even a head in the sand thing. It's just, you know, I don't think it's great, and I don't really need to know how tragic it is. I'm being honest with you.
0: Okay, Tim, we're going to get you onto the sorted retirement calculator during the break.
1: We are not.
0: And bingo, bango, you're going to get those numbers, buddy, right away.
1: How much of an effort are you taking out there to actually get the facts? Or are you just thinking, you know what, I'll stick my 3% in or my 4% into KiwiSaver and fingers crossed? I mean, how many times do I say fingers crossed on this show? 0800 80 1080. We're talking about retirement and the retirement age. Give us a call. We'd love to hear from you. I'm with Amanda Morrell. It's 22 and a half past five. News Talk ZB.
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6: How's the knee feeling, Dad?
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6: Don't forget, I'm down south for the holidays.
7: Yep, fine.
8: You want me to bring some meals round for dinner?
7: I'm fine.
6: I'm a bit worried about you falling again.
7: I'm fine.
6: Hey, how'd it go with the folks from St John Medical Alarms?
9: really good.

0: quite low. You've got the hassle of dealing with tenants. You've got maintenance issues. So it was once a very tried and true, reliable wealth strategy in his own. I think the tables have turned on that. And, you know, we do have KiwiSaver. It's very quickly gaining in value collectively and more education and interest in it. Mm. And, but again, that's also just one part of the puzzle, right? So you've got your earning income, right?
1: Yeah.
0: And you are your single best investment. So if you look at yourself like that, and we've had this discussion before, because you've got a diversified portfolio in terms of your own offerings. Mm. So, you know, I think this is the kind of thinking that people are going to have to do more of. You know, the younger people think about it in terms of side hustles, you know, all the little side pursuits.
1: I think that the conversation we're having, I know I've got to take a break, but I think the problematic side of this conversation is for people who are between the age of probably 45 to 65. I think younger people, like I, of course, will worry about my daughters, as anyone who's got kids will worry about how their children are going to get into their first home and get into retirement. But my kids, I believe just the conversations that they have around school and learning about financial literacy, I think the generation that are coming up now, the Gen Zers, I think are going to be way better prepared for this for what's coming, because it's been presented to them in a way that never was when I was younger. I mean, God, I don't think I had my first bit of advice around retirement thinking until I was in my sort of mid-30s, and that was just by accident.
0: I'd say there's still a lot of ignorance, though, and I mean, I've been preaching to my kids who are not kids anymore, and, you know, I'm so shocked that they don't understand some of the basics. They just don't listen, and I think maybe that's typical. It's like, you know, you could tell somebody about car insurance and how that works and why it's important, but they're not going to actually take that in until the day, you know, that they actually have to get car insurance and pay for it themselves, or get into an accident and then pay the excess, you know. So it's sort of a life stages kind of program. But in general terms, I think probably if you had a crystal ball, KiwiSaver will become compulsory, you know, and so that will tick away on an automated system for the younger generation, so that they won't, you know, their average balances, you know, 20 years from now will be a heck of a lot higher than what we're seeing now.
1: Right. We're going to take a, well, yes, it will, yeah. We're going to take a moment and come back and just take, gosh, time is flying. It is 18 minutes to 6, News Talks. We've got a bunch of correspondence, which we will get to. In fact, I'm going to make a point of dealing with some of these texts straight after this, unless somebody jumps the queue with a call, because that's generally my default rule. It is 18 to 6.
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1: Newstalk ZB. My guest is Amanda Morrell. We're talking about, you know, retirement age. It is a perpetuating conversation because it's not like we're going to wrap a bow around it and that'll be the last time we talk about it. But Richard, hello.
14: Hello.
1: G'day.
14: I could be Amanda's father's younger brother.
0: Oh,
14: I'm a civil engineer, 78 years old. Well, I am planning to retire soon. But what I wanted to talk about, and I nearly rang last week when the subject was about KiwiSaver, is I invested KiwiSaver right from the get-go, and I took the maximum deduction right from the get-go. And I've learned a lot by being in KiwiSaver, but I still wouldn't dream of being somebody who thought they could be smarter than the fund managers that I have managed to increase my balance to nearly $500,000 over the, and I think that it's wonderful that the government, or somebody in the government or in the political system, is talking about putting a deposit into every young person's child, you know, life. And I think that we've got to do even more than that. The parents should be encouraged to pay into it, and that their whatever they put in would be matched by the government, because we have got an ageing population, and we're not going to deal with that by tinkering with what's happening now, because, you know, like...
1: By tinkering, what do you mean?
14: Oh, by you know, trying to make things better for people who are at or near or who are retired. I think most people who have retired at my age have been reasonably prudent. And if they haven't, then, you know, I think the solution to our ageing population is to get the young not in the situation that they will be in.
0: Richard, I couldn't agree more with you. And overseas, I guess, at least I can speak for Canada, that's what they do. They offer tax incentives to and matching contributions quite generously. New Zealand, you probably remember KiwiSaver's first rolled out, did offer everybody opened an account $1,000 to get a kickstart. And then the matching contributions were $1,043 every, you know, election year. Well, every second one, it's been chipped away at. But you raised a good point about getting started earlier and actually getting more family members on board with that. I think a lot of people still don't understand that you can contribute into your kids' KiwiSaver account or an investment fund if they set that up, including grandparents, by the way. It's just managed by IRD. So that you'll be rewarded with, like you were with your $500,000 balance, if the earlier you get started, because of compound interest. It's great.
14: And if
0: great
14: they do
0: idea.
14: That, if they do that, then all this argument about, you know, when people should retire and start connecting the pension will not be so relevant, because, you know, people sometimes do need to retire young.
1: Mm.
14: And so my view is they should just leave the retiring age at around 65 for people that are, you know, well, yeah, leave it at 65 and then say, well, you know, from this date on, maybe 5 years, your pension, or we'll put the pension rate, you know, 6 months out every 2 years or whatever. But you can retire whenever you like. And that will encourage people to be independent and be independently wealthy. I, I think KiwiSaver is the most underrated and fantastic methodology or strategy for ensuring

0: wealth security for our future population.
1: I think as it builds up a head of steam over the years and the generations, it will become one of those things where eventually we will feel a bit more like we've caught up with Australia a bit, but just not now.
2: But he, again, Richard raises a really good point. Get them started early. You know, if it's, I don't agree with Winston Peters on too much, but, you know, get them started from birth. And really heavily encourage parents to keep, you know, chipping money into that fund. I mean, then you won't have a problem later on in life, I agree.
1: Right. We've got the callers rolling in, but as it's almost been a feature of the hours that everyone calls sort of towards the end. So we'll try and see if we can squeeze a caller or two, or at least another caller. We'll be back in just a moment. It's 10 to 6 News Talk ZB.
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1: News Talk ZB. Somebody's mentioned hospital care is thousands a week as well, says Cha. And of course, the retirement villages can easily eat up a million dollars. There's all sorts of ways that you can blow your money once you do retire or when you need it. But anyway, let's continue. We've got time to squeeze in one more caller. Stephen, hello.
15: Yeah, g'day. I just want a little bit of clarification. I was with a large New Zealand company for about 20 years, and I got made redundant when I was 64 or something like that. And so I'd been in their superannuation scheme, so I got paid out, which was a nice amount of money. And I think because I was in the super scheme, I wasn't allowed to join KiwiSaver, but that's not my question. Anyway, after that, I joined Mitre 10 and I stayed there until I got to 65, and then I got made redundant from there. Well, it was COVID that happened there.
1: Yeah.
15: But I joined KiwiSaver while I was at Mitre 10.

0: And so I got a, and I took the, I took out a small amount of money. Now I'm 68, and I've been working for a government department, so I'm quite fortunate to have a job. But anyway, I keep getting these emails saying your super scheme. I don't know what it says, but I want to.
1: Oh no. It dropped off. That was not me.
2: I was just waiting for that.
1: Sorry. Sorry, Stephen. We won't be able to get you on. That's just one of the things that happens when people are driving.
2: It's a cliffhanger. Yeah. But it sounds like if we fill in the blanks, he's wanting to know what's left in there. So if I'm reading that right, please get in touch with your former employer, do some digging with HR, and then sort of backtrack until you can get some answers there.
1: Yes. And look, we've suddenly had a flood of a lot of people with their stories. And unfortunately, it's all happened a bit late in the day, so we're not going to be able to share those. But it obviously means that these are conversations that people want to have during our Smart Money Hour. So it will, you know, put this on ice in a way. But before we go, Amanda, you did have some resources
2: for people
1: to check out.
2: That's because you were, and please, next time I see you, can you please use this calculator? Sorted.org.nz, which is run by the government, has some brilliant free tools to use. They have a retirement calculator, so hop online to sorted.org, plug in your numbers. It will tell you roughly, there's several inputs that you need to put in, including KiwiSaver balance, any other savings, and it'll give you an idea whether you're on track to have the desired income that you would like in retirement. Check your KiwiSaver balance as well. The annual member statement shows you your projected balance, and there are other tools out there, including Chat, if you've got the basic data, just fire it in there, or Claude, whatever AI tool you use.
1: Sorted.org.nz.
2: Yeah, and so please, the last thing you should be doing is head in the sand on this. Just find out what the numbers are. It'll give you greater...
1: Are you sure when I put in my expectations and what I need, there won't be a sound effect that goes, wah, wah, wah.
2: I think there's a defibrillator here on the wall, Tim, so we'll get that heart started, I promise.
1: Yeah. Hey, great to chat, Amanda. Thank
2: nice
1: you so much for coming
2: again.
1: In. And look, I've got to remind myself that these are conversations people really do want to have, because judging by the correspondence that's come in, even if it took a while to build up a head of steam, I think we'll need to pick up this conversation at another time. Anyway, hey, thanks for... I hope you found it interesting listening as well, even if it's just been a salutary reminder for you to check out some resources. Thanks to my producer, Olivia Reid. Thank you, Olivia. Really appreciate your help today. And we'll be back next weekend. Sunday at 6 is next. Have a wonderful evening. We'll catch you soon.
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14: It's 6 o'clock. Good evening, I'm Joe Gilfillan. A serious crash this afternoon has closed State Highway 8 between Tekapo and Lake Pukaki. NZTA says the Mackenzie District crash happened near the intersection with Tekapo Canal Road and State Highway 8. Emergency services were called about 4:30 and police say there are serious injuries. The road could be closed for several hours and people are being asked to delay travel. The road has opened after four people were injured in a two-vehicle crash southwest of Matamata. State Highway 1 had been closed at the intersection with Horohoro Road in Piarere. A humanitarian group's urging people to strengthen an already strong slavery bill. The proposed law would make businesses with revenue of over $100 million publicly report on modern slavery risks in their supply chains. It's passed its first reading in Parliament with majority support, with public submissions open till Thursday. World Vision New Zealand's Rebecca Armstrong says she knows there's a lot of support from businesses and the general public. She expects thousands of submissions offering suggestions to strengthen it and better align it with overseas jurisdictions. Firefighters are warning a tank of toxic chemicals in California is still heating up, adding to fears of a catastrophic explosion. More than 40,000 Orange County residents are under an evacuation order. Authorities have spent the last 2 days trying to cool down the tank. It contains a chemical that could cause respiratory problems if humans are exposed. Orange County Fire Authority Incident Commander Craig Kobe says the temperature's been increasing by around a degree an hour.
15: The primary focus is the tanks. We're continuing to keep them cool and monitor them. We got the drones on them every 10 minutes, watching for any temperature changes or spikes.
14: A man who opened fire outside the White House has been shot and killed by the United States Secret Service. Here's Marcus Allen.
16: CNN reports a suspect is 21-year-old Nazir Best, who approached a security checkpoint and fired at agents. A bystander caught in the crossfire remains in critical condition, though it's not clear if they were struck by the shooter or the subsequent gunfire from officers. It triggered a rapid response, with members of the press locked down for about 40 minutes. CNN's Jessica Benbrook says she heard dozens of gunshots resembling fireworks.
14: Women are taking a more conservative approach than men when deciding to invest. New research from Craig's Investment Partners reveals almost two-thirds of New Zealanders who responded invest outside of KiwiSaver. A third of men are growth-oriented, compared to just a fifth of women. Investment advisor Gretchen Williamson says women tend to prioritise balance and stability, but this means they're investing less.
17: The knowledge is there for women around investing, but we do need to approach this in a way that makes women feel more confident in terms of actually turning that into action.
14: A plea to protect Māori from gambling harm. Health promoter Hapai Te Hauora is concerned new online casino laws might increase harm while claiming to reduce it. The laws allow up to 15 online casino licenses in New Zealand and bring offshore online gambling under regulation. Chief Operating Officer Jason Alexander says Māori already suffer more than other demographics. Mr. Alexander says some regulation is better than nothing, but prevention should be the target.
18: Over the last couple of years, we've seen the sector targeting Māori and Pacific, and we don't see why this would change.
19: News Talk ZB Sport. Matt Payne's chances of standing on the podium look good driving into the final stretch of race 16 of the supercars season at Tasmania. Payne sat in second with three laps to go, with Aussie driver Brock Feeney in the lead. Andre Heimgartner's way down the list after yesterday's race win. Meanwhile, Sir Scott Dixon believes improvements to his car may have laid the groundwork

0: this might be something I can relate to here.
1: Mm. Yeah. Now, I need to say that we are firmly in the camp that says that it's not that there's a sudden explosion of people who have ADHD or that it's all of a sudden growing. We're firmly in the camp of it's just better understood now. And so these issues that people have thought they had growing up are just simply better understood. So if you grew up dealing with things like anxiety, poor attention, you were told that you had behavioral issues, there's every chance that this could be a part of your life. And so rather than looking at people as naughty and as having character flaws, there's a chance that people have grown up being told that maybe this is part of the answer. So if it has been a part of your life and you've found out later in life, or maybe you grew up with it, how did it shape your understanding of who you are as you grew up? But certainly, if you're a diagnosis, we'd love to hear from you. 0800 80 1080, or you can text 9292. It's News Talk ZB.
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0: Under Pressure. We're talking about ADHD on the show this evening. It's rolling off Sonia Gray being on the Little Things podcast and talking about the experience of having ADHD and going into perimenopause with the ADHD undiagnosed. So a woman who might have spent a lifetime masking, a lifetime with different coping strategies, and then when all the hormonal changes go on in perimenopause, all of a sudden those things falling away and the ADHD being there for all the world to see. We'd love to hear from you because there's been a significant uptick on people finding out later in life that this might be part of their life, adult diagnosis of ADHD. If that's you, we'd love to hear your story. 0800 80 1080 or you can text 9292. Janie, good evening.
1: Hi.
0: What have you got for us?
1: I was just on my way home with dinner and I heard this, so I thought I would call and give my insight.
0: Yeah,
1: I am unfortunately not like medically diagnosed, but I definitely know that I do. So long story short, I have another medically diagnosed illness, Turner syndrome. And so I was told that the two of those usually go hand in hand. And when I first

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0: But I've got an understanding of what's happening. 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
0: We'd love to hear from you. Oh, no, actually, we're only going to read out some text messages. So if you want to fire in a text, now is the time to do it, 9292, because they're about to get read out. Because we've only got two minutes. Oh, go for it, Jax. Text messages.
8: Okay, there's so many good ones. Texter ending in 616, I don't know what your name is, but thank you. There's been some great texts from you this evening, including this one here, which says, not everyone with ADHD presents as naughty. Some are great at school. Some are highly creative. Some are highly sensitive and empathetic. My daughter manages her Ritalin well and is a great teacher. My other daughter has diagnosed OCD and she is on her OE in London with her long-term partner. She's done really well too. Everyone is on the spectrum to varying degrees. And then they went on to text saying, I see ADHD as a gift. Just remember, if we were all the same, how boring the world would be, that's for sure. There's another great text here that says, hi Frank, wonderful empathy with Lisa. I'm a 69-year-old man diagnosed with ADHD at 67 years old. Annoys me as if I had had that diagnosis in my teens, would have put me on a different path. Certainly would have made my life smoother and perhaps better decisions made. Execution and procrastination are some of the issues that I encountered. However, my friends say, I think outside the box. And I cut to the chase. I found that I'd have to study longer to pass exams. By the way, I do tell people I have ADHD at 69 years old. Good on you, Mike. Yeah, lots of positives here. I'd urge anyone that's thinking they might have ADHD or know someone, go and have a look at some of the positive stuff. Look on that side, because there's tons of it. They're funny. They're real funny people with ADHD. Yeah. Great senses of humour.
0: And for Lisa, who called in earlier, there's a message from Gilly that says, lots of love and kindness to Lisa. There's been a few lovely text messages that have come in about that call. So thank you. It's wonderful to hear the empathy of our callers. And to Mickey, who found this evening show a bit of a down buzz. You never know where we might go next week. Thank you for a meaningful show, though. Thank you for your vulnerability, for sharing what you shared. It means a lot to us. Thank you for putting yourselves on the table. Big thanks to you, Jax, for your vulnerability as well, being a mama of a wonderful young lady with ADHD. Big thanks to Sam and Maria in the background for keeping it flowing smoothly. And of course, as always, I've just mentioned it, a big thanks to you as well. A talkback show like this can't happen without you. And we turn on the mic because we like having conversations with you. So you have yourself a good night and God bless.

0: I'm hungry.
1: What's for breakfast?
0: What's in the fridge?
1: Something sweet.
0: I'm bored, want to eat something.
1: It's time for lunch.
0: Maybe a salty snack.
1: I deserve a treat.
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10: Welcome to Real Life. I'm John Cowan, and my guest is New Zealand's ultimate fisherman, Matt Watson. Welcome, Matt.
11: Thanks for having me.
10: Now, 20 seasons or more of ITM Fishing Show, huge run, plus ITM hooked me up. But what's happening now?
11: Well, kind of more of the same in a lot of ways. So you said 20 seasons. That was 20 seasons on television.
10: Yeah.
11: We've done 21 seasons, if you include now that we've done an entirely new season, and we're still doing new ITM Fishing episodes. But, of course, that just gets streamed on YouTube or even on our own Ultimate Fishing platform. So
10: right.
11: Well, there you go. I've been around that long. I've kind of started in television where everything was recorded on tapes, and now yeah. they're sort of streaming. And we decided after 20 seasons that we would go for the freedom of really making the content that our fans wanted and not be constrained by the duration that we have on television, but also what an executive producer at a TV network thought was a good idea, or may have even thought what was inappropriate for us to put out for our fans. So, let's put it this way, we're getting, 4.5 million views a month, which is a whole lot more than what we were getting on television.
10: That's amazing. I mean, when you started, broadcast TV was the only game in town for something like this.
11: It was. And so you were really beholden to the TV network. So, I felt I had these great stories, not just about fishing, but all the stories around it with the ocean, all the adventure that goes with it to tell people. But really the only way to tell it with moving pictures was to get yourself on television.
10: Yeah.
11: And, all I was qualified to do was be a concrete roof tiler. I was a roof tiler by trade, former commercial fisherman, passionate recreational fisherman with zero experience in television production. So, sitting here now, I look back at that and go, what was I thinking? How did I, how could I have been so naive to think that I could just grab a camera and go out and make a TV show? But
10: What you were thinking was obviously something better than a lot of TV producers were thinking. I mean, you made it work and it became popular, and I mean, it's gone international. Not only have you been incredibly popular in New Zealand, where else in the world have your shows been shown?
11: Well, globally, really, there was a period there where our shows were getting picked up internationally. That is the ITM Fishing Show.

0: Yeah.
1: So the footage we got out of that with all my homemade cameras and everything were, you know, was incredible. And we'd put it together. And the only criticism that I got from other fishers in those early years was, that looks amazing, but not everyone can go and catch a marlin. Marlin are unreachable for most Kiwis. Mm. So maybe less of those shows and more of the ones where you're fishing off the rocks for snapper.
0: Mm.
1: And me, having grown up with very humble beginnings, I said, no, anyone can catch a marlin. So the premise was for me to catch a marlin on a budget of $20 to prove that you could. So I had a dinghy. My entire $20 went on fuel. And in those days, you could pretty much just about fill up a 20-litre gas tank with your $20. So that gave me no more budget for any fancy tackle or anything. So I had an old electric fence reel out the back of my shed. And there was an old long line that had washed up on the beach where I lived in Taco Bay, and I untangled that and I wound the backbone of the long line onto this electric fence reel. I used a Bic ballpoint pen to make a lure to catch a little tuna, and I caught the little tuna on my fence reel hand line.
0: Yeah.
1: I rigged it up and put it back in the water. Big marlin came along and ate it, and of course it dragged me all around the ocean. And what made the scenes, you know, by accident, even better, obviously, it was a decent-sized marlin. It was dragging me everywhere. But there was a big game fishing tournament on the Hohora One Base at the time, and I think there was 115 boats fishing in it.
0: Yep.
1: And, of course, all these big game fishing boats, I could hear them talking on the radio. I had a handheld radio, and they're like, there's some idiot out here in a dinghy with a fence reel on the back, strapped to the back of his boat. Well, it was that idiot that caught the only marlin for the day. You know, all of these elite game fishing boats. And so that really helped drive my point home, that you don't need a whole lot of money and a big flash boat to catch a marlin.
0: Well, there you go, folks. If you've got a reel of twine and a ballpoint pen, you can go out and do some marlin fishing.
1: There you go.
0: I talked to an ancient guy who said he caught a marlin off the bridge at Taipa. He used to be the camping ground caretaker there. This was probably back in the 1930s, but it was an old and sick one, but amazing.
1: That is incredible. If that is true, that is mind-blowing.
0: Who knows? He was a fisherman. How much can you believe?
1: That's right.
0: Hey, my guest tonight is ultimate fisherman Matt Watson, and we're talking about his career, introducing his love of fishing to the world. And so we'll be back with him in just a minute.
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8: It's always about more taxes and it's never about more success. 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
6: It's 8 o'clock. Good evening, I'm Joe Gilfillan. The Prime Minister says new funding to curb wilding pines responds to urgent calls from farmers, councils and researchers. This year's budget allocates $79 million over 3 years for control work, lifting the total investment to $109 million. The funding will target high priority areas in Queenstown, the Mackenzie Basin, South Marlborough and Tongariro. Chris Luxon says swift action is needed to get on top of wilding pines spreading.
7: Every day, every month, every year that we go by not doing much, as another year these things start winning, we can't have that.
6: A call to take stroke risk more seriously at all ages. 25 New Zealanders have a stroke every day, and it's our second leading cause of death. The Stroke Foundation Chief Executive Joe Lambert says many believe wrongly that strokes are an older person's disease. She says nearly a third of strokes hit people under the age of 65. Ms. Lambert says our diet and how we live our lives mean it's becoming more common at younger ages. Investing behaviours dropping off after the age of 50 for many people. New research from Craigs Investment Partners revealed 65% of New Zealanders invest outside of KiwiSaver, but only 10% of people aged over 50 are investing monthly. Investment advisor Gretchen Williamson is cautioning a widely held belief that you pay off your mortgage and then downsize your home to fund retirement.
8: Reality doesn't often play out in that way, and the capital release is not that significant, and there are costs obviously to changing your housing situation. So I do find that quite concerning.
6: Reason for farmers to be anxious 6 months out from the election. Federated Farmers says the government's on the clock to deliver promises it made before it was elected. Vice President Colin Hurst says the coalition deserves credit for repealing Labour's RMA, but there is more work to do. Mr. Hurst says the government promised to fix unworkable policies such as fresh water conditions.
9: Yeah, we're expecting the government to reduce the red tape, basically, and a lot of our farmers are still waiting on that.
6: An advocate says we're playing catch up with slavery laws. The bill requires businesses with revenue over $100 million to publicly report on modern slavery risks. It passed its first reading with overwhelming support from Parliament. World Vision's urging New Zealanders to share suggestions to make it stronger, with submissions closing on Thursday. But Head of Advocacy and Justice Rebecca Armstrong says we're lagging behind countries who've had similar law for years.
10: We're seeing now as well that there's a move from this disclosure and transparency bill to greater due diligence laws.
6: A new state of dating survey of 400 New Zealanders has found only 1 in 10 find dating exciting. Matchmaking service Compatico says nearly a third of respondents say dating app fatigue is a real barrier. Almost three quarters found meeting the right people is a challenge. CEO Elise Dalrymple-Keast says it's not surprising that these are the results.
11: A big problem with the app is that trust is eroding. We're seeing misrepresentation in terms of age or identity and romance scams.
6: A software problem affecting contactless payments on Wellington buses this week's been fixed. Metlink says the software update was put in place on Friday morning after problems on Thursday, and the update's been rolled out across all buses over the weekend. It's

0: And talking about ratings, the final episode of MASH, 106 million viewers, yes. Peaked at 121 million at the end of the episode. Just incredible. All right, thanks for texting in. Quick break, 0800 80 10 80 24 to 9.
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0: 22 to 9. Neil, how are you doing?
13: Good. So why am I a soccer fan? Well, when I was younger and I do my study in the bedroom on chemistry books and mathematics books and statistics books, I wanted a program all to myself to watch, and that was English Premier League. So became interested in soccer through watching, at that time, this is, I think, 1969, 1970. So it would ride with rugby because rugby was dominant. But I didn't like rugby because people were getting injured left, right, and centre. They say soccer, you get injuries. But sometimes, like for instance, at the moment, they might have half a team out with injury, you know. I didn't like the thought of it. And then when I went to university, to start with, I just did fencing, you know, foil fencing, table tennis. And then I wanted to move on to something representative, so I went along to fourth division soccer and got trained up how to play, and it became a passion.
0: Good for you. And then for someone who loves it, what does last night's result mean? You know, is this something that you're particularly excited about?
13: Yeah? Huge exciting. I was jumping up and down and carrying on.
0: You were jumping up and down and carrying on. Okay,
13: yeah,
0: good.
13: Yeah, like,
0: great.
13: I actually wrecked my foot. I was jumping up and down.
0: Really?
13: So hard.
0: You wrecked your foot. Talk us through what the carrying on involved. Paint
13: well,
0: a picture.
13: You know, like yelling to the team and don't miss that goal. No.
0: Yahooing.
13: Yeah.
0: Were you, you know, in terms of hurting your foot, so you're getting seriously high off the ground and in danger of hitting the ceiling?
13: No, not quite the ceiling. The ceilings are very high up in this house. I think it would be 10.5 feet.
0: Right, okay. Yeah.
13: So that's a bit hard to jump up to. But actually, that's funny you say about jumping up, because that became my number one position in third division was defender, because I could jump up. Mm. And hit the ball off the sideline.
0: Yeah. Yes. Well, you know, thinking about I talk about the surge because it's not a resurgence really in New Zealand, except
13: no,
0: if you go
13: big,
0: back.
13: Big popularity.
0: If you go back to the early 80s, then maybe we're saying it's a resurgence. It's the fulfilling of the potential that was there 46 years ago, or no,

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8: It's 9 o'clock. Good evening, I'm Joe Gilfillan. Farmers say the government's rapidly running out of time to deliver on fresh water promises. Just under 6 months until the election, Federated Farmers say they're still waiting on a promise to be kept, fixing what they call Labour's unworkable fresh water rules. Vice President Colin Hurst says there's been progress, but in practice, nothing's really changed.
9: We want to have a good, solid environment, just like everybody else. But it's just the rules that are sort of mucking all this up. So we're expecting the government to abide by its promises.
8: The biosecurity minister says new funding to tackle wilding pines will help get ahead of the spread. This year's budget includes $79 million over 3 years for control work, with $30 million coming from the international visitor levy. Andrew Hoggard told News Talk ZB's Weekend Collective, trees quickly spread if they're not pulled out, and seeing one pristine valley near Molesworth showed him just how stark the contrast can be.
10: In the next valley,

0: It's so good. And you know, these are not pristine harmonies, but there's a magic in that performance. And this, to me, is Dylan in his best era live. And just, even though I've seen this so many times, it always blows my mind when you look at who was on that stage for the last waltz. So Eric Clapton is there. Obviously, all the guys from the band are there. Van Morrison, Joni Mitchell, Neil Diamond, Neil Young, Dr. John. The Staple Singers appear in the movie, but not on stage there. It's just, you know, it's just one legend after another. Ronnie Wood. Neil Young comes out with something clearly visible dripping from his nose. It's an iconic moment in rock and roll history. 0800 80 1080. Dylan is 85 years old today. When we come back, we can carry on with Dylan. So if you've got a Dylan story, if you're like Chris, our last caller, that you followed him around, how amazing, in the 1970s. So if he really meant something to you and there's a story you want to share, 0800 80 1080. We're also talking about the behavior or the misbehavior of adults when it comes to both social sport and, in the story today, kids sport. All Waikato Junior League games had to be cancelled today because there's been so much argy-bargy by adults fighting in car parks after games that it's just getting too much. Like, sometimes we need to be confronted by our own behavior. If you are an adult who gets like that after your kid's game of sport, it's important for you to know that you're a loser. Now, being a loser is not a permanent affliction. You know, you can address that behavior. You can become a winner. But right now, you are a loser. So stop. 0800 80 1080. You can text 9292 923.
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8: David Seymour's the Associate Minister of Health. This diabetes thing with the Maori access, I mean, what the hell's going on there? How did this become a thing?
9: What's happening is there's a proposal. It's open to consultation until next Thursday. It's not actually final, but the proposal is to change the clinical criteria for getting diabetes prevention drugs. That means that you'll no longer have stories like I've heard many, many times. I went to my doctor. They said, yep, if you were Maori or Pacific, you would qualify for this for free, but because you're not, you have to pay. We've got to stop that. It's so divisive.
7: Back tomorrow at 6 a.m. The Mike Hosking Breakfast.

0: they might not mention the fact that the children are, you know, seven, or six, or whatever the age is, but missing the broader point, which is that if kids don't enjoy sport, they just don't play. So you can argue till the cows come home about how serious the sport should be for children. But if you are contributing in some way to the children not enjoying sport, as in you're the parent on the sideline causing a scene, you're the parent on the sideline berating your child, you're the parent on the sideline berating the ref, you're the parent on the sideline who's getting ready to beat up another parent in the car park afterwards, you're, again, you're a loser, but you're also contributing to the very thing that you don't want to have happen, which is the likelihood that your child will just stop playing. And indeed, isn't that exactly what happened? In Waikato, all junior league games had to be cancelled today because the parental behaviour is getting so out of control. 0800 80 1080. Bob Dylan's 85 today. So if you've got a Dylan story, you can share it, and we'll be back right after this. 28 to 10, Newstalk ZB.
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0: Newstalk ZB, Tim Roxburgh here at 25 to 10. Graham, hi.
8: Yeah, greetings from South of Men. Happy birthday to Bob. 85 today. I'm in my 70s in 2 days' time. Bob is actually a Nobel Prize winner in literature. No one's mentioned that, but he's probably the only singer-songwriter that's got that high in the accolades.
0: Yes, he did get a Nobel Prize.
8: Yep, I haven't forgotten. And, I looked up to him in my younger days as a modern version of Woody Guthrie, who I think he styled himself on. He's played with quite a few performers, and most significantly, as far as I'm concerned, with Travelling Wilburys, and I've done a bit of their material on the live stage, and he fits in perfectly with those guys. He's, in fact, one of the few Travelling Wilburys that's still alive. All the others have all popped off.
0: Yeah. But, have you seen, it's a meme that does the rounds showing the ages of the Travelling Wilburys when, when they were putting out, here we go, I found it, when they did their two albums. And it's just so surprising how young they were, because they were very much, a dad band. And yet, and not just a dad band, a super group, but rock and roll, the elder statesman. Here are their ages at the

0: to remove trees on their property, I mean, do you go 50-50 on it? Like, I just don't honestly see how there is a happy ending to the story. I'm sorry to say, to my friend, 0800 80 1080. You can text on 9292. Brent, we're going to come to you right after the break. 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
11: Hello, thank you. Hey, I just want to tell a story. Around 1972, our house burned down when I was a child. And I think, you know, we had music all around our family, you know, but I didn't understand, you know, time or anything like that until I was about that age. And I had a music teacher who was the cousin of Bob Dylan. And she taught us, I think we sang it for something, Blowing in the Wind. And that opened my mind to what was going on in the world. And that was incredible. And you mentioned about Jason Isbell. I wanted to mention someone that is really singing what's going on in the world right now, and that's IMA. You need to see her music. Good Citizen and Carmageddon, incredible. This is a doctor, a girl who just decided, I've got to say something.
0: Great. And, IMA, you know, did you say?
11: IMA, yeah, you've got to hear these songs. Incredible.
0: Okay,
11: I didn't even know who Bob Dylan was until that song came up, and it was just like I just remembered him from then on. You know, like you got to serve somebody when he sang that song. That's really impactful as well. Incredible.
0: Yeah. Well, got to serve somebody was when he was going through his sort of Christian period.
11: Exactly. Yeah,
0: which was.
11: Turnaround.
0: It was a complete turnaround.
11: It was like he's really singing this on the radio, really.
0: yeah. But you know, I think for Dylan, even though he sort of softened from that period, obviously that like I was saying before, his songs weren't covered for no reason. They were covered because they connected with all kinds of performers, and so there's an album I've got of gospel versions of Dylan songs, and gospel in their stylings, not gospel in that they're spiritual songs necessarily, but they sound like gospel songs. And this is years before the Christian period for him.
11: Yeah, I'd like to hear that. That'd be good. You know, when I heard Blowing the Wind from, you know, Peter, Paul, and Mary, and then we learned it in class. But then when I heard his voice, I went, this guy's the guy who wrote all these songs? You know, it's just like, how did he become so famous? His voice didn't have that, you know, polishness to it. It's just raw. And I just couldn't believe that. It was the same guy who wrote all these songs. It was incredible.
0: Yeah, exactly. And it's kind of a reminder that you don't have to be one thing. I know that people said during the height of, say, shows like American Idol that, oh, it's so disappointing that these shows, if you were Bob Dylan, you'd never be able to get onto a show like this. But, you know, Bob Dylan wouldn't have done particularly well in a conventional talent quest in the 60s either. So, you know, I think that, we don't always have to think that everything's gotten worse. It's just that Bob Dylan was someone who, didn't have a pretty voice. But in the same way that Elton John wasn't, you know, like a hunk, sometimes the talent is enough. And there's also enough mystique and intrigue with Dylan that, matched to those, you know, incredible songs. He was just always going to make it. Here's probably the most famous cover version of a Dylan song to take us to the news. It's All Along the Watchtower. Thank you, Brent. Nice to have you on. Dylan at 85 today. 0800 80 10 80. It's News Talk ZB.

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7: It's 10 o'clock. Good evening, I'm Joe Gilfillan. A humanitarian group is urging people to strengthen an already strong slavery bill. The proposed law would make businesses with revenue over $100 million publicly report on the modern slavery risks in their supply chains. It's passed its first reading in Parliament with majority support. Public submissions are open until Thursday. World Vision New Zealand's Rebecca Armstrong says she knows there's a lot of support from businesses and the general public.
8: We expect that there'll be thousands of submissions in support of this bill, but also in support of strengthening it so that it's aligned with the developments that we're seeing overseas.
7: Concerns new online gambling laws could increase harm while claiming to reduce it. The change will allow up to 15 online casino licenses by next year and bring offshore online gambling under regulation. Māori health promoter Hapai Taholda believes it risks legitimising and growing a toxic industry. Chief Operating Officer Jason Alexander... Chief Operating Officer Jason Alexander says it might make a harmful product look like harmless entertainment.
9: Regulation, it's better than nothing, but it's not prevention of harm. We need to make sure that whānau wellbeing comes before profit.
7: State Highway 8 between Tekapo and Lake Pukaki remains closed after a fatal crash this afternoon. NZTA says the Mackenzie District 2 vehicle collision happened near the intersection with

0: Hayden says, I had a massive gum tree in our garden in an old house, called an arborist to price up cutting down, and he gave a price but said no need to cut down, there's no danger, so we didn't. Surely most are honest. See, that's great. And I was very concerned about, you know, slandering arborists. It's a little bit like the concerns most of us have about mechanics. And I've been very grateful the last few years. My wife and I have found a mechanic that we truly trust. Because I had years of, I think like a lot of us, you don't know much about cars and you take your car in and they'll tell you that something is broken that you've never heard of or something that you've never heard of is about to break. And you go, okay, all right, half my money. And then, yeah, was it 5, 6, 7 years ago, we found a mechanic that, and we're like, oh my gosh, we really do trust them. Because, you know, sometimes they'll say, no, that's okay. You don't need to do anything. And it was such a, you know, a breath of fresh air. Likewise, I guess there's just that natural concern you might have that if you asked an arborist to come and look at a job that is potentially worth thousands of dollars to them, it's human nature to wonder whether they would ever say, no, you don't need to cut that down. But as that texter said, thank you for texting in. So here's the scenario. Friends of mine bought a lifestyle block recently, and they are in the process of you know, doing up the house. It was an older house, and they have since become concerned that on the neighboring property, there are a handful of very tall pine and gum trees that if they came down with the increasing weather events, that the house that they've just bought that they're doing up is in the line of those trees. As I said, I'm not a fan of cutting down trees, and I'm not a fan of worrying about things that seem like maybe they don't need to be worried about. But this is not me. It's my friend, and they have become very worried about it. So they contacted the neighbors. Now, the neighbors, I think, must be renting out that house. So it's the landlord, and they initially had a little back and forth, and now it's gone silent. So what do you do in that scenario? Because I totally have sympathy for the neighbors in the sense that, you know, they are getting on with their business for years and years and years, or this is a property that they own, and then new people come on the scene, and suddenly they want trees to be chopped down that are not on their property. You know, no one's going, oh, goody, I was hoping I could spend $25,000 on getting those trees chopped down. So I totally understand that. I just wonder if you've had any situation like that and what a potential situation may be. 0800 80 1080. All right, it's 10:20. We'll be back after this. News Talk ZB.
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0: Probably, I would say it's that, that Neil was like, I really like that song. I heard it in my head differently than how Split Enz did it. So let's try again now with Crowded House.
1: Well, with all due respect to Neil, I still prefer the Split Enz version more than the Crowded House cover. But that's just my opinion. But
0: yeah, I mean, normally that's exactly how it is. You know, Michael McDonald didn't improve on the song. There's a song called Losing End that the Doobie Brothers, he'd done on his first album with the Doobies, and then revisited it about 4 years later for his first solo album, or 5 years later, and did a far inferior version, you know. So it's probably the same with that one. Michael, I've got to run to a break, but great to have you on. And you can still talk Bob Dylan if you want. We've got lots of people with the tree dilemma, and so we'll come to that after the break. 10:28, News Talk ZB.
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6: 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Tim Roxburgh on Sunday Night Talk. 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
0: 10:30, Simon, hi. Simon.
8: Sorry, yeah, I'm here.
0: Here you are. Now, the tree situation.
8: Loving the tree chat, and I'd like to say Ian sounds like an absolute legend of a bloke. I wish he was my neighbour.
0: Oh, it'd be great to have Ian to come round and just do do those tasks and not have to pay anyone and just give Ian a box of shandies and you're good to go.
8: Exactly, yeah. So I've got a property in Torbay.
0: Yeah.
8: And my neighbours up the back didn't even tell me. I heard the chainsaw going one day. They've got these absolute cowboys in to chop down their hedge. Well, it's the hedge on our boundary. And they were just biffing all the branches. It's like a steep hill there. So they're just chucking it straight onto my side. And it really got me going. It's like, first of all, it's not that hard to come around and notify me that you're going to chop them down. Second of all, take the rubbish away. I don't, you know. So my kind of way out of it is I just wait till they put all the washing out, then I start up the fire and burn it all. And, you know, they can't do anything because they've really upset me.
0: Sorry, did you burn their laundry or you got put smoke through their laundry?
8: No, not their laundry. No, the offcuts of trees.
0: Oh, I see. Right. Yeah. I was like, hang on, did he just say that he burned the laundry?
8: Yeah. No, but it's like it just does my head in. Like I'm a really good neighbor.
0: Yeah.
8: And you know, it's like all you've got to do is come and knock on my door and say, hey look, we're gonna chop down this hedge. They've definitely got the cheapest quote. These guys were absolute cowboys.
0: Yeah.
8: And then and I hit them up. I said, look, what are you doing, man? Take your rubbish away. I don't want it here on my property. And then they came and took about a third of it away and just left it there. So, pisses me off because it's like, you know, it's my property and I'm quite proud of my property. And, you know, it's not that hard to take your rubbish away.

0: So what do people who, you know, if people are living among nature, so if you got trees all around a property, is there safety in numbers with those trees that they are less likely to damage a house, or what's the risk profile of a house that's surrounded by trees?
1: It depends on the soil, or if the trees are holding each other together, if they're in a group.
0: Yeah.
1: So native trees growing as a bush would be right.
0: Yeah.
1: But standalone pines and gums, yeah, they can get a bit dicey.
0: Okay. Is there anything that you can do with, say, planting? So instead of chopping down, let's say there's four pine trees, you know, two pine trees and two gum trees. So let's say there's four trees, and I don't know if that's the case, but I don't think it's a huge number, but I know they're big trees. So let's say there's four of those trees in total. Could you plant around them that would kind of make them sturdier and less dangerous if they fell?
1: But by the time those other trees grow up to their height to act as a wind barrier slash break, it'd probably be too slow.
0: Right.
1: Growing.
0: Yeah. Okay.
1: Especially because they're all weighted at the top, gum trees and pine trees.
0: Yeah.
1: A lot of gums don't have branches until, say, 15, 20 meters up. And that catches all the wind. That's the wind sail right there. And that can topple them.
0: How long have you been an arborist?
1: Uh, 2020.
0: Okay. And how did you get into it?
1: I studied at Wintec, Hamilton Gardens, actually.
0: Oh, okay. Oh, cool.
1: Yeah, they had their arborist course there.
0: Yeah.
1: Yeah, it's quite good.
0: Nice. Well, good for you. I would certainly be in favour of getting somebody else in rather than attempting myself. And apologies if it sounded like I was besmirching all arborists. Lovely to have you on. 0800 80 1080. I have had no bad dealings with arborists. I must have it be known. You can text 9292. Hayden says, I had a massive gum tree in our garden in an old house. Called an arborist to price up cutting it down, and he gave a price but said no need to cut it down. So I mentioned that earlier on, but I want to mention it again because it is, I think we're reassured when we hear stories like that. The arborist said no need to cut it down as there was no danger. Neighbor might have to pay to rebuild the house if their trees fall on it. See insurance policy. Oh, that's interesting. JJ says, having been an arborist and done high country wild pine work, I found these idiots buy a place knowing that the trees are there and then complain, caused a lot of headaches in the last 30 years, I can tell you. I've been straight up with my friend that I'm like, yeah, you have bought a property in the country. I don't know whether it quite engenders an enormous amount of sympathy when you've bought the property and then you're complaining about what's on the neighboring property. Even though there's definitely sympathy for the stresses of what would happen if those trees come down, and hence why it is a dilemma. Is there enough room to get a digger in and push them over? That would be the cheapest way. Then it would be a case of cutting it up for firewood. Obviously need permission. Were they not a problem prior to them purchasing the house? Thank you for texting in. 9292. 0800 80 1080 19 to 11.
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0: one, which is girthier but not as tall. Oh my gosh. Anyway, most of them are gone. We must look after the ones that we have. Thank you, Phil. Good to have you on. 0800 80 1080. And Trish, how are you doing?
1: Hello, my favourite talkback host.
0: Oh, thank you, Trish.
1: Yeah, just wanted to tell you that my property backs onto the South Brighton domain, and the trees, I really like the trees, but they're huge. But one day I'd ask them to come and just cut them a bit, because this great big branch broke off and hit my lounge window.
0: Oh, really?
1: Yeah, really gave me a fright. Didn't damage it, thank goodness. But, no, they're pretty reluctant to come and just cut them back a little bit, you know, which they, you know, need doing and should do from time to time. But, you know, apart from that, you know, I like the trees.
0: Yeah.
1: Yeah. So that was a bit scary.
0: Yes. Yes. I also think it's one of those ones, you know, in the case of my friend, that once you start thinking about it, it's kind of hard to park it. And it can really play on your mind, particularly any time there's heavy rainfall, that, oh, is this going to happen?
1: Yes. Yeah, because when we had those huge winds, a lot of my boundary fence, that actually fell down. The council were really good with that. They came and replaced all, you know, all the weatherboards and whatever you call them, and the posts and everything. But, no, the trees, you know, it does need trimming it back a wee bit from time to time.
0: Yeah.
1: Yeah.
0: How's everything else going for you, Trish? How's life?
1: It's not very good for me at the moment. I've got a condition in my eye.
0: Mm.
1: And I'm going tomorrow to a specialist. I've had it for about 4 weeks. And, yeah, I woke up one morning and I can't use it at all, really, because I can't do anything. I love doing the code cracker and all that sort of thing. But, yeah, there was a ball about as big as a 50-cent piece I could see, and it changes colour.
0: Right.
1: Sometimes it's white with a royal blue
0: border,
1: but it's not entertaining, that's for sure.
0: Yeah. Oh, well, good luck for tomorrow. I hope that goes as well as be expected. And,
1: I can't do any of the things that I enjoy doing, you know. Yeah.
0: Well, I'm pleased you can listen to the radio and you can give us a bell. Good luck, Trish. Thank you for the call. And, We will talk again soon. Nice to have you on. I have to run to a break because we've got a certain Bob Dylan song, and it's not a short one, and it has to end the show, and he's 85 today, so I have to play this song. It's for you right after this. 10 to 11, Newstalk ZB.
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6: It's 11 o'clock. Good evening, I'm Joe Gilfillan. A person has died and the road is closed after a two-vehicle crash on State Highway 8 between Tekapo and Lake Pukaki around 4:30 this afternoon. Police say Highway 8 will stay closed for some time while their scene examinations carried out. Drivers are advised to take a different route or delay travel. New Zealand First is promising to set up a special economic zone at Marsden Point. The Northland site ceased refining operations in 2022 and has been converted to an import-only fuel terminal. But in a speech in Whangarei today, New Zealand First leader Winston Peters confirmed that, if elected, they'd create the zone to provide relief from planning regulations and the Resource Management Act. Mr. Peters said that would include the former refinery and Northport, and rules and consents would be determined by a government panel. Mr. Peters says tax incentives would also be considered. Response is ramping up as the Bundibayo Ebola strain sweeps rapidly through the Democratic Republic of Congo. The World Health Organization's raised the local public health risk to very high. 18 suspected cases are unaccounted for after they left a health center in an eastern Congo town when it was attacked by angry residents earlier today. Independent Panel for Pandemic Preparedness and Response co-chair and our former Prime Minister Helen Clark told CNN response workers need to act quickly.
7: Every effort has to be made to contain the spread, which isn't easy in the conflict-affected region.
6: A new United Nations resolution could encourage a rethink of recent climate policy decisions. It's adopted last year's ICJ ruling that countries are legally required to protect people and property from climate change. It means our country could face criminal charges domestically or from other states for not meeting obligations in the Paris Agreement. Victoria University climate science professor James Renwick says this should force governments to pause and reflect.
8: This is what the International Court of Justice

0: I was that person. So that was probably what did change. They just knew that I was that person that had overdosed, and it was everywhere. I'd been carted off in an ambulance. You know, I had to be defibrillated, so they had to restart my heart twice in the ambulance. My parents weren't contactable, actually. I should have mentioned that either as well. And my auntie actually saw it all. And it wasn't until maybe about 2 or 3 years ago we actually spoke about what actually happened when I was a teenager in that ambulance. So it was quite an eye-opener to actually hear her perspective too.
1: Often when you have these sort of things happen, that, you know, and you get that label put on you, or whatever that is, you know, it becomes actually really hard. But it's you who's got to take it off, you know, and take that label off and actually see yourself differently. When everyone else is telling you, you know, this is who you are, you know, you're that girl that just gets into trouble at the blue light, right? So how did you go about doing that? Did you sort of lean into it at all, or did you actually, you know, make a decision or find a different way to act going forward?
0: No, I think it was probably overshadowed by what was going on, you know, in my life with my parents, as said, arguing it, and sort of, you know, they eventually did separate, and that was probably what took over at that point. So that was a big part of my life. So having to drive my brother to go and see my father, I wrote about it actually, and I found it the other day, and I was reading it, and I remember, you know, it just went from one thing to the next, I guess. So from the overdose, and my parents, you know, weren't, obviously it wasn't something I was proud of either, and didn't really tell anybody about it. And I remember it was the first time. So when I was 16, I wrote this. I've actually got it here in front of me. It was called "See Your Sunday, Daddy," about going to see my father and taking my brother. So I got special permission on my license to actually take him in the car to see him, and that's what we did. I'd see him on a Sunday. And when it all blew up, you know, I wasn't, my brother wasn't around. And I'd written in this essay to school when I was 16 about what had happened. And it was the first time that I had suicidal ideation, and I'd written it down in this essay for school and given it to the teacher, who gave me a mark and gave it back, and nothing happened.
1: Wow. Mm. And you've still kept it all these years.
0: I've kept it all these years. So, yeah, so it's just something that I... You know, I got a good grade on it. You know, I was proud of what I wrote, but it was still, I look back now and I think, gosh, no teacher, nobody did anything. And the trauma that I was experiencing at that time, I'd written it all down and I'd handed it in and saying, this is where I'm at. And nothing happened. Mm.
1: Well, it's really interesting because this would actually come to shape some of your efforts in life. But we're going to take a break. When we come back, we'll find out what happened sort of post-high school and how you ended up working with others in the same field. Back soon here on The Nutters Club.
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7: Hey, welcome back to the Nutters Club. Thank you so much. Your calls are coming in thick and fast. I've got one spare line there if you were just trying to get through, so more than happy for you to take that spot. Let's go straight to the lines. Simon, good evening to you.
8: Hey, good evening to you. I really like this Nutters Club. This is a good one.
7: Oh, well, you know, we try, Simon, we try. But look, in terms of, you know, your experiences, so what has it been like on your end, Simon?
8: So I've been institutionalised 4 or 5 times in my life due to I had a really bad electric shock accident at work back in 2012. Basically ended up going to Australia to my cousin's wedding, wasn't sleeping very well, and did one thing wrong. I found some keys out the front of a doorway and went in thinking it was my apartment when it wasn't. Went through the whole court system, got institutionalized over there, and that was really good. They misdiagnosed me as bipolar, though, so I've got PTSD thanks to this electrocution accident. And then I got through that. That was pretty hard. And then now, recently, I've been institutionalized over here in Takapuna in a place there. 2024, 2025, and 2026. And all three of those times, I did not need to be institutionalized, and it has completely ruined my life. But, I really like the lady you've got on just understands mental health. Like, she's actually been through it. And from my experiences, I know they're only trying to help, but they medicate they just keep trying to throw me on all these medications that, you know, because I don't need them, I just end up getting all of the side effects. And even the people, the nurses in the live-in institution there, one of them, I wanted to get some non-alcoholic beers, and she said I could. Then I went and got them, brought them into the unit. She lied and got me in so much trouble, and I ended up being locked up for another 2 weeks in there. You're not allowed out. You're allowed out for like half an hour. And for me, the best thing is, you know, exercise, living a healthy life and all that sort of stuff. And it just, it's really, from my experiences there, like, they need someone like her to just rake up the feathers and understand that there's a bit more to it than what, like, it's a tricky one because they're going off all their scientific research and that, whereas I'm real life, I've been through it. And
9: Ask, other than medications, this is Kyle here, have you had been offered or had any experiences with talk counselling or a psychotherapist or psychologist?
8: I've got a therapist, I've got a counsellor, he calls himself a doctor, but he's actually a psychologist, I believe. I get confused. I'm just
9: he's probably got a PhD or something, flash.
8: Yeah. But he's the one I'm currently under the Mental Health Act. They've told me I'm not allowed to work. And now I'm about to lose my house because I can't pay my mortgage. And, like, that compounds on my mental health and makes it worse for me. And if I had have never been institutionalized, which I get, it's all through the crisis team, and I get that they're trying to help people, but in my situation, the worst thing is my mum made up all these stories about me. The latest thing, I went from high care to out of there in a week, which is unheard of. because my mum had called them up saying I was violent when I wasn't.
9: So the other suggestion I just wanted to chuck in real quick before we get to the top of the hour is whether you've had any contact with community law, because being sectioned under a community treatment order is a legal process, and you're entitled to seek legal advice around that, and the community law...
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17: In this update, the Prime Minister says new funding to curb wilding pines responds to urgent calls from farmers, researchers and councils. This year's budget allocates $79 million over 3 years for control work, lifting the total investment to $109 million. The funding will target high priority areas in Queenstown, the Mackenzie Basin, South Marlborough and Tongariro. Chris Luxon says swift actions needed to get on top of wilding pines.
18: Every day, every month, every year that we go by not doing much, is another year these things start winning. We can't have that.
17: A call to take stroke risk more seriously at all ages. 25 New Zealanders have a stroke every day. It's our second leading cause of death. Stroke Foundation Chief Executive Joe Lambert says many believe wrongly that strokes are an older person's disease. Nearly a third of strokes hit people under 65 years old. Ms. Lambert says our diet and how we live our lives mean it's becoming more common at younger ages. Investing behaviour is dropping off after the age of 50 for many people. New research from Craigs Investment Partners revealed 65% of New Zealanders invest outside of KiwiSaver, but only 10% of people aged over 50 are investing monthly. Investment advisor Gretchen Williamson is cautioning a widely held belief that you pay off your mortgage and then downsize your home to fund retirement.
19: Reality doesn't often play out in that way, and the capital release is not that significant. And there are costs, obviously, to changing your housing situation. So I do find that quite concerning.
17: A new State of Dating survey of 400 New Zealanders has found only 1 in 10 find dating exciting. The matchmaking service Compatico says nearly a third of respondents say dating app fatigue's a real barrier. Some three-quarters found meeting the right person a challenge. CEO Elise Dalrymple-Keast says she's not surprised by the results.
20: A big problem with the app is that trust is eroding. We're seeing misrepresentation in terms of age or identity and romance scams.
17: That's news. In sport, Australian Brock Feeney's claimed a fourth race win of the season from pole position at the latest Supercars event in Tasmania. Matt Payne was second, Ryan Wood eighth, and Andre Heimgartner 14th as the best of the New Zealanders. Warriors halfback Timaiere Martin's been offered the minimum fine of $1,000 by the NRL judiciary after his late shot on Kyle Flanagan in the Warriors' win over the Dragons. The fine could rise another $500 with an unsuccessful challenge. The Canterbury Rams beat hosts the Taranaki Airs 113-86 in basketball's NBL. The Rams are second equal on the ladder with the Auckland Tuatara on 7 wins and 2 losses. Earlier, the Otago

0: The Nuggets beat the Giants 88-63 in Nelson. That's sport. I'm Joe Gilfillan.
1: Hi, Jeremy here from the City Mission Stores. 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
9: Newstalk ZB Weather Watch 24/7. Northland and Coromandel, mostly cloudy with a few showers clearing from Coromandel before dawn. From Auckland to Whanganui and for Bay of Plenty and the Central High Country, mainly fine, areas of morning fog or frost south of Auckland. Gisborne, Hawke's Bay and Wairarapa, mostly cloudy with isolated light showers north of Napier, clearing in the morning and becoming mainly fine. From Manawatu to Wellington, fine at first, a cloud increasing in the afternoon or evening. Nelson, Marlborough and Canterbury, fine apart from areas of a cloud or morning fog. Otago and Southland, areas of morning fog and frost. High cloud increasing during the day with rain developing over coastal Southland at night. Buller, Grey, Westland and Fiordland, mostly cloudy with a few showers south of Buller, spreading to Buller in the evening. And to you, the fine folks of the Chatham Islands, it's going to be mostly cloudy with the odd shower.
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9: Previously on the Nutters Club, we were joined by Lyndall Midgley. Originally from out in West Auckland, she moved to a beautiful farm where she went to a small primary school of only 21 students. Lovely little farm there, when got to walk her lamb to school and dance with the cows, all of that sort of stuff. But then her parents decided that she needed socialising, because you see, it's a bit of a one-way conversation with lambs. So she was moved to Browns Bay along with her brother, and that all kind of worked out okay for the most part. It was a bit of a scene change, changing up the green hills for the sandy beach, but it had a bit of a challenge when she ended up having an overdose at a blue light disco at age 15. Of course, it all went round the school and everyone knew that she was that blue light girl who had to be resuscitated in the ambulance. But it didn't get Lyndall down for long. She ended up having ambitions of wanting to study and to work in tourism, and went and got herself a degree at AIT. It's kind of, here was one of the interesting parts of her story, was it wasn't one, it wasn't two, it was three goes on the economics paper, but she kept on persisting. The idea that she wanted to prove it to herself more than anybody that she could do it. She ended up working various jobs and eventually finding a husband and having a marriage, and regrettably, despite all of best intentions, wasn't able to start their own family. So they found that family found them, and she got into fostering, first of all with a kid that they sort of befriended, if you like, from a sort of a holiday property that they had at a Whetū Peninsula here in a beautiful part of Auckland. And that led them on to, her and her husband at the time, led them on to go and formally become foster parents with Kāinga as well. And this is one of the ideas here, is that actually it was about empathy that Lyndall's story really hit for us. And she was trying her hardest to actually meet others where they're at and be able to support them. She's ended up becoming a teacher of mental health first aid, and it's gone on to be an incredible legacy.

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0: behind Gartner 14th as the best New Zealanders. The Mystics were physically dominant to beat the Pulse 58-47 at home and maintain a hold on third in Netball's ANZ Premiership. Pulse mid-quarter, Ainsliana Puliata says despite the loss, she enjoyed a bit of rough and tumble on court.
1: It was a bit physical, but you know, we like that body on, but yeah, I need to stay clean at sometimes, but you never know unless you go for it.
0: The women's final at the New Zealand stop on the World Surf League is set. Sawyer Lindblad will face five-time world champion Carissa Moore for the title, which is expected to run at Raglan today. Iago Dora managed a perfect 10 to advance to the men's semi-finals after taking a chance to go to the air.
2: Could be his last shot at it, so he's going to go big. You know that. He throws the air. Oh, unbelievable. Sticks the landing. Oh. The turn of the event. Right when he needed it. Oh. This guy has beaten the clock so many times.
0: Dora will face Italo Ferreira in a semi-final. Griffin Colapinto and Morgan Sibilic make up the other semi. That's news and sport. I'm Joe Gilfillan.
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9: 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The forecast now to midnight tonight. Northland and Coromandel mostly cloudy with any showers clearing. Auckland to Whanganui, including the Bay of Plenty and the Central High Country. Some areas of fog clearing to mainly fine. Gisborne, Hawke's Bay, Wairarapa mostly cloudy with isolated light showers clearing in the morning. Manawatu to Wellington, fine at first, cloud increasing in the afternoon. Nelson, Marlborough and Canterbury, fine apart from areas of cloud or morning fog. Otago and Southland, some morning fog and frost, rain developing over coastal Southland tonight. Buller, the Grey District, Westland and Fiordland, mostly cloudy with a few showers spreading to Buller. But the Chatham Islands, mostly cloudy with the occasional shower.
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9: News Talk ZB it is. Overnight talk with Jim on a Monday morning, sitting in for Roman. He has taken a tour to pretty much the Bluff Oyster Festival. So I'm doing this morning and tomorrow morning, I think, for Roman, both of them. Anyway, we are here till 5 doing open line talk back. Wouldn't mind just doing a bit of a follow-up talk on shrinkflation. We sort of had a discussion about this a week or so ago. I've got something to add to that. Also, good cars, bad cars. We'll touch on that in the first hour as well. And a bit later this morning, English Premier League. We have Tottenham and West Ham. I think it's a relegation game of some sort. I will try and sort that one out. I think it's got a 3 a.m. kickoff, our time. So I will keep an eye out for that one as well. For fans of the Premier League, Tottenham versus West Ham. So we'll get on to that. Meantime, Helen has some news from Rangiora. Hi, Helen. Good morning.
11: Yeah, good morning. Normally I wouldn't be awake. I'd be sleeping, but I reckon I got jolted awake by an earthquake about 5 to 1.
9: Oh.
11: Hmm.
9: Now, hold on. Was it

0: a big one, a rolling one?
1: No, just a sort of a real jolt that jolted me awake.
0: And I'm just... Okay, well, it, none has come up so far for today.
1: All right. Okay.
0: That's with GeoNet.
1: Oh, well, we'll see.
0: Maybe it was a logging truck going by the house.
1: We haven't had one for a while here, so...
0: Oh, okay. Oh, maybe it was a dream. A bad dream. A bad dream.
1: Yeah. Oh, well, we shall wait and see what comes up on the news in the morning. Because I know they've been having quite a few around Picton, Wellington, right up that way recently.
0: Well, the last one that's been registered on GeoNet was at 7:45 yesterday morning.
1: Right. Oh, well, I'll have to get my big wooden jigsaw elephant standing up again so that I can see. You can tell whenever that moves.
0: All righty. Okay. Well, if...
1: good.
0: Thank you for alerting us. As I say, no confirmation at this point, Helen.
1: Okay.
0: All right. Cheers. It's Helen ringing in from Rangiora. She felt there was an earthquake at about 12:45, something along those lines. No sign of it on GeoNet at this point. Right, the best and the worst cars you've owned over the years. This is from Consumer New Zealand. They talked to nearly 6,000 people who were asked about any problems with their vehicles, and I'm assuming that would include cars and utes. You might have seen this. Ford has topped the list of consumers' least reliable cars. The survey found Fords had a lot of engine, transmission and electrical issues. The Volkswagen Tiguan, also on the unreliable list. Nearly half of all Tiguan owners had experienced problems. Many had been a major expensive fault. Now, I've been trying to think my most unreliable car, and I think it would have to have been many, many, many years ago. I really liked the car. It was a Fiat 125, burnt orange, went like a cut snake, and I really, really liked it. But it did come with problems, and those problems generally were really, really expensive. Oh, we have to get a Fiat part and that sort of thing from the mechanic. So, yeah, I think the Fiat would have been the most troublesome one. I can't think of any other at the moment. The most reliable car? It would have to have been any of the Japanese imports that I've had over the years. You know, those cars, really, they are like a weed. You cannot kill them. And believe me, with some of them, I tried. That little, I've had two Nissans in a row. This one has done 300,000 plus Ks and still going strong. And the Nissan I had before this one, I think I did sort of a similar mileage in it. And I sold it to an Airbnb guy from Britain who hammered it around the country and eventually then cooked it. I told him, I said, the only thing you have to worry about this car is just, it's got a leaking radiator, so it's leaking water, and I can't be bothered paying somebody to fix it, so every week I just top up the water. I said, if you do that, that little pig will go for ages. And he didn't, and he ended up cooking it on the motorway driving into Auckland. So I sold it to him for $200. He sold it to a wrecker for $250. Yeah. That's the way I do business. That is definitely the way I do business. But the most reliable car, the most unreliable car you've had over the years, I think really we've just been so lucky with these Japanese imports. The Japanese just make the most reliable cars. I remember years ago when I was a teenager or maybe even younger, the Japanese cars or anything from Japan, Jap crap, was the adult's way of expressing dissatisfaction at buying Japanese products. They didn't like them at all. But really, if you want reliability in vehicles, you can't go past a Japanese import. But I'd love to get your thoughts, your memories of most reliable, most unreliable car you've had over the years. 0800 80 10 80. A text here, say, Jim, no,

0: absolutely true.
1: And that was the days before cell phones, so you couldn't ring another mate.
0: No. There was no cell phone involved.
1: No.
0: Just I contact. And I looked like a decent chap, so this is why it all happened. And then suddenly we were at this further north suburb. We all parked up and started to greet each other and get to know each other and everything. And this went on most for 3 hours, you know. And then, of course, when I got back, I told my flatmate, they wouldn't believe me. And it was amazing. It was amazing. It was before you could have a cell phone and take a photo of each other.
1: Yeah. I'm with you. I understand.
0: So I thought that's a little interesting tidbit for the morning, isn't it?
1: Yeah, but they were common back in the day, and a lot of young guys hotted them up. I do remember that.
0: I think a really good car I owned too was Holden Turana.
1: Oh wow,
0: that was a beautiful car to drive.
1: That was a famous car in its day.
0: Yeah, I went through a lot of cars. I don't know why. Mum says to me now, oh, you're not driving now. You're too old. You know, I'm in my 70s. She goes, you're not driving now. You're going to have an accident. She said, I saw a Morris Minor. I was going to do it up, you know, modernize it. No more cars, you know. Yeah.
1: Oh, you're a good man, Neil.
0: What mum says goes, I'm afraid.
1: But, yeah, oh, no, even if you are a... Even
0: yeah,
1: if you are a grown-up.
0: You're too precious to lose. You're too precious to lose now.
1: All right, sport, you take it easy, Neil. Thank you, mate.
0: Oh, well, thanks.
1: Okay, buddy, see ya.
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7: David Seymour's the Associate Minister of Health. This diabetes thing with the Maori access, I mean, what the hell's going on there? How did this become a thing?
8: What's happening is there's a proposal. It's open to consultation until next Thursday. It's not actually final, but the proposal is to change the clinical criteria for getting diabetes prevention drugs. That means that you'll no longer have stories like I've heard many, many times. I went to my doctor. They said, yep, if you were Maori or Pacific, you would qualify for this for free, but because you're not, you have to pay. We've got to stop that. It's so divisive.
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1: 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Hi, Simon.
9: Hey, how's it going?
1: Yeah, good, mate. Thank you for asking. How's it with you?
9: Yeah, pretty good.
1: Excellent.
9: You're bang on the money there with the Japanese cars. 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Whereas my Toyota Hiace 2006, it just won't die, and it's honestly I'll be ruined because I'm a builder and I need it to get to work.
1: Right.
9: If I had a Ranger, I see these guys with Rangers on the side of the road everywhere. They break one small part, and they pretty much have to replace half the engine to get them to keep going. But yeah, Japanese cars. I've got quite a few old Nissan or 90s Nissan Silvias and

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3: News Talk ZB, Sid. A very good morning. Hi, Sid.
4: How are you, mate?
3: Yeah, good.
4: Doing all right?
3: Yeah.
4: Best car, I've got to start with the best, and I'll go down to the lowest, but the best car, V-Dub.
3: Really?
4: Absolutely, yeah. Even a Beetle, they're the best car. You know, I've still got one now, normally. A brand, well, not quite brand new, but it's pretty good. Yeah, V-Dub, they cruise.
3: So the Beetle, the old-fashioned, old-shaped Beetle, or the...
4: Oh, I've had about three of them. Mm-hmm. Cruisy. Yep, they rock.
3: Okay. All right, interesting to hear that a Volkswagen makes your top.
4: Absolutely, yeah, absolutely. Even the van, yeah, take a check out and mate, you'll be right. No one... Yeah, I'm not kidding you. Because they've got the motor in the back and blah, blah, blah. New ones have got the motor on the front, which is kind of cool. But, they cruise. Beat up, yep.
3: Okay. They're kind
4: of Audi type style. You know what I mean? But the worst one, I don't think I've got one, actually. I think there's too many. But, yeah, I'll tell you what the worst one was. Ford Zephyr.
3: Oh, the old Zephyr.
4: Yeah, I've had a couple of those, Mark 3, but yeah, interesting conversation, actually. Yeah, I think the V-Dub is probably the one you should go. I don't know, what have you had?
3: Well, I don't, have I ever owned a Volkswagen? No, I haven't.
4: Really?
3: No, I do remember owning one European car, that was the Fiat, that gave me a bit of grief.
4: Oh, that's why I rang you. Yeah, the 125. Yeah, I've had one of those. A couple, actually.
3: It was a great car. Man, it used to go. Oh, really, yeah, it was really fast. Quick.
4: Yeah, they can be 125T. Yeah, I had one of those. Orange.
3: Yeah, mine was a burnt orange, they called it officially. And I really, really liked the car. But there were issues with it. And with those issues, if it needed new parts, they were quite expensive.
4: Oh, that's why I sold it, but I don't know. Yeah, that's why I rang you, actually, because you reminded me of that orange one I had. Yeah, it was faster, wasn't it? It's a little bit loud. Blimey, it could go.
3: It could go, yes. Yeah. At that time, it was the fastest car I've ever owned. And I was quite young. I was in my 20s. I can't remember where I bought it. It's probably some car yard. The salesman tucked me into it and went, excellent. Got rid of that pig.
4: But there was quite, yeah, I don't know. I think you just got to check the oil, normally.
3: Ooh, maybe I didn't check the oil often enough, but.
4: Yeah, probably not. But the best car you can buy nowadays, I mean.

0: beat up Volkswagen.
1: I did not expect that. I would have thought that the most reliable car you could buy at the moment would be any Japanese car, as long as it's not too old, but to any Japanese car. They just seem to be, as a friend of mine said, Jim, they're weeds. You can't kill them.
0: That's true. But they're similar. Beat up.
1: Well,
0: Golf. They're pretty good. You just check the oil vessel and the water.
1: Okay, well, I'm sure I would have. Yeah, because you forget to do that in modern cars. I can't remember the last time I checked the oil in my car, my Nissan. Mind you, I do take it along to the oil changing people every year or something, every 12 months.
0: You're a little lazy then. Is that what you mean?
1: Yes, that's what. Yeah.
0: Sorry, I didn't mean to.
1: That's all right, because it's about right. Because there's an oil changing place not far from where I live, and about every year, whenever I think about it.
0: Oil changes.
1: Yeah, and I just sit in the car and they come in, they do it. It takes about 10 minutes, if that, and off you go.
0: All right. What kind of Toyota you got?
1: I've got a Nissan.
0: Oh, Nissan what? Nissan what?
1: It's called a Tida, or Tida, T-I-I-D-A. Isn't it funny? I can't even pronounce the name of the car I own.
0: Okay, yeah. This one. How many cc?
1: No idea.
0: Oh, that's cool. That's even better.
1: I've got no idea, actually. No,
0: Really? You're going to tell us tomorrow. Or whenever you're on next. Yeah.
1: Well, I don't know how I'd find out. Is it on the Rego sticker?
0: It should be. I'm not too sure, actually. It could be. Probably, I don't know. What will you drive? Say, I don't know. Is it good on gas or what?
1: It is good on gas. I don't think it's exceptionally good because it's old. I mean, it's a 2005 model. It's done 303,000 Ks, so there would be way more economical cars out there than what I'm driving at the moment, that's for sure.
0: You reckon that? Maybe not. It's not too bad, actually. It's quite cool, yeah. It might be a 3-litre. I don't think it would be.
1: No, it's definitely not a 3-litre.
0: You can buy them. 3 litres, quite good. 3.2 or whatever.
1: Yeah, I would like a 3-litre car, but no, this is... It'll be maybe 1,500cc, something like that, maybe.
0: Holy...
1: You know, it's not a big car.
0: Okay, it's probably quite cheap on me, actually. I think people buy cars for... I think they've been doing it for years, actually, funnily enough, for the economic... so they kind of keep on gas, you know what I mean?
1: Yeah, the economy of, economical.
0: Economy, that's the word I'm looking for. So you live in where? On a Halleck or whatever, right?
1: Yeah, out that way,
0: I used to live there too for years. So you'd have to go from Halleck to whatever, to the city or whatever. They're going to cost you a little bit of money, right?
1: Yes. It is a drive. It's like, even when there's no traffic, it's still 25 minutes.
0: I know. I used to live there. Yeah. I was brought up there. Anyway, went to school there. Anyway, so, and it's getting worse, you know, that's why I moved away. But, it's a long way, eh? You used to,
1: All right, so will you have a good Monday.
0: Bye, V-Dub. You'll be sweet. Thank you, bro.
1: All right. Thank you, Sid. Right. I don't know how much support Sid would have if you want a reliable economic car, buy a Volkswagen. 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Maybe a brand new one, but any European car, after they've got a few Ks on the clock, then they start costing money. 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
4: I find this question fascinating. I can't help but click on articles about the threat and potential of AI. When implemented with a human focus, AI has the potential to change lives for the better. When created with little regulation and for financial gain, the benefit for humans is harder to judge. It's hard to celebrate productivity gains when it's accompanied by layoffs. And with two kids in tertiary education, I'm obsessed about what jobs AI is stealing. And yet, as I saw yesterday, it can be a great way to make our lives easier. I like young people with strong opinions and their anti-AI stance, and I'm more interested in continuing to grow my neural pathways rather than lessening them. So my use of AI will always be restrained, but I think my partner is right. You'd be a mug to ignore it. Understanding and being able to use AI is going to be as necessary as being able to type was once upon a time. AI was not used in the writing of this editorial. You can probably tell.
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5: Newstalk ZB, this is a story I found from Susan Edmonds on the RNZ website, saying that Ford has topped the list of Consumer NZ's least reliable cars in its latest survey. Nearly 6,000 car owners were asked about any problems with their vehicles. Ford Escapes and Ford Focuses had the highest number of major and serious faults reported, and fewer satisfied owners when it came to ongoing maintenance and repairs. Consumer noted that Ford discontinued the Focus last year, and the Escape had also been taken off the New Zealand market. I thought those little Ford Focuses were great. A mate of mine's got one. He loves it. He's had it for a few years now. He thinks it's a top little car. Anyway, moving on from the story, the survey found Fords had a lot of engine, transmission and electrical issues. Report author Brian Walls says all products, including cars, are generally built to a budget and components will fail eventually. He says if it's a major failure, like a water pump, and it's expensive, then it's going to be deemed a less reliable vehicle. The next least reliable vehicle was a Volkswagen Tiguan. Nearly half of owners of the Tiguan had experienced a fault with them. A quarter had been a major fault. Mr. Wall has himself a Volkswagen Tiguan, and he said he's had reliability issues with his, but he likes the car and is prepared to spend money on it. He says it's a really good vehicle to drive. It's got all the bells and whistles, but it does have this strange unreliability part to it. Brian Wall says the cost of repairing cars often comes down to parts, and parts for European cars or European vehicles generally, he says they can be expensive. He says it will be interesting to see how electric vehicles fared over time. It's early days with EVs.

0: is to gauge how reliable they are. He says EV owners are happy at the moment because maintenance on them is essentially quite minimal compared to an internal combustion engine. Any issues with EVs, he says, tend to be software problems. So the Ford Escapes and the Ford Focuses, I didn't realise that both of them have been taken off the New Zealand market. So as I say, a friend of mine, he has a Ford Focus and he rates it. He rates it. And I think, because I've seen quite a few of them over years as rally cars, and I've sort of got them down as a high-performance vehicle, but of course the normal Ford Focus is not a rally car. It's just a little commuter car that Steve drive around in. Got a text here. Hi, Jim. I have a Nissan Tita. She has just reached 495,000 Ks. I deliver the paper every morning in her and do 100 Ks a night. She's a great car. Hasn't had a lot wrong with her. The engine is in still good condition. I have her serviced every 10,000 Ks, says Kate. So she's got a little Nissan like mine. 495,000 Ks. Amazing. Absolutely amazing. So my 303,000 Ks, I've got to maybe hope that I can add another 100,000 to it before I let her go. That would be fantastic. News Talk ZB, 13 minutes to 2.
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0: Just before we get to our Jeff, a text here from Christine says, I had a Mitsubishi V3000, a six-cylinder, 3-litre, ex-Ministry of Transport car. Wow, could she go? Have a very reliable Toyota Yaris hybrid now. It's a text from Christine. Yes, I have heard about these V3000, six-cylinder, 3-litre, ex-cop cars, and I've heard they go. Absolutely went like stink as well. Jeff, good morning.
8: Yeah, good morning to you guys.
0: Hi.
8: Reliable cars. They're getting to the point where they are almost bulletproof, I think, especially like the little Toyota Corollas and stuff like that.
0: Bulletproof. That's the, yep.
8: We did one years ago at a panel beater shop over in Takapuna, and the boys were trying to kill this car. Well, they couldn't, could they? It went on and on and on. They sprayed it with water, starved it of oil, they starved it of buddy, just about every air, and it still kept chugging away. In the end, someone jumped it into gear and stalled it, but otherwise it would have kept still going, and it was amazing. It was still going 5 hours after. Every inch, every bit of lubrication was, drained from it. They had no radiator, had no nothing, and the motor still kicked over.
0: Wow. And what sort of car was this?
8: That was a little Corolla.
0: A little Corolla. They do reckon that the Toyota Corolla, in one guise or another, was the most reliable car ever built.
8: Yeah, well, I can see why. And when you realise, just like I'm driving a Nissan Elgrand now, and I need a whole lot more of them. I started buying them a few years ago, and they were quite expensive. But now they've come way down in price because they're not cheap to run. They're a V6, but if you dance them along quite nicely, they're not too bad. But they're a good sized van. I want to get a fleet of them, basically, and convert them to electric just for something to do, because they've got a rear wheel, it's a rear wheel drive, they've got a drive shaft and everything, but you can pull the motor out, V6 motor, and turn use that for something else, and put a electric motor in it. That's what we, part of the things that we do, you know, converting stuff to, we're doing boats as well, pulling the diesel out, putting electric motors in them. I'm in the process of pulling the diesel motor out of my yacht.
7: How much would that cost to put an electric motor into the engine bay of an internal combustion engine?
8: It's like anything. If you were to do one, it's quite expensive. But if you've got a lineup of, say, 20 to do, then you're talking a little bit better. But if you've got 50 to do, you're talking even better still. So it all comes down to scale and having people that want to, if you like, be part of what we do. And in some cases, it's therapy for some people. Some guys just enjoy pulling things apart.
0: Yes, that's true. I'm not one of them, but yes.
8: No, well, I'm not one of them either. But having said that, a lot of people like just putting things back together again. So when you get the team working alongside shoulder to shoulder, and one lot are pulling it out, the other lot are putting them back in, all these engines can be used for something different. Something we can use, what we're going to do is use them for something different. But the idea is to get the cars running on electric because we can provide the power. We're generating our own power. And if you park in one of our houses, you won't have to pay for anything. You pay for no water, no power, and no wastewater charges. That's what we do. It's crazy that we haven't done this years ago. And, you know, water care, once again, are out of control, and there's massive, massive problems that they're building and letting these subdivisions being built and no sewage system to it.
7: No sewage?
8: They've got no sewage to it, and they're carting the stuff away in trucks.
7: What?
8: People don't realise what's going on in Auckland, eh? They think Wellington's bad. Auckland's 10 times worse. But you know, I won't go on about that tonight because it's not, you're not talking about that, and I don't want to dominate. But having said that, I'm looking for as many Elgrands as I can get my hands on. So if anybody's got an Elgrand out there lying out, might have had a blown motor or whatever, anything sort of around the 2013 mark.
0: And an Elgrand.
8: Elgrand, a Nissan Elgrand, yeah.
0: Oh, okay.
8: They're a mid-sized wagon, and you can go into any of the car parks. It's a beauty of them. The minute you put a roof rack on them, they become a little bit clumsy, you know.
0: Oh.
8: Some of the car parks you go into now, you can only just sort of squeeze in before you realise that you can either get in or you can't get out. But most of the car parks can accommodate this size van, put it that way. You've got the new ones, the Toyotas, the Hellfires, but they're quite a bit bigger. The Hyundai, whatever they call them, I'm not quite sure what they call the model, but they're much of a muchness. And all the electric vehicles, as you say, nobody knows the longevity of the electric vehicles on how they're going, which ones are going to perform. BYD look like they're doing so well, but there's about 10 different manufacturers that are dealing. You know, there's some big companies doing it. And they're an amazing piece of machinery, just like Elon Musk's, you know, the Tesla. They're an amazing bit of machinery, but they're basically outdated already because hydrogen will take over.
0: I didn't get to see it, but I saw a trailer for the news on, or the one news last night going on about hydrogen trucks, but

0: unfortunately, somebody called me on the phone just as that was going to air, so I didn't actually get to hear it or see it, and then I forgot about it. But
1: your diesel motor will run on just about anything. It's not called a diesel because it runs on diesel. It's called diesel because it's a high. The guy who invented the motor, that was his name. And it just so happens the fuel that we put in it's called diesel, but it's a high compression motor and it works on compression. So it'll run on bloody butter, it'll run on biodiesel, it'll run on paraffin, it'll run on just about anything. It'll also run on hydrogen, which you can get out of the air. It's nothing, costs you nothing.
0: Yeah, all right.
1: Once you've got the facility built, home and hose, you know?
0: Well, yeah, I wish I'd seen this hydrogen truck story. Maybe I'll go back and have a look on demand when I get home.
1: Because I'll tell you what China are into right now, and they've got planes flying around with hydrogen and also electric. Yeah, they've got passenger planes flying around.
0: Okay, interesting.
1: That's the new reality. This is what this, if you like, this fight in the Middle East is all about. It's cut off the oil supply, so people turn, especially Kiwis, turn to the alternative.
0: All right, good on you, Jeff.
1: Thank you.
0: All right, cheers, mate. Thank you. A quick text here. Jim, no one rang me about the survey. I have a Ford Focus Sport that I do my paper run in every night. It's done 470,000 K, and it's a dream to drive. If you keep them serviced and look after them, they keep going. I drive 300 Ks a night. Nice bonus having you on for two extra nights. Oh, cheers, Carol. Thank you for that. Didn't realise it was you till I got to the bottom of that text. News Talk ZB, it is 3 minutes to 2.

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0: I think it was about 10 Ks before the $50 sign. And we were, the road was on a hill and we were in the valley.
1: Right.
0: And then we decided, oh, damn it, we won't have any petrol when people come. But then it was dark, it was always dark, and you didn't know where they were. And it was very so you were better to have petrol because, yeah, then not have it because you didn't know where the people were and what they were going to do, you know.
1: Yeah.
0: And, yes, and then Graham used to have a bit of petrol. We had an open old shed and he kept a bit of petrol on there. And that, and then he realised someone was pinching it, so he put some water in. And he found out who was pinching it. it was at the Marais round the corner a bit.
1: They ended up putting water in their fuel tank. Love it.
0: Yeah. Oh, well, he got sick of it, you know.
1: Yeah, fair enough.
0: I will actually get on the computer one day and write as best I can.
1: Start a book. Good on you, Mary. They say everybody's got a book in them.
0: Yes, but I better start because I'm nearly 80, so I better get cracking.
1: Right. Okay. Yes. Yeah. Time's a wasting, Mary. Get into it.
0: Yeah, I'd love to tell you another story, but I don't really think. Oh, I suppose it's all right on. Yeah. The road a bit, there was a bit of all of a light, unofficial label. I mean, it's just, you know. And anyway, we ran out of petrol and they'd walked down. And so Graham goes and gets some. When he comes back, the car is bouncing.
1: Oh, I know. Okay, right, I've gotcha. A bit of activity in the vehicle, right?
0: Yes. Yes, so that's all I'll tell them. They're getting worse, you see, so I'll hang up.
1: Right.
0: I should have a nice evening and day tomorrow.
1: Oh, cheers, Mary. Very nice to talk to you.
0: Okay.
1: Yeah, good call. Thank you for it. One spare line there now, 0800 80 10 82 17.
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0: and square. Yeah.
1: Brilliant.
0: Would be as long as a wine bottle, I guess. Yeah. Anyhow, that's all. I just thought I'd... they're just three cars, and I think, really, you can't go past the Japanese.
1: No, no, I'm absolutely 100% won over. Have been for decades now.
0: Yeah, yeah. No, they just keep going. In fact, this car that I've got at the moment, a mechanic friend of mine, he said to me, if you ever want to sell it, he said, I'll buy it just for the motor.
1: And which one?
0: Yeah. The Toyota Crown.
1: Oh, the Crown. And I've got a text here from somebody, Joy, saying, Jim, her daughter is right. She doesn't need a big car. But but the main thing is she wants it, LOL.
0: Yeah.
1: There you go.
0: Yeah. And as I say, it'll be the last car I have. I won't be buying another one.
1: No.
0: So, no, it'll do me until I don't want a car vehicle anymore.
1: Wonderful. Oh, you enjoy that Crown.
0: I do. Okay.
1: Right. All right. Cheers,
0: thanks,
1: Joy.
0: Jim.
1: All right.
0: Yeah, bye-bye.
1: Bye-bye. You have a wonderful Monday. Texas says Tottenham versus Everton. No, the one I was told about was Tottenham and West Ham. So that's apparently the one that's getting most of the attention today. Apparently it's a relegation game for the Premier League season. Like I say, I don't know too much about English football, but it's not Tottenham versus Everton, from what I've been told. News Talk ZB 0800 80 1080. A couple of spare lines there. 18 minutes to 3.
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1: Okay, Paddy's been in contact regarding English football. I was kind of steered down the wrong track. It's not one game, it's two games. Tottenham are playing Everton, West Ham playing Leeds, and it is, then after that, Paddy tried to explain to me, it gets quite complicated, so I'm going to forget about the whole thing. It's just... I don't know. I'm not sure what. If I see it, I'll. I don't know. Quick text here says, Jim, I have a Kia Sportage SUV. It's my second one, not a hybrid or electric. Absolutely love the car. Can fit my mountain bike in the back. It's a great height to get in and out of. I hope Sandra gets one. She is definitely looking towards a. A Sportage hybrid, that is for sure. And it sounds like she can put her mountain bike in the back. I'm sure that will thrill her. Peter, good morning.
8: Have you got your electric car yet?
1: Hell no. No, I'm still going to drive this little petrol-powered Nissan into the ground. That's my plan.
8: Oh. Wow.
1: I mean, it's worth nothing, Peter, really. So... I'll just keep driving it till it stops.
8: Well, you've got to do what you've got to do. A lot of people thinking...

0: I'm hungry.
1: What's for breakfast?
0: What's in the fridge?
1: Something sweet.
0: I'm bored, want to eat something.
1: It's time for lunch.
0: Maybe a salty snack.
1: I deserve a treat.
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9: 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The forecast, Northland and Coromandel mostly cloudy with any showers clearing. Auckland to Whanganui, including the Bay of Plenty and the central high country. Some areas of fog clearing to mainly fine. Gisborne, Hawke's Bay and Wairarapa mostly cloudy with isolated light showers clearing in the morning. Manawatu to Wellington, fine at first, cloud increasing in the afternoon. Nelson, Marlborough and Canterbury, fine apart from areas of cloud or morning fog. Otago and Southland, some morning fog and frost, rain developing over coastal Southland tonight. Buller, the Grey District, Westland and Fiordland, mostly cloudy with a few showers spreading to Buller. And for the Chatham Islands, mostly cloudy with the occasional shower.
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9: Newstalk ZB, just gone 3:07. Good morning and welcome to Monday, May 25. I'm sitting in for a man this morning and again tomorrow, I think. I'm definitely doing tomorrow. I'm not quite sure who I'm filling in for. Because Roman has taken a tour to Bluff for the festival, the Oyster Festival. So I'm here for a couple of mornings anyway. We're here for Open Line Talk Back till 5. The phone number, should you want to get involved in this, 0800 80 1080. The texting is 9292. And the email is jim@newstalkzb.co.nz. Which reminds me, I've not checked the email since I got here. But anyways, I will do that at some point. We've been talking about reliable cars, unreliable cars. We'll also like to at some point talk about junior sport. We'll get into that at some point in the next little while. But before I get to Kerry, a texter says, "Hi, I drive my VE 2008 Commodore wagon, a very big car, and living the V6 dream. People say, how do you afford the gas? Simple, really. 60 and single and no kids. LOL, Davo." Yeah, good on you. Living the V6 dream. Love it. Jim, I have a Mazda 6 wagon with 300,000K on the clock. It's the most economical vehicle I've owned. I go from Hamilton to Tipoy for work. Can't get public transport from home to work and won't buy an EV because of power issues we've had over the last few winters." Fair enough too, anonymous texter. Hi, Kerry.
12: Good morning, Jim.
9: Morning, Kerry.
12: Oh, what have we got? We've got 4 degrees in Hunterville.
9: 4 degrees in Hunterville.
12: 4 degrees in Hunterville. 1 degree over the desert road. Not too bad.
9: No. You can handle
12: Not
9: that.
12: Too bad. Yeah, I had -6 once.
9: Ooh, that's getting down there.
12: Yeah, on desert road. That's a couple of years back now. Hey, not what I called about, Jim, but this Ebola in the news. Imagine if that got out. I know they say it's a low risk, but imagine if it got out internationally.

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5: News Talk, ZB coming up 20 past three. No Alan at this point, so we'll go to Jan. Hi, Jan.
6: Hi there. Oh, gosh, I haven't been listening to what you've been on about, so I'll just come in raw.
5: Why not?
6: I heard a bit about cars. I used to have, currently I've got a little Toyota Roomba, which is a wonderful car.

0: a Toyota room,
1: yeah,
0: then I will start seeing them around Auckland now. That's what happens. You never hear about them. And they go, oh, that's Jan's got one of those. Jan, oh, there's another one.
1: Yeah, so it's sitting very sadly in the garage. So I'm currently working on trying to get my eyesight back. Of course,
0: You can't. You can't drive with your eyes at the moment. No.
1: No. So when I tell the doctor I'm going to take homeopathic remedies to get my eyesight back, he thought I'm just mad. That's all. I'm crazy. I'm going to prove him wrong.
0: Good idea. Okay, you give it your best shot. You prove the medicine wrong.
1: Yeah, as usual. But honestly, did you hear that the scammers got into people's records online and they messed them all up? They changed the medication they're on and changed their medical diagnosis and the history and all. Did you not hear about that?
0: Naughty, naughty. No, well, I've heard a lot of different scamming stories, but that one doesn't particularly stand out, but that's terrible.
1: Oh, yeah. So I've been having an argument with various specialists who tell me I've got this and that and what my history is, and I say, no, that's all completely wrong. And they just again look at me as if I'm crazy. The last one said, no, I think you should go and have a psychiatric assessment. And so it's very serious, actually. So if it's happening to me, I guarantee a lot of people need to check their eye health, look up their own health record file on eye health. And have you ever done it?
0: No.
1: Or My Health, rather, I think it's called. And you can look up and look at all your own records and keep tabs on things for yourself.
0: Because I am overdue a visit to the optometrist by quite a few months now. Every now and again I get a little reminder text or something, and I don't do anything about it. But I really should get onto that at some point.
1: Yeah, well, it's quite funny. I've still got my driver's license. Excuse me. And I could be out there driving. You know, that's the queer thing about it. Because I think our driving tests should be more regular. You know, as you get over 65, all sorts of things go wrong. And so I think it's very unsafe. A lot of people are out there driving and their eyesight's deteriorated or their brain function's hopeless and so on, and they shouldn't be behind the wheel. And especially if you're on medication like Tramadol or morphine or some of the other.
0: Okay, well, I'm not doing any meds like that, but yeah, it is something I should really get, I should, it's not that far away from where I live either, the optometrist that I go to. I should really just stop in and make an appointment.
1: Yeah, Specsavers, is it? Or the specialist at the hospital?
0: Oh, no, it's just a private optometrist business.
1: Oh, yeah.
0: Yeah.
1: Yeah, I think it would pay to. But, if I don't get my eyesight back, and I'm sure I will, but if I don't, I've been wondering who to give my car to because, it's not helping anyone sitting in the garage there.
0: No, true.
1: So you could probably have it. I could give it to you. Yeah, it's a great car. You could have it for nothing.
0: So, very generous.
1: Yeah, well, you might as well have it, and you'd have to come here and get it.
0: That's right.
1: And so on. But it's got a few scratch marks on it where people have backed into me and things.

0: But otherwise, it's fully intact.
1: Okay. How do you spell it? I might even look it up. R?
0: A-U-M.
1: Toyota Room Realm or something. Okay.
0: Room.
1: Okay.
0: The reason why I picked it is because I wanted a red car and I wanted the interior to be pale colour, not black, because all the cars now are black on the interior and that draws the heat in.
1: It does. That's very true.
0: In the summertime, you don't want a hot car. So I chose that car because it was a pale colour inside. And red. I love red cars. So, yeah, I think you'd be happy with it up there in Auckland.
1: But will it be happy? Maybe it likes life in the quieter town or city of Whanganui.
0: Yeah. So we'll see what happens anyway. I'm going to be quite steadfast about I've got a list of homeopathic remedies to work my way through.
1: Great.
0: And we'll see what happens. I'll keep you posted.
1: Oh, well, I think you should. But I think, yeah. Keep me in the loop, as they say.
0: Yeah. Has Alan come back yet?
1: Alan has come back. He's waiting patiently on line two.
0: Oh, good. well, I'll leave you to it, Jim.
1: All right. Cheers, Jan. I'll take a commercial break, then come to him.
0: Here.
1: All right. Okay, cheers. Thank you for the call. Appreciate it. 0800 80 1080. There is one spare line there. 27 past 3.
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1: News Talk ZB, yes, Alan is back. He is on, there we go. Alan, hello.
6: Yes, morning, Jim. Just touching on your cars while you're there.
1: Yes.
6: Toyota Corona. Yeah, I got a cheap car and went everywhere. Across the paddock, down the river, through muddy tracks. Just pushed it through and the only thing it cost me was tyres, brakes and fuel. Just gave it the odd service, well, when it come up, just the normal one, filter and oil, and clean air filter every second time, and away it went. Never worried about it if it got a dent in it.
1: Perfect. It absolutely ran. Perfect.
6: Yeah, just treated it and gave it a wash. And, 500,000 Ks, and still sold it on to somebody else.
1: Was still going at 500,000.
6: Yeah. And just using. But to help broaden the conversation, a lot of the truckies out here, we all took up a million Ks plus in the trucks.
1: Yep.
6: And they're still going. And about the only thing they wear is they blow turbos and wear a clutch. I've had a couple, had a little 460 Merc. And it was pulling over 54 ton for such a little wee motor. It went through two turbos and two clutches, but we put a heavier clutch in the

0: The car before that was a V8 Audi. And he went to this fully electric and he was trying to figure out, can I get to Whanganui and back to pick up this puppy? Where can I go? Where can I charge? What are you doing? What have you bought this thing for? Really? Yes.
1: Yeah, got to look for where your charging stations are.
0: That's what he did. He had it all worked out, you know, all the way to Whanganui from Auckland and back again. How long?
1: Yep.
0: How long the range was? Mind you, this is a brand new Mercedes, so I would imagine. Well, the battery is brand new, so if it said whatever it said, 400 or 300, whatever, I suppose he could rightly expect it to do that. But boy, he was pretty careful. He didn't want to get stuck in the middle of nowhere.
1: Yeah, well, generally when we drive, we want to get in and just drive, aren't you? We're going here and going there. We're looking at the sights as we go. You don't want to be looking at your battery level all the time. Can I turn the heater on or can I not?
0: Yeah. Can I turn the lights on?
1: Well, they'll come on automatically.
0: I suppose they do too.
1: It's the aircon. Can I afford to run that? And the batteries don't like cold weather. That sucks the juice out of them as well.
0: Yeah, I've heard this.
1: So, just one touch before I shoot away. I noticed Peter didn't touch on Russia's war against Ukraine. It's losing ground recently, day by day, and it's really hurting them over there because Ukraine is reaching in and has hit his oil refineries, which is really hurting Russia.
0: Yeah.
1: So, just a wee perk up for Peter. Give him something to mull over.
0: I honestly don't think he listens. You know, that's why he just comes. He never talks on the topic. He'll just come in and do his little rant, then shoot through. But
1: I think he quietly listens. Selective.
0: Oh, okay. All right. All right. Cheers, Alan.
1: Bye.
0: Okay. Thank you, mate. Thank you for the call. News Talk ZB 0800 80 10 80. We have two spare lines there. It is 22 minutes to 4.
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0: News Talk ZB, and Craig is about to wing it. And I'm sure you can do it.
10: Oh, I can wing most things.
0: That's what I thought.
10: Yeah. I had a good afternoon. I was going okay. I had a bit of a nap this afternoon because I got up early and got woken up by people trying to sell me internet. Which is most annoying because I was having a lovely dream about being stranded on a desert island or whatever with a whole lot of Canadian female environment students. I was the only man on the entire island. It was a brilliant dream. But anyway.
0: How do you come up with this stuff? I get dumb dreams, like really, really dumb dreams. That's much better.
10: Well, I had one a few weeks ago because I tend to remember a lot of them. I had one a few weeks ago where I was an engineer on a cruise liner. It was a cruise liner for lesbian women wanting to meet people. I was the only guy on the boat. but it didn't help me anyway.

0: and email it to me earlier this week. So as soon as I get that, I will flick one through to you.
1: And Roxburgh.
0: Yeah, and probably have to get Putin Pete's email address and flick one through to him so he can frame it and stick it on the wall, I suppose. I don't know what.
2: Don't worry about sending one to him. But if you've got a picture of your friend's dad with Putin, this is gold. Yeah. And you know, and I was listening to Tim in my that was in my day, wasn't it? Was it or
0: was the one on Friday?
2: Friday. Okay, the night he just stood in for Marcus.
0: Yeah.
2: Like he's really keen, really, really keen.
0: Yeah, I've emailed my friend and says I need this, and he's like, "Oh, I'll dig it out for you."
2: Yeah, good idea.
0: But, I didn't realise it was that important. I mean, I've heard about it, and I haven't seen it, but I've heard about it for years and didn't really think much of it. When he mentioned it to me, he's like, that's like gold. It's like, seriously? Really? To me, it was just a photo, but okay.
2: Yeah. Well, it proved that it actually happened because there's a lot of dispute. See? A lot of people think it's a myth, an urban myth.
0: Well, if we get hold of it, maybe I should see how much I can get from the New Zealand Herald to put it in the paper.
2: There you go. All right, buddy, have a wonderful day.
0: Yep, you too, and you have a good day. You're on tomorrow, eh?
2: Yes, I am. So, yeah. Monday, Tuesday.
0: Right. Oh, poor Jim having to work 4 days in a row.
2: I know.
0: Bit of a shock.
2: it will be, yeah. I'll sleep the sleep of the dead come Tuesday morning. All right, bud, got to move, but to talk.
0: Take care.
2: Okay, cheers, thank you.
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4: Alexia Stoddart from Tommy's Real Estate. I'm here with my colleague Chris Robinson. Chris, we have had two really significant weather events in Wellington. How have you found that flow through to the Wellington market?
5: I think April has been slower. I think the weather has impacted people's perception on buying a property and putting their home on the market for sure.
4: There is a delay in the LIMS, gone from 10 working days to 31. How is that impacting things?
5: Hugely. We're seeing a lot of properties go under offer pending the LIM report. And we're also seeing a slow to properties coming onto the market where they're waiting to obtain the LIM report.
4: And with March being such a busy month and then with what's happened in April, how do you see things panning out for May?
5: Steady. As we come into the cooler months, things are normally a little bit slower, less listings, but the buyer pool does remain. So if you're planning on putting your home onto the market, just be prepared. Order those reports and get your agent through early.
4: Excellent. Thanks, Chris. Tommy's Real Estate, licensed under the REAA. 2008.
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6: It's always about more taxes and it's never about more success. Got an issue? Short of dough? Tax somebody. Well, Middle Australia isn't interested. And if that's true, then Hipkins & Co's in real trouble because he hasn't lied. Of course, he's told us this is coming. And if we are like Australia, it is not going down well. Willis and Bishop are changing the rules to even the playing field. Hipkins & Co were banking $1.8 billion in extra taxes, almost the total amount they spent on motels.
3: Every view from every angle. 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
2: News Talk ZB, 11 minutes to 4. Off to the Tron we go. Hi, Calvin.
7: Very good morning to you, Jim.
2: Morning to you too, mate.
7: Yeah, another great day, isn't it? Just first of all, briefly, in reference to your previous caller, when he suggested they do something about, you know, something or other about the whales. Well, of course, they would be either using taxpayers' money or ratepayers' money. That's how things get done, don't they?
2: That's usually, or Project Jonah, or Greenpeace, or something.
7: Yeah.
2: Yeah, I mean, maybe there's private funding. Maybe Craig could go down and sell it to them.
7: Yeah, he could, did he? Yeah. And I was on the mistake, probably. I thought that you had an older model Toyota, a little Toyota, but you've been saying this morning you got a Nissan, haven't you?
2: I do. Yeah, I've never owned a Toyota.
7: Yeah, I don't know why, but I thought you had a little old Toyota. Yeah, no, so I took that up wrong. And I heard Jan talking about her motor car, the colour inside it. Well, my 84 Telstar, it's sort of cream colour on the outside, and inside's beautiful brown, mid-brown colour. And I've tried brand-new motor cars and near-new motor cars and that, and as Jan said, all the interiors are either charcoal or black. You got to really scratch around to find a car. Some of them have come out sort of a pale grey colour and that, but

0: This is a bit of an engineering marvel.
1: Yes. Now, when you see these trains going across from one side of a deep valley to the other, going straight across on bridges, and what's the other word they use for those big structures?
0: Viaducts?
1: Viaducts. You're on to it, Jim. You're not asleep yet. You got a few days in you yet of these early mornings. Yeah. Viaducts, yeah. That's right. And because some of them in the centre part of the North Island here have become, not vacant, but they're not used anymore. What's the word I'm after for that? They've got new ones going across, and the old ones have become obsolete, is the word.
0: Obsolete, oh, okay, right.
1: Obsolete,
0: yes.
1: Yeah. It's a great old life you live in. I haven't been up in an electric aeroplane yet, but...
0: No, me neither.
1: No.
0: In fact, I don't think they're doing passenger. I think Air New Zealand, the one that they're trialling at the moment, that's cargo only.
1: Yeah, well, it was carrying postage, wasn't it, from Nelson across to Wellington, I think it was.
0: Yeah, something like that, yeah.
1: Blenheim across to Wellington, in that area there, anyway, across to Wellington.
0: Yes, yeah.
1: And
0: it was for a few months. I think that trial has ended. I don't know what's happening now.
1: There's no problems, because as long as the pilot can swim, he'd be all right, or she would be all right.
0: Well, I mean, you can run out of power with petrol cars as well.
1: Oh, yeah, that's right. Yeah, you've got to plan your route.
0: That's
1: or
0: all.
1: Some people say plan your route.
0: That's right. That's how the Americans would say that.
1: Yeah, and... for the old petrol stations and all that carry on. But I hear some of them are becoming obsolete, as it were.
0: Well, a lot of them, I've noticed, I mentioned this before on the air, a lot of them around Auckland, the shop part of the service station is closing, which I thought that's where they made all their money. They made bugger all on fuel. But anyway, so, yeah, like the one nearest me, it's a mobile. The shop's gone. There's a Z that's changed to URS or U Petrol or Use or something, and that's no shop. So, don't know what's happening.
1: I go to the, what is it now, the BP there, and I use my little red card, which I use at the supermarket.
0: I do that as well, the Everyday Rewards Card, whatever it's called.
1: You're onto it. Oh, you're nothing wrong with your memory this morning, Jim.
0: And with that, I've got 10 seconds to bail and say goodbye.
1: My petrol hasn't gone up. I just get $40 worth, and that's it.
0: All right. Cheers, mate. Got to fly.
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9: In this update, the Prime Minister says new funding to curb wilding pines responds to urgent calls from farmers, councils and researchers. This year's budget on Thursday allocates $79 million over 3 years for control work, lifting the total investment to $109 million. The funding will target high priority areas in Queenstown, the Mackenzie Basin, South Marlborough and Tonga.

I can't imagine that person going to jail or anything like that. It's not that sort of offence, but at least be brought to account. Because it's this sort of thing that is pushing up the number of kids playing football, as in soccer. So many questions here. Just how serious do we view this as a country, as a community, as a society? How serious is this? Violence on the sidelines. Have you seen it? Have you seen it firsthand? Does it seem to be getting more common out there on a Saturday morning with parents getting loud and boisterous on the sidelines? I mean, it's great if they're cheering their kid or their grandkid on, if they've got the ball running down the side, you know, cheering that kid on, fine. But, you know, sort of hearing comments like, smash him, you know, that's, we don't really need that. Now, a few years ago, I've mentioned this on the radio a couple of times, I helped coach a junior rugby team, 8 and 9 year olds. Just the one incident that I can remember, an overexcited granddad. Now, I had never met this guy before, but he was on the sideline and he was obviously a relation to one of the kids on our team. I found out subsequently he was a grandfather of one of the boys. And he was quite obnoxious from the sideline, giving the ref unnecessary grief, correcting the ref, pulling him up on rules of the game. And I actually went over from and I grabbed out of my bag the rules for junior rugby, and I went over to him and a number of things, but this was, he kept, you got to keep marching those kids back 10 metres for whatever it was. And I showed him in the rule book, 5 metres, the referee was correct all along, you were wrong. And on top of everything else, that referee is the father of one of the boys on our teams, on our team. And this is what happens here, because we don't have enough refs, then on the second half, the father of one of the boys on the other team will be the ref. So you are giving the father of one of our guys unnecessary grief. My advice to you, if you can't stand the excitement, just go and sit in the car for a while. Because for the last 15, 20 minutes, you've just been shooting your mouth off. And I've since found out that you're the grandfather of one of our boys. This is embarrassing for him. Would have to be. So my advice is just tone it down. But that's the only time I saw anybody get overly excited on the sidelines of any of the matches that I attended with that team. Maybe just lucky, I don't know. But violence on the sideline, have you seen? I thought it would be getting better, not worse. That's the other thing. I honestly thought it would be getting better. That the words got out that raucous bad behaviour on the sidelines will end up with that person being ejected off the ground. Leave the field, go sit in the car for a bit, you know, sort of what I said to that guy. So I thought it was an issue that had actually been sorted. And then we hear, actually, no, it hasn't been. Have you come across this in your travels, junior sport, loudmouth parents on the sideline? Have you come across this? 0800 80 10 80 is the number, 0800 80 10 80. From the Newstalk ZB website, this is a story, I saw this, and I know Tim mentioned it last night. He would have seen it as well on newstalkzb.co.nz. All junior rugby league games in the Waikato were called off yesterday after a string of violent incidents at matches, including adults fighting in car parks and threats made against junior referees. The Waikato Junior Rugby League Board cancelled all Sunday fixtures, citing fights and abuse at the Hopu Hopu Sports Park in Narrawahia. On their Facebook page, Jamie Lee Marriott from the Waikato Junior Rugby League said cancelling all the games yesterday was not a decision made lightly. It said, in recent weeks, there have been an unacceptable

0: increase in poor sideline behaviour, including adults getting into fights, junior referees being abused, and their operational staff being subjected to inappropriate and unacceptable treatment. Really? See, no one can blame Waikato Rugby League for deciding to just cancel everything for the day. Think about it and maybe bring it back next weekend. Because, you know, at some point, the games have to continue. But really, these adults should be really hauled, held to account at least. Anyway, I was going to say hauled into court, but, you know, at least spoken to harshly by the cops or by the officials and trespass them if they're just being obnoxious. Is that easy to do? Trespass a couple, the parents? You can, yeah, your boy can come in, but you have to stay out there. You can't come in. No. You're too much trouble. Too much trouble. I just don't know how they get that excited over it. But, yeah, love to get some calls on this. We've got about 50-odd minutes, 0800 80 1080. Have you seen this? Have you come up against this firsthand? And does it seem to be getting more common when I would have thought, actually, it should have been becoming less frequent? Texas says, what we've seen going on in Raglan over the last couple of weeks, I expect a huge increase in kids getting into surfing. Huge finals day today. And the text ends up by saying, rugby is a dying sport. Well, if you just, you know, read the uptake of young ones taking up football, as in soccer, like we're talking tens of thousands now of youngsters playing football instead of rugby union or rugby league. Yeah, I mean, rugby has to watch itself. 0800 80 1080 9292 for the text. And if you want to email, it's jim@newstalkzb.co.nz.
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8: David Seymour's the Associate Minister of Health. This diabetes thing with the Maori access, I mean, what the hell's going on there? How did this become a thing?
9: What's happening is there's a proposal. It's open to consultation until next Thursday. It's not actually final, but the proposal is to change the clinical criteria for getting diabetes prevention drugs. That means that you'll no longer have stories like I've heard many, many times. I went to my doctor. They said, yep, if you were Maori or Pacific, you would qualify for this for free, but because you're not, you have to pay. We've got to stop that. It's so divisive.
1: Back this morning from 6, the Mike Hosking Breakfast with Bailey's Real Estate, News Talk ZB.
0: News Talk ZB 420, and a texter says, hi, Ree, your topic, ironic, used to see billboards saying a kid in sport stays out of court.

But we are talking this. Have you come across it? Have you seen it? Any sort of violence or bad behaviour on the sidelines? So I was absolutely convinced those days had gone. Love to get your thoughts on this. Meantime, Frankie Valli and the Four Seasons, December 1963. Oh, what a night. This was recorded live in concert, May 25, 1992. Frankie Valli and the Four Seasons.

0: I've done a few other concerts elsewhere too, all freebies, of course, and a lot of very happy, smiling faces, and public in the mosh pit joining in and singing away and dancing away, and yeah, it's really good to see.
1: Oh, good, good, good, good. And I think I mentioned the other day that there would be, or there will still be, I would imagine, New Zealand music events going on up and down the country. And because, as I say, that the month ends on Sunday, so that'd be a good time to project sort of Friday, Saturday, Sunday. And like I mentioned to you the other day, there must be a website that's got all the details of what is going on around New Zealand to celebrate New Zealand New Zealand music.
0: Yeah, well, just call into your local music stop store and just ask the people behind the counter. They'll know what's going down locally. So it's going on all over New Zealand. And, of course, one of my best mates, was, of course, Martin Phillips. He's no longer with us now, but he lived just along the road from where I am. And, it was great having him around. He was working on three albums at once when he finally died, but he was a hardworking guy.
1: All right, Ned. Good on you, Graham, and have a good weekend. Okay. If I don't talk to you before then.
0: Yep, okay. Yeah, sure thing.
1: Cheers, bud. Cheers, thank you. A weekend. What a weekend it was. For football fans, Auckland FC have become the first New Zealand team to win an A-League football final. They got there by beating Sydney FC 1-0 in Auckland on Saturday night. Cue then. Huge amounts of drinking. An open bus to thank the fans. Less than 24 hours later, Jason Pine tracked down Auckland FC boss Nick Becker to a bar in Auckland. We'll have that next.
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6: Yeah, well, Nick Becker, CEO of the team, is with us. How were the celebrations, mate?
7: They're just pouring me a nice cold pint of Kirin at Andiamo right now, Piney.
6: Have you been to bed?
7: It sounds like I haven't, but I actually have. I've just lost my voice, mate.
6: You are quite within your rights to lose your voice, so you do need to keep it lubricated. Look, this morning, the midday today, you've had the parade through central Auckland. What was it like being able to show the A-League Championship trophy off?
7: Oh, it was incredible. I mean, it all started last night, didn't it? I mean, it was such a fantastic event and spectacle and moment for not only for the club but for the city as well. And then today we didn't really know if anyone was going to turn up, but Auckland came out and represented, and we had a fantastic crowd. We started off at AETS Square, and there's a few people there, and they sort of followed the bus down all the way down to Britomart, and it was immense. You know, I've sort of said this to you before, is Auckland fans.

0: junior league games in the Waikato were cancelled because of bad behaviour by adults off the field, like a punch up in the car park at a junior rugby league game. Have you seen this? Just adults being like too loud, too aggressive on the sidelines of junior sport. 0800 80 1080 92 92 for the text. We've only got about 15 minutes of talkback left. I'd love to get your thoughts on if you've seen it. Just how serious do we take it? I mean, I think plenty serious. I think it is serious. And these adults should be really ashamed of themselves that they should be up to this sort of behaviour on the sideline of junior sport. 0800 80 10 80 is the number to call. 0800 80 10 80. Now, we've had Jamie Lee Marriott from Waikato Junior Rugby League. He was part of the decision-making process that decided to cancel all junior league games in the Waikato yesterday. He said the safety and well-being of the kids, officials and volunteers remains their highest priority. He said it was not a decision taken lightly to cancel all the junior league games in the Waikato yesterday. Any comments on this? Any observations? The lines are very, very free. 0800 80 10 80.
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0: Here we go. Mic on. Newstalk ZB. It's coming up a quarter to five. As we sort of limp towards 5 o'clock, I was just finish off the story on this junior sport problem that we seem to be having. This was on the ZB website yesterday with the cancelling of all league games in the Waikato yesterday. And quoting Jamie Lee Marriott from the Waikato Junior Rugby League, he says, "The current environment does not reflect the values of our game, nor does it provide a safe and supportive space for our community." Waikato Junior League said it would continue working with clubs to address the issues and ensure appropriate standards were upheld. They acknowledged that cancelling all games yesterday was disappointing, but it was necessary to reinforce expectations and take a firm stand on behaviour at their junior league games. Comments on their page have been turned off now, but one parent managed to post this. "Some whānau think it's all about smashing the opponent. It's not, guys. Well, it shouldn't be. League is a defensive and strategic game. It's not all about the big hiss-ups. That's why I pulled my son out." Another pointed out it's only the start of the season. We have fights in the car park, threats to referees, absolutely out of it behaviour, says another.

0: Alexia Stoddart from Tommy's Real Estate. I'm here with my colleague Chris Robinson. Chris, we have had two really significant weather events in Wellington. How have you found that flow through to the Wellington market?
1: I think April has been slower. I think the weather has impacted people's perception on buying a property and putting their home on the market for sure.
0: There is a delay in the LIMS, gone from 10 working days to 31. How is that impacting things?
1: Hugely. We're seeing a lot of properties go under offer pending the LIM report, and we're also seeing a slow to properties coming onto the market where they're waiting to obtain the LIM report.
0: And with March being such a busy month, and then with what's happened in April, how do you see things panning out for May?
1: Steady. As we come into the cooler months, things are normally a little bit slower, less listings, but the buyer pool does remain. So if you're planning on putting your home onto the market, just be prepared. Order those reports and get your agent through early.
0: Excellent. Thanks, Chris. Tommy's Real Estate, licensed under the RE AA 2008.
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7: 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It's Early Edition with Ryan Bridge and Spark for Business. 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
8: Good morning, it's 5 o'clock. I'm Neva Reddy Manu. The US continues to claim progress towards a peace deal with Iran. President Donald Trump is claiming an agreement's been largely negotiated after a phone call with Gulf leaders and regional officials. US Secretary of State Marco Rubio is also reiterating the goal for Iran to never have a nuclear weapon, adding significant progress has been made.
9: On an outline that could ultimately, if it succeeds, leave us with a completely open straits, and I mean open straits without tolls.
8: Iranian state media reports new measures relating to its nuclear program have not been agreed, and the Strait of Hormuz won't return to its pre-war status. The government's working to curb the spread of wilding pine. This year's budget allocates $79 million over 3 years for control work, lifting the total investment to $109 million. The funding targets high priority areas in Queenstown, the Mackenzie Basin, South Marlborough and Tongariro to protect farmland, water and local biodiversity. Federated Farmers President Wayne Langford says it's good to see the government acting fast on this.
10: This is a significant longer-term investment into what they're doing, and it's the start of a much larger project to make sure we get rid of wilding pines altogether.
8: The trial of four people charged with manslaughter after a body was found in Auckland's Gulf Harbour begins today. A fisherman discovered the plastic-wrapped body of Chinese citizen Shulai Wang in March 2024. Four adult family members are appearing in the High Court at Auckland today. Police allege the defendants kidnapped the 70-year-old in North Shore several days before she was found. A full picture of the allegations is expected to be outlined in court. Some Wellington schools asked the government for money to help pay for flood damage. Azaria Hell has more.
11: Severe downpours in late April damaged 9 Wellington schools and one in Ngutuapehu, according to Education Minister Erica Stanford's answers to parliamentary questions. Stanford was advised by the Ministry of Education 5 of the 9 requested funding assistance, estimated to cost just shy of $100,000. Damage to 4 will be funded by the ministry's insurance and another by its emergency response contract.
8: The remaining schools dealt with the flooding themselves. The Clutha District Council set to break its self-imposed rates cap, with residents facing an average increase of more than 20%. Its draft annual plan proposes a 20.54% hike after councillors spent 2 days revisiting earlier funding decisions and making cuts, including deciding not to operate the Milton Pool this season. Mayor Jock Martin says despite tough conversations and efforts to trim costs, they couldn't get below 20%. He acknowledges the added pressure this will put on local households. Cathedral Square could get a winter boost if plans for an ice skating rink come to fruition. Christchurch councillor Aaron Kewen is pitching a $200,000 rink as part of plans to revitalise the area. The council set to choose a concept plan from five shortlisted groups armed with a $28.5 million budget. And Kewen says the full amount doesn't need to be spent.
12: Fixing tiles and putting in planter boxes doesn't bring people to town. It makes town look nice when you're there, but it's not a reason to go. This is a reason to go.
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14: This is the greatest spectacle in racing. We have green, we're racing, and Alex Palou takes us to green. The front row lined up behind him, and Rossi takes the move immediately to the outside to sweep into the lead.
13: So Palou is back in the lead through 20 of the 200 laps. The race currently under safety car of the New Zealanders. Scott McLaughlin is 7th, Scott Dixon is 9th, and Marcus Armstrong is 19th. Motorsport with CRC's VapoRust, now in a new dip basket canister. West Ham are poised for relegation in football's Premier League despite beating Leeds 3-0 on the final day of the season. Spurs, who would have departed with defeat to lead Everton 1-0 in stoppage time, are champions. Arsenal lead Crystal Palace 2-1. The Cowboys have wrapped up the five-game 12th round of NRL League with a 30-18 win over the Rabbitohs in Townsville, with State of Origin's opening match approaching on Wednesday. North Queensland moved to 6th and South Sydney stay 7th on the ladder. The Warriors remain 2nd on 20 points, 2 behind the Panthers. The two sides meet in Sydney on Sunday. Into the opening day and round of the French Tennis Open, men's second seed Alexander Zverev has advanced in straight sets. 8th seed Mira Andreeva is through in the women's draw. And the Mystics intend to make use of their depth in the absence of defender Catherine Hall across the last three rounds of netball's ANZ Premiership. Hall set out their 58-47 defeat to the Poles with a foot injury, which is predicted to keep her out for the season. Captain Michaela Sokolic-Beetson says the drive for a spot on the court remains competitive.
15: We're using our full team because we have to, and I think that that's so cool because it means at training everyone's really fighting for their spot and we don't just have a seven that's going to run every game out.
13: The Mystics are third on the ladder, the Pulse are fifth. I'm Andrew Alderson, and that's News Talk ZB News and Sport to 5 past 5. Ryan Bridges next.
16: Met Service forecast for Wellington. A fine day, then becoming mostly cloudy in the afternoon. Northerly winds developing in the morning. A high of 15 degrees and a low of 11. Tomorrow fine, but becoming cloudy in the afternoon. Northerly winds will die out in the morning. A high of 16 degrees and a low of 8. And looking ahead to Wednesday, a fine day. Light winds, then northerlies developing in the afternoon. A high of 14, a low of 10.
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0: 9292. It is 11 after 5. You're on News Talk ZB. Coming up next, the Wilding Pines fed farmers on the West Coast.
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0: 5:13, News Talk ZB. So, yeah, this Reshnik ballistic missile, hypersonic missile, the reason that everyone's talking about it is because, according to Putin, it travels at Mach 10. That's 2.5 to 3 kilometres a second, 10 times the speed of sound. There are currently, this is according to the Kremlin, no ways of countering or counteracting the weapon. What is interesting about the fact that they're using this weapon, which they have done in Kiev over the weekend, is the fact that they have to, because 80%, and just think about the size of Ukraine, the strength of Ukraine pre-war, and where they are at right now, and how they are holding the line against the Russians. 80% of the missiles that Russia has fired at Ukraine are intercepted.
7: Ryan Bridge.
0: You on News Talk ZB. Wilding Pines, an extra $79 million over the next 3 years. This is from the government. Total commitment now more than $100 billion. The thing is getting out of hand, increasing 5% a year.
8: These are self-seeding, fast-growing, rapidly spreading plants, and I've got to tell you, they're a total environmental disaster. You know, they overtake productive farmland, they suck up huge amounts of water, they wreck our iconic landscape, and they also pose a really serious fire risk.
0: So that's now $100 million a year is the kitty. Let's go to Simon Cameron, Fed Farmers West Coast President. Simon, good morning.
9: Morning, Ryan. How are you?
0: Yeah, good, thank you. Are you happy with that?
9: Yeah, totally. Yeah, look, it's a great day for landowners around the country, and bad day for bare pine tree.
0: Will it be enough? Like, will it make a difference?
9: Huge difference, for sure. It's it's a pretty major problem. So this is a huge step in the right direction to actually start getting on top of the seed sources. Up until this announcement, there's actually been seed sources that haven't had committed funding to them. So one of those being the Branch Leeson up in Marlborough that's now got, you know, committed funding to it, so we can actually start pushing the problem back and looking at more enduring solutions. And I think the money's one thing, but the fact that they're committing to developing a national pest plan that will ensure that going forward there's adequate funding for the problem.
0: Where did these things come from?
9: Well, in a lot of cases, the wildings were planted by the Crown to stop erosion, which was the case with the likes of the Branch Leeson in Marlborough. So, yeah, the New Zealand Forest Service planted a lot of them to control erosion. But, yeah, obviously it's gotten a bit out of hand. Nobody's seen this coming, that they would spread this far this quick and become such an aggressive weed.
0: bit of a whoopsie, eh?
9: What about
0: so Wanaka and Marlborough getting, it looks to me like the lion's share of this. Are we at risk of ignoring other areas, or are we just going where it's hardest hit?
9: No, I haven't seen exactly where it's, you know, the finer details of where it's all intended to go, but these main infestations up and down the country, you know, even the Central Plateau and the North Island, the Wakatipu Basin, for example, these main areas are certainly where they're concentrating it, but it's for nationwide. So, like I say, there's never been committed funding for the likes of the Branch Leatham, which is probably the worst of them. So there is funding for that now. So, huge win.
0: Nice one. Simon, good to have you on the show this morning. Simon Cameron, Fed Farmers West Coast President. Time is 16 minutes after 5.
7: Ryan Bridge.
0: Something I didn't realise about Wilding Pines is the impact that it has on our energy generation, our power generation, the hydro lakes, because the pines fall and then they absorb water, and then therefore there's less water going into the lakes and less water for the hydro. So it affects the energy price. 17 after 5, News Talk ZB Business next.
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0: 519. I'm glad our listeners this morning have declared that I am not a hoarder. Ryan, wanting to keep hold of a few sentimental items at your place doesn't make you a hoarder. It makes you human. I guess the question is how many sentimental items does it take before you turn into a crazy person? I mean, you can probably see if you're tripping over a box in the hallway, you've got problems. I have a few things from, you know, when I was a teenager in a box in a storage area. Maybe it's not so bad. Another says it feels very good to be clean and organized. Organized, organized, organized. You sound like someone I live with. It is 20 after 5.
7: Ryan Bridge.
0: Let's go to business. Vicky Price is with us, our business correspondent. Vicky, good morning. So tell us that what's going on with the unemployment rate. So unexpectedly rises to 5% in the UK.
16: Yes, well, it looked like things were improving a little bit, but we are a little bit sceptical in the UK about whether our statistics are correct at all. So the latest data for up to the end of March showed that unemployment is rising again. So it was 5% for the 3 months to the end of the first quarter of 2026. But in reality, if you look at the data from a monthly basis, The March figure was 5.5%, and that is a real worry. We haven't seen those rates for quite some time. And loads of young people are unemployed. So we hear from all sorts of countries that AI possibly is affecting recruitment. But what we're finding is also that at the cheaper end,

0: again, we're in a kind of wait-and-see posture, certainly when news started to emerge yesterday. Lots of commentators and politicians were jumping on it, and you know, either Donald Trump was a great hero, or according to the Iran hawks, this was a sort of terrible sellout, and Israel would be horrified as well. But it does seem a little early to jump to any conclusions.
1: Yeah, as it always is. What about this guy that was shot by Secret Service? They knew who he was. Does that mean he was a bit of a troublemaker, or they haven't said much about him yet?
0: Well, yes. This incident happened outside the White House yesterday. A man approached the security checkpoint, a place I know well, going to the White House, and opened fire, and then he was shot by federal agents, and he was already known to the Secret Service, according to court records. He's 21 years old. He had been involved in a previous incident near the White House, and in that exchange, a bystander was also struck. It's unclear whether they were struck by the suspect or shot by the officers. Trump at the time was in the White House, but in no imminent danger. He's claimed that the gunman had a violent history and a possible obsession with the White House, but we await further details on that.
1: Okay, David, appreciate the update. David Smith, Washington Bureau Chief for The Guardian. Time is 7 to 6. News Talk ZB.
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6: Alexia Stoddart from Tommy's Real Estate. I'm here with my colleague Chris Robinson. Chris, we have had two really significant weather events in Wellington. How have you found that flow through to the Wellington market?
7: I think April has been slower. I think the weather has impacted people's perception on buying a property and putting their home on the market for sure.
6: There is a delay in the LIMS, gone from 10 working days to 31. How is that impacting things?
7: Hugely. We're seeing a lot of properties go under offer pending the LIM report. And we're also seeing a slow to properties coming onto the market where they're waiting to obtain the LIM report.
6: And with March being such a busy month, and then with what's happened in April, how do you see things panning out for May?
7: Steady. As we come into the cooler months, things are normally a little bit slower, less listings, but the buyer pool does remain. So if you're planning on putting your home onto the market, just be prepared. Order those reports and get your agent through early.
6: Excellent. Thanks, Chris. Tommy's Real Estate, licensed under the REAA 2008.
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1: 5-6 News Talk ZB. Mike is with you next for your Monday morning. Morning, Mike.
10: Greetings, Ryan. How fun does that Labour Party thing sound? I mean, honestly.
1: Bit cringe, isn't it?
10: There's a corporate world out there that fortunately neither of us are involved in.
1: Yes.
10: That where they have the group gatherings and they go, and we've invited Brian along today so we can play some games together.
1: And team building activities.
10: You'd rather shoot yourself.
1: Yeah, I would. I'd rather poke horrible rusty nails into my eyeballs.
10: And you reckon they were really enjoying it? And when the person says, I don't know who the person was, the moderator,
1: no,
10: or who
1: I couldn't figure
10: they
1: it
10: were,
1: out.
10: But when they go, you know, duck face, horse face, honestly, you're sitting there going, I'm an MP.
1: Yeah,
10: I was a cabinet minister. Serious. I was in charge of some stuff once. I was actually running this country, and here I am. Talking to these clowns.
1: About ducks and horses.
10: I mean, honestly. And then, as you quite rightly said, how'd that get leaked?
1: Yeah, exactly.
10: Who did that?
1: Who did the leaking?
10: Who did that to everybody? Anyway, we'll talk. Mind you, having said that, I will ask Luxon this morning when he comes in. So he's up in the hills of Queenstown yesterday. Yeah. Do you reckon they flew from Auckland to Queenstown?
11: Yes.
10: Stood on a hill.
11: Yes.
10: Said, you know, fire up the old chainsaw,
11: yes,
10: and then fly back to
11: yes,
10: Auckland?
11: Yes, I do.

0: a waste of time.
1: He's also, and David Seymour's on my show today, and he is in studio, so he's flown back last night.
0: So he's come back all the way, because Queensland's a couple of hours.
1: Yeah.
0: So it's 4 hours flying plus an hour or two on the ground. That's your entire day.
1: Yeah.
0: To stand on a hill and go, oh, I tell you what, those wilding pines.
1: And they didn't even use the chainsaw.
0: Too weird. Anyway, more very shortly.
1: Good. Nice stuff. Enjoy your Monday. See you tomorrow.
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7: Pregnancy is already a time of mixed emotions, but what happens when your baby comes dangerously early? 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Austin was born at just 25 weeks, and what followed was a harrowing 170 days in Christchurch's NICU.
8: On the Sunday, his PDA ruptured. He was very, very ill. 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
9: 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Agenda-setting news and opinion. It's the Mike Hosking Breakfast with Arvida Retirement Communities. This is News Talk ZB News.
10: Good morning. It's 6 o'clock, 8 degrees in Wellington. I'm Adam Cooper. Iran's nuclear program and the Strait of Hormuz seem to still be the sticking points in any peace deal with the US. Donald Trump says the two sides are working constructively, but there's still more to do. The US president says both sides must take their time and get it right. US Secretary of State Marco Rubio says Iran can't continue to disrupt the Strait of Hormuz.
11: We would be normalizing an unacceptable status quo and setting a dangerous precedent that could be replicated here in this region and in multiple places around the world.
10: Meanwhile, ASB expects about a quarter of the economy has high exposure to disruptions caused by the Middle East conflict. The bank's latest report suggests the Strait of Hormuz closure may squeeze New Zealand far beyond fuel. It suggests shockwaves will spread through supply chains, lifting the costs of goods, freight and farm inputs, ultimately affecting consumer spending. ASB senior economist Kim Mundy says some businesses are already feeling the pinch.
12: There will be an element of trying to potentially absorb it on the grounds that it's just likely to be temporary. But the longer it goes on, the less likely it is that businesses will be able to cover that cost.
10: The government's working to curb the spread of wilding pine. This year's budget allocates $79 million over 3 years for control work, lifting the total investment to $109 million. The funding targets higher priority areas in Queenstown, the Mackenzie Basin, South Marlborough and Tongariro to protect farmland, water and local biodiversity. Federated Farmers President Wayne Langford says it's good to see the government acting fast on this.
13: This is a significant longer-term investment into what they're doing, and it's the start of a much larger

0: to make sure we get rid of holding fines altogether.
1: The coroner's found a novice mountaineer shouldn't have been on a Mount Ruapehu ice slope before her fatal fall. Open Justice reports Wednesday Davis died from a fatal head injury after she lost her footing and slid 250 metres down the slope. Jordan Dunn has more.
2: Coroner Matthew Bates says even an experienced mountaineer would be unlikely to save themselves if they were in Davis's position. His findings released today say as a beginner mountaineer, she had no chance of regaining control. Bates recommends all aspiring alpine mountaineers complete a basic snowcraft course as an absolute minimum.
1: A new alarm system at the site of Mount Maunganui landslide will be in place from today. It supports ongoing safety work and the reopening of the Pilot Bay boat ramp. A routine test will run every Monday morning at 10, sounding like a car alarm. A major union's calling for an apology from the biggest government department. It's been revealed MBIE spent $102,000 defending legal action from the Public Service Association regarding its former working-from-home policy. The case was withdrawn the day before an Employment Relations Authority hearing, with MBIE imposing a new policy. PSA National Secretary Fleur Fitzsimons isn't happy with the spend.
3: MBIE should take a look at itself and make an apology to workers and the taxpayer for this expenditure.
1: And that's News Talk ZB News with Spark for Business.
4: 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Finally, someone on your side.
1: And sport championship leader Alex Palou and Sir Scott Dixon are duelling for the lead through 73 of 200 laps at the Indy 500. Dixon won the race in 2008. Palou is the defending champion. Of the other New Zealanders, Scott McLaughlin is 6th and Marcus Armstrong 12th. Those placings are subject to change courtesy of some pit stops. Motorsport with CRC's Evapo Rust, now a new dip basket canister. Tottenham Hotspur have survived in football's Premier League, courtesy of a 1-0 victory over Everton on the final day of the season. West Ham have been relegated alongside Burnley and Wolves, despite beating Leeds 3-0. Winners Arsenal have beaten Crystal Palace 2-1. They qualify for the Champions League alongside Manchester City, Manchester United, Aston Villa and Liverpool. More frustration for the Central Poles netballers. They've suffered their 6th ANZ Premiership loss in a row, humbled 58-47 by the Mystics in Auckland. The win moved the Mystics to 3rd on the ladder. Their captain, Michaela Sokolic-Beetson, says the depth is being tested.
5: We're using our full team because we have to, and I think that that's so cool because it means at training everyone's really fighting for their spot and we don't just have a 7 that's going to run every game out.
1: The Poles are 5th with 3 weeks to play. To the opening day and round of the French Tennis Open, men's second seed Alexander Zverev has advanced in straight sets. 8th seed Mira Andreeva is through in the women's draw. And Ukrainian player Marta Kostyuk has overcome terrifying circumstances to advance to the second round in straight sets. The 15th seed has spoken in the aftermath about a Russian airstrike near her home in Kiev.
6: This morning, 100 meters away from my parents' house, the missile destroyed the building. And it was a very difficult morning for me. I didn't know how this match is going to turn around for me. I've been crying part of the morning.
1: The Cowboys have wrapped up the 5-game 12th round of NRL League with a 30-18 win over the Rabbitohs in Townsville, with State of Origin's opening match approaching this Wednesday. North Queensland move to 6th and South Sydney stay 7th on the ladder. The Warriors remain 2nd on 20 points, 2 behind the Panthers. Those two sides meet in Sydney on Sunday. I'm Adam Cooper, that's sport with Generate, putting performance first. GenerateKiwiSaver.co.nz.
4: News Talk ZB Wellington, time saver traffic.
7: Here for the long weekend snack stops with the Foursquare. Good morning. Looking at State Highway 1 and 2, both flowing fairly well. No delays on the urban motorway. Transmission Gully is all nice and clear. Just a reminder, we do have roadworks through Judgeford between Moonshine and Flighty. Do expect delays from time to time. Here for everything you need to keep your long weekend running smoothly at Foursquare. Ivanka Zonic for time saver traffic and travel.
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1: A fine Monday across Wellington, then becoming mostly cloudy this afternoon. Northerlies developing this morning, 15 the high and 11 tonight's low. Fine tomorrow, but then afternoon cloud again with northerlies and 16. Wednesday is looking fine, and Thursday will see some morning showers. To the current temperatures around the region, 5 on the Kapiti Coast, 6 in Porirua, 8 degrees in both upper and lower Hutt, 4 in Wainuiomata, 9 degrees at the moment in Lyell.

0: Get it right. Rubio says significant progress. His words, not mine. Significant progress, but also his words, not mine. Work to do. So we stand by. Again. 12 past six.
1: You're short on time. 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
6: Memorial weekend stateside, and they're in the dumps. Consumer sentiment 44.8, down from 48.2. You need 50 to be positive, so they haven't been positive. Third month in a row, it's gone backwards. Although, I do note, and I'll give you the numbers before Richard Arnold, there are more people travelling this weekend than ever, because what people say and what people do are two completely different things, of course. 6.25.
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6: Talking point over the weekend, Montreal, is this perceived tension now between Antonelli and Russell. This is F1, of course, at Mercedes. This was in the sprint race. The GP starts at 8 this morning, our time. Lap 8, Antonelli tries to pass. Russell gets the elbows out.
7: Yeah, copy that, Kimmy. Both are being advised to drive it clean. So Lewis behind at 0.6.
8: That's with your penalty. I was alongside.
7: So let's just keep it cool. Let's just get this back under control, Kimmy. Focus on Norris. Focus
8: on
7: the driving.
8: Yeah, I don't care. It could be out.
9: Kimmy, concentrate on the driving, please, and not on the radio morning.
6: After that, Antonelli did some more bold passes. Didn't pay off. Commentators loved it. Russell won it in the end, of course, but old Toto had to have a word.
7: Kimmy, let's check his flag.
8: Yeah, if we need to race like this, then good enough.
9: Kimmy, now it's the fourth time to talk about this. We talk about this internally and not on the radio, okay?
6: Yeah, so there. Anyway, they're 1-2 for the GP at 8. Liam is 12th. I'm confident he's going to get some points today because he had a very bad weekend. His car fell apart in practice one. And so the sprint, he started at the back. He gained some places, so that was all right. He didn't qualify as well as he might have yesterday for today's GP. But Lindblad's up there, and so therefore the car's reasonable. So I think both those cars potentially end up in the top 10. Speaking of racing, Dixon, I mean, I know it's a long way to go and all that sort of stuff, and a lot of weird stuff happens in Indy cars, but Dixon currently leads the Indy 500, which does lead to the question, if he won it at his age and stage of his career, where does that go in the year's sporting events? I mean, as we celebrate Auckland FC, obviously, this morning, but where did that, if he wins this, how big a deal is that, eh? News for you in a couple of moments here at News Talk ZB.
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11: Good morning. It's 6:30, 8 degrees in Wellington. I'm Adam Cooper. Advice for Kiwis travelling to Australia as it faces its largest outbreak of diphtheria. About 230 cases of the bacterial infection have been reported this year in Australia. 60% are in remote parts of the Northern Territory, with other cases in Western and South Australia and Queensland. Otago University Public Health Professor Michael Baker says Kiwis should make sure they're up to date with vaccines and boosters.
12: You need to be vaccinated as an adult at 45 and 65 years of age, where you get a vaccine that covers diphtheria, tetanus and also whooping cough.
11: ASB is warning the impact of the closure of the Strait of Hormuz could be more far-reaching than initially thought. The bank suggests fuel is only one part of the puzzle, and there are likely to be increased costs in manufacturing, packaging and freight and farm inputs. It says some sectors like business services, government and housing will be less affected, but still touched. ASB senior economist Kim Mundy says some of the pain may not be felt just yet.
13: There will be potentially businesses that are feeling some of the effects around sort of fertiliser and the petrochemicals, which kind of feed into that plastic story.
11: Some Wellington schools asked the government for money to help pay for flood damage. Severe rain in April damaged 9 schools and one in the Ruapehu district, according to Education Minister Erica Stanford's answer to parliamentary questions. Stanford was advised by the Ministry of Education that 5 of the 9 requested funding, estimated to cost just shy of $100,000. The remaining schools have either dealt with flooding themselves or allowed the water to naturally subside. A ministry spent 6 figures on a legal fight relating to working from home rules. MBIE spent $102,000 defending its former flexible working policy against a Public Service Association challenge. Senior political reporter Azaria Howell has the story.
14: The case was withdrawn a day before Employment Relations Authority hearings, with a memorandum lodged and a new policy. MBIE's Chief People Officer Jennifer Nathan says it decided to bring proceedings to an end rather than continue litigation information about a policy no longer in place. The PSA union's calling for an apology for the spending.
11: A view there may be a black mark on Judith Collins' legacy as Space Minister. The Coalition government created the role in 2023. Collins has overseen the launch limit lifting from 100 to 1,000 and the opening of the Tawhaki National Aerospace Centre. Auckland University physics professor Richard Easter says Collins didn't seem to seek many answers around the $30 million methane sat mission failure.
15: She was involved with both the Manawanui report and also tangentially with the report into Alex Cumming. And both of those were hard-hitting reports.
11: A major funding boost may be failing to fix gaps in learning. An uplifted report finds waitlists persist, schools are covered funding gaps, and staff are stretched beyond capacity, despite the government's $750 million investment a year ago. Author Sarah Iono says funding for high-needs students looks good on paper, but doesn't work for everyone.
16: There are an awful amount of children that don't quite fit that criteria, but who have still got significant need, but now don't have anywhere to go. And so the school foots that bill.
11: That's News Talk ZB News with Spark for Business, building growth through tech innovation.
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11: News Talk ZB Sport Championship leader Alex Pillow and Sir Scott Dixon have been duelling for the lead through 105 of 200 laps at the Indy 500. Dixon currently leads, but the race has been stopped due to a red flag for rain. He won in 2008, but Pillow is the defending champion. Dixon's wife Emma has been asked for her thoughts trackside at the Brickyard.
17: I thought I spotted lightning, if I'm honest. I think they should clear these stands, get everybody home, you know, call the race. I actually feel calmer than I have in the past.
11: Of the other New Zealand Scott McLaughlin is 6th and Marcus Armstrong 12th. Motorsport with CRC's Evapo Rust now in a new dip basket canister. The struggles continue for the Central Pulse in Netball's ANZ Premiership. They've suffered their 6th loss in a row, this time a 58-47 defeat to the Mystics in Auckland. Pulse midquarter Ainsiana Puliata outlines where she thinks the issue lies.
18: We have some good patches in the game. It's just trying to be consistent and bring a full performance for the full 60 minutes.
11: To NBL basketball action and two dominant away wins, the Otago Nuggets beat the Nelson Giants 88-63. The Canterbury Rams defeated the Taranaki Airs 113-86. The round's action wraps up at Wellington's TSB Arena this evening with the Wellington Saints hosting the Hawks. Tip-off at 7 this evening. Basketball coverage with BK's new veggie burger. A veggie burger and a nice crisp vegetable patty. To the opening day and round of the French Tennis Open, men's second seed Alexander Zverev has advanced in straight sets. 8th seed Mira Andreeva is among those also through in the women's draw. And Tottenham Hotspur have survived in the Premier League, courtesy of a 1-0 victory over Everton on the final day of the season. West Ham have been relegated alongside Burnley and Wolves, despite beating Leeds 3-0. Winners Arsenal have beaten Crystal Palace 2-1. They qualify for the Champions League alongside Manchester City, Manchester United, Aston Villa, and Liverpool. I'm Adam Cooper. That's News Talk ZB Sports with Generate, putting performance first. GenerateKiwiSaver.co.nz.
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19: Nominate a community group for the Wellington Airport Community Awards. Good morning. State Highway 1 and 2 are flowing well. No delays on the Oba Motorway or Transmission Gully. Now, we do have roadworks. State Highway 59 just through Pukerua Bay and again at Pai Kikariki Link. You can expect delays. Wellington Airport Community Award nominations close the 31st of May. WellingtonAirport.co.nz.
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11: Fine, but becoming mostly cloudy this afternoon. Northerlies developing in the morning too. Wellington's high today 15 with a low tonight of 11. Tomorrow fine, but becoming cloudy in the afternoon. Northerlies dying out in the morning 16 tomorrow. Wednesday fine and 14. And Thursday I'll see some morning showers. Right now 5 on the Kapiti Coast, 6 in Porirua, 8 degrees right through the Hutt Valley, 4 over the hill in Wainuiomata, 9 degrees at the moment in Lyell Bay, and in Wellington City we have 8 degrees.
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20: Having just told you that Dixon was leading the Indy 500, at that moment, literally, rain started falling, so the race was off. They'd cracked 100 laps. So once you do that, if you can't get back out on the track, you can win it. So Dixon could have won the Indy 500. They are back out on the track. There is lightning coming, so that might well be an issue, but we'll keep

0: We'll keep an eye on that. We'll go to Richard Arnold shortly with this this pending deal. 23 minutes away from 7, Budget Week. Pre-show announcements roll on. This time it's Wilding Pine, $79 million over 3 years. They're estimated to cause $3.6 billion in economic damage over the next 50 years, apparently. Dr. Jacqueline Roth is, of course, adjunct professor in agri-science at Lincoln University and is back with us. Jacqueline, good morning.
1: Good morning.
0: Explain all this to city folk. The Wilding Pine, its problem, why it's a problem, and are these numbers roughly accurate?
1: Who knows about the projections? It all depends on what we do. Is this an economic cost? Absolutely. Is it demoralising for landowners to see the advance of these trees which are not useful and which actually affect the soil quality and the biodiversity that might otherwise be living them? It's very depressing. We've seen the Molesworth argument about who should manage it between DOC and, for instance, Land Corp trading as Palmu was trying to do a job. It's very difficult to control them. They either require individual attention trying to pull them out, and you know what it's like dealing with a real Christmas tree,
0: yeah,
1: and or aggressive chemicals. And, you know, putting them out by helicopter, well, that's pretty, it goes everywhere. Well, they try and make sure it doesn't go everywhere, but it requires a lot of specialist equipment, personal protective equipment. They are very aggressive chemicals because these things, and it's not just radioisopine. People think of them as, it's the pine tree forests that are causing the problem, but there are about 10 different species involved. They are very resilient. They can get their pollen everywhere and then take advantage of a tiny microclimate and get going. And then you've got this problem that's forecast to create billions of dollars in reduction in the economy. New Zealand can't afford that. It needs to be boosting the economy. It should be about growth in terms of our exports and high-quality stuff that we can send overseas. And therefore, the announcement from the government is great, and we hope it survives for the next 3 years, because that's where the $79 billion comes from in terms of investment. Hooray.
0: I'm assuming farmers have been doing this themselves to a degree anyway, haven't they?
1: Yes, they have, and it's difficult work, and yes, they absolutely have. I think in some areas it's worse than rabbits, and we know what happened there during the Depression. And, you know, farmers need to be able to have tools to control things. And actually, with this whole Wilding Pine thing, one of the tools is people.
0: Yeah.
1: And they're in areas where we don't have lots of people to just go out and pull up seedlings.
0: Nice to talk to you. Nice insight, Jacqueline. Dr. Jacqueline Roth, $79 million over 3 years. Hogart, I noted in watching the news last night, pulled out a chainsaw. They all seem to fly from Auckland to Queenstown to stand on a hill for an hour to make the announcement, then fly back. Weirdest thing, but Luxon's with us. Mike, I bought my husband a pair of light pink Ralph Lauren chinos to wear in Paris last year. He looked smashing. I'm not surprised. I mean, Greg laughed at me when I said pale pink Ralph Lauren chinos, but he obviously knows nothing about pale-coloured chinos, does he? 19 away from 7.
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6: Wellington City Council and Metlink are seeking feedback on proposed bus improvements across Wellington, including Harbour Keys and the Eastern Bus Corridor. Have your say.

0: including perhaps some who rioted at the U.S. Capitol on January the 6th, 5 years back. Trump's former criminal lawyer Todd Blanche held a private meeting with senators, which Ted Cruz describes as having verbal fireworks at an epic level.
1: The Republican senators were pissed. People were, the entire meeting, they were screaming at the acting attorney general.
0: Asked if he still has the backing of his own Republican Party in the Senate, Trump replies,
2: I don't know. I really don't know. I can tell you, I only do what's right.
0: Right.
3: Where are we at? I'm fascinated by this. This tank, a lot of people are. Is it going to go or not?
0: Could do. Some 50,000 people have been evacuated from around the site of this thing, which could be on the verge either of spilling or exploding with toxic chemicals that are linked to birth defects and all other horrible health defects. This is happening in Garden Grove, so not too far from Disneyland in the LA area. California's Governor Newsom has declared a state of emergency. No one seems very sure about how to handle things. The chemical involved is methyl methacrylate, which is used in making plexiglass. The head of the EPA, Lee Zeldin, is on scene now and says,
4: we're being told that the tank will fail, but there are different scenarios as to what that means. The most catastrophic scenario being an explosion that results in other tanks to explode. That's the reason why you see such a big evacuation that's been done in the surrounding areas.
0: One concern is that it might set off other tanks as well, as you hear. So they've been thinking of trying to direct the chemical into the ocean through river channels, but that could be environmentally disastrous. One advantage, though, right now, is that they've just found a crack in the tank, so says Emergency Chief McGovern.
5: It's a positive impact for us. Now we're more of a low pressure than a high pressure.
0: Still, Mike, they're calling this the worst case they have ever seen.
3: Yeah, not surprised. All right, mate, see you Wednesday. Richard Arnold, stateside. By the way, Memorial Weekend, the AAA, record number of Americans on the road. 45 million are either flying or driving at least 50 miles from their home, which is up on last year, which was another record at 44.8. Airfares are up more than 20%, which is what I keep saying. It doesn't matter what you make in airfare, people are going to pay it. Gas is at $4.55, which is up $1.38 in the last year, so they're still buying it. The survey says a lot of concern about gas prices, but, quote, there's a disconnect between how people feel and how they act. Which I probably shouldn't tell you what the latest poll is for Trump and his war. 26% who backed him in 24 now turned on him, said basically the war's been a massive mistake and they're over it. 10 minutes away from 7.
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7: Good morning, it's 8 degrees in Wellington. Aussie travellers cautioned over growing cases of a bacterial infection. The US and Iran both say they're closer to a peace deal. MB spends six figures on a legal fight around work from home rules. In sports, Spurs survive in the Premier League, but it's farewell to West Ham. In emerging markets versus S&P 500, where global investors are finding growth, read Mark Lister's analysis this morning at nzherald.co.nz.
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8: 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Good morning, the Urban Motorway. You're going to hit a heavy patch there from Bowen Street. State Highway 1 is flowing well. State Highway 2 moderate through Upper Hutt, again between Kennedy Good and Melling Link, flowing well from Pitsorney. No delays on Transmission Gully. 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Ivanka Zonich for Time Saver Traffic.
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9: 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The only show to ask the tough questions. The Mike Hosking Breakfast with Bailey's Real Estate. 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
10: Good morning. It's 7 o'clock, 8 degrees in Wellington. I'm Adam Cooper. The US and Iran both say they're closer to a peace deal. Donald Trump says both sides must take their time to make the right deal, but is talking up the chances. The US president says ending Iran's nuclear program and unblocking the Strait of Hormuz remain some of his priorities. The Guardian Washington bureau chief David Smith says some members of the Republican Party aren't happy about the reported contents of the deal.
11: According to the Iran hawks, this was a sort of terrible sellout, and Israel would be horrified as well, but it does seem a little early to jump to any conclusions.
10: And the president's reinforcing the importance of security after yesterday's shooting at the White House. CNN reports 21-year-old Nazir Best allegedly approached a security checkpoint and fired before being shot and killed by US Secret Service agents. A bystander was also shot and remains in critical condition. Donald Trump was at the White House at the time and is unharmed. CNN correspondent Brian Todd says Trump has posted on Truth Social, this is why construction of his ballroom is essential.
12: He said, quote, "This event goes to show how important it is for all future presidents to get what will be the most safe and secure space of its kind ever built in Washington, D.C.
10: Government agency MB says it takes its responsibilities to the taxpayer seriously. The department spent more than $100,000 defending legal action brought by the Public Service Association regarding its former working from home policy. Here's senior political reporter Azaria Howe.
13: MB's Chief People Officer Jennifer Nathan says the agency was committed to finding a resolution and engaged extensively with the union over its concerns. She says the agency's now focusing on implementing its new flexible working policy and applying it fairly and consistently.
10: A warning, we should be on alert for diphtheria entering the country with an outbreak across the ditch. Australia's recorded about 230 cases of the bacterial infection this year. Health New Zealand has issued a public health advisory to healthcare professionals and an advisory to border agencies. Otago University Public Health Professor Michael Baker says diphtheria can spread from person to person when someone infected coughs or sneezes. Farmers

0: breathing a sigh of relief as the government works to curb the spread of wilding pines. This year's budget includes a $79 million investment over 3 years on control work. Wilding pines affect more than 2 million hectares of the country, growing by 5% annually. Federated Farmers President Wayne Langford says they've been fighting for this to be addressed for some time.
1: These pine trees, if left unattended, just spread all across farmland and infest that farmland to a point that farmers can't get control of them anymore.
0: Leaked audio shines a light on how Labor candidates are trained to dodge difficult questions. Focusing on public meetings, the exercise guides them to answer a question they want to be asked rather than one put to them. The session was part of Labor's regional Wellington conference this weekend, and audio has been sent to our newsroom. The moderator uses a nonsensical prompt. Would you rather fight 100 duck-sized horses or one horse-sized duck? MP Barbara Edmonds earned the highest praise by deflecting to Finance Minister Nicola Willis.
2: But every week I have to stand up in the House and ask a duck-faced horse, did I get that right? Questions every single week.
0: That's News Talk ZB News with Spark for Business.
3: Coming shortly on the program, do we have a deal? Are we close to a deal? Could a deal be in the offing? This is the war, of course. We'll celebrate Auckland FC again. Prime Minister's in the studio as well in Budget Week.
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0: News Talk ZB Sport Championship leader Alex Pillow and Sir Scott Dixon have been duelling for the lead through 125 of 200 laps at the Indy 500. They're about to start again after a red flag for rain. Of the other New Zealanders, Scott McLaughlin is sitting 6th and Marcus Armstrong 12th. To the opening day of the French Tennis Open, Craig Gabriel sums through the main action.
5: Four women who had won career majors, Barbora Krejcikova, the French in Wimbledon, Sofia Kenin, the Australian, Emma Raducanu and Sloane Stephens, each for the US Open, all lost. Only Krejcikova managed to win a set. No issues for Alexander Zverev, Mira Andreeva or teenager Zhao Fonseca. Ukrainian Marta Kostyuk, the 15 seed, won and then displayed an image she received before her match of a Russian bomb missing her parents' home by 100 metres. Her mother and sister were home at the time.
0: 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A 6th defeat in a row for the Central Pulse netballers. They've been beaten 58-47 by the Mystics in Auckland and sit second to last on the table, although not yet mathematically out of the playoffs. Mid-quarter Ainsley Annapuliata has some hope.
6: Each week we're improving, and so can't wait to see what next week looks like.
0: The Pulse next hosts the Tactics in Palmerston North on Saturday. The Pep Guardiola management era at Manchester City is officially over. He's finished a decade at the helm with a 2-1 home loss to Aston Villa in this morning's final Premier League round. Guardiola's provided a mic drop moment at the end of an emotional 10-minute address to adoring fans.
7: Let me finish what I said a few days ago that didn't allow me to say it, but I say it. It has been f***ing fun.
0: Arsenal have raised the Premier League trophy, ending the season with a 2-1 win over Crystal Palace. Tottenham have survived relegation via a win over Everton. West Ham, a championship bounce. I'm Adam Cooper. That's News Talk ZB Sports with Generate, celebrating great performances in sport and KiwiSaver.
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8: 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Good morning, a moderate to heavy run in State Highway 2 Upper Hutt through to Silverstream. You're going to hit traffic from Kennedy Good through to Melling Link, building from Putsoni through to the interchange, State Highway 1. We've got a bit of traffic there, Granada North through to Johnsonville. It is heavy on the urban motorway from Hill Street. Listen to all your favourite podcasts for free. 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
0: Partly cloudy today in Wellington. Northerly winds, 15's our high and 11 tonight's low. Tomorrow, fine, but becoming cloudy in the afternoon. Northerly's dying out in the morning and 16. On Wednesday, fine with 14 and some morning showers on Thursday. The current temperature is 4 degrees on the Kapiti Coast, 7 in Porirua, 8 in Upper Hutt, 9 in Lower Hutt, 5 degrees at the moment in Wainuiomata, 9 at Lyell Bay. In Wellington City, 8 degrees is the temperature and it feels like 6 degrees.
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3: Morning, 7 past 7. So is this the week finally a US-Iran deal gets over the line? Eh? There's the question. The US president with some upbeat remarks yesterday. The term largely negotiated was used. Jeffrey Price, senior fellow at the Foreign Policy Institute, John Hopkins School of Advanced International Studies, back with us. Jeffrey, morning to you.

0: consequences. Mine's more around, there's just an element, you know, Waikato Rugby had a similar thing, you know, which they dealt with pretty quickly. So I think it's sometimes these people on the sidelines are trying to play the game of their kids and trying to remember their old days. Well, no, you just got to support. And I'm not sure about whether or not it was related to any other matters.
1: All right, Matthew, appreciate your time. Matthew Cooper, who's the boss at Sport Waikato. Very unfortunate weekend, of course, for the Waikato because the Chiefs lost. Who'd they lose to? They lost to the Crusaders, of course. 13 past 7.
2: Hosking.
1: Talk with the lads after 7 o'clock, after 8 o'clock this morning, because the thing about the Super Rugby is, of course, the playoffs are all locked in now. You're still, like, there's nothing exciting left in the season, which is a shame. Mike, the surf competition has a 10-day weather window. Yeah, no, I'm fully aware of the 10-day weather window. I get it. But you're just reminded, I mean, I was excited about Raglan until I wasn't excited about Raglan. The crowd yesterday seemed less than it was the previous weekend. And I do understand the vagaries of the surf, and I get all of that, but, you know, and the more important part is the corona is zero alcohol, apparently, so that answers that particular problem. I must also ask Jason, remind me later, I was listening to his program yesterday. I was driving across town to look at a house, and so I thought, I'll tune into the old Piney. And so I tuned in. He's interviewing a woman who's running 51 Ks a day, and aiming to run 51 Ks for 1,000 days, and she's up to 800 and something. But he missed a critical question. Like, of all the questions, what's the key question? If you're interviewing a person who's running 51 Ks a day for 1,000 times, what's the key question you would ask her? 14 past.
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1: Now I know it's a long way to go, 142 laps out of 200, but currently New Zealand has three drivers in the top 10 of the Indy 500. Now, you can't argue with that. Talk about box above our weight. And speaking of sport, Auckland FC, that story's complete too. Second season titles. There's 1-0 over Sydney. We've seen this over the weekend. We just wanted a health check on Nick Becker. That's all, basically. And Nick's back with us. Nick, morning.
12: Morning, Mike. How are you?
1: Well, are you seeing straight? What's going on there?
12: Oh, no, I'm pretty good, to be honest. I'd like

0: I'd say that I was very well behaved. I can't say that of some of the team, though. There was a fantastic bus parade on Sunday, and I was a little bit concerned that some of the players were going to topple over the top of the bus.
1: There was a couple of them I was watching on the news last night that I did wonder whether they were cognizant as to what was going on around them.
0: Very unlikely, to be honest. No, but what an incredible evening for Auckland, really. It was such an amazing atmosphere in the stadium, and to go and win a championship in our second season, it was incredibly special.
1: Yeah, no, can't argue with it. What I didn't realise was the salary cap thing. What's going on there?
0: Well, so they're adjusting. I mean, I think we spoke about it recently, but the cost of labour is always going to be a massive problem for sports clubs in general, but especially football, because we're part of a global market. So the league is trying to adjust things to make sure that clubs can be more sustainable. And their work is that you've got to get everyone all lined up. And then we've got the players' union. We've got to get the CBA, which is a collective bargaining agreement, with the players sorted. So there's a lot of work going on that. I don't think it's going to have a huge impact overall, but we are waiting for the final detail on that. Well, okay. Whilst we kind of pull the
1: because what have you got? Have you got a team of champions or a champion team when it comes to money and contracts and all that sort of stuff?
0: Do you mean you've got some named players
1: and that's going to be an issue, or have you got a collection of good guys who happen to gel together and win the whole thing?
0: Yeah, no, exactly. It's more the latter. And you looked at the resilience and the character that those boys have shown in season two. I think, you know, season one was so, we were so disappointed not to get into the grand final. We thought we should have been there, but they took a lot out of that and took it into season two. And I think at the moments when they needed to step up, they've done it this season. So does a team of champions. I follow your question now. And I think, you know, look, there will be a couple of changes, as there always is with any club season to season, but the majority of the team will stay together and we'll be back and fighting again to defend our title next season.
1: Fantastic. It's an exciting time to be at the club. Nick Becker, who's the Auckland CEO. Mike, how many pairs of shoes and socks have you used? No, that wasn't the key question. Not a bad question. He didn't ask that question either, which is not, I'm not marking Jason Pine's interviewing skills down at all. It was a very good interview, and I was gripped as I went from the west side of the city to the east. But that wasn't one of the questions. Why 51 exactly? 51 Ks? I think that got answered. Key question would be why? No, that wasn't the key question. I'll have to come back to it now. 7:20.
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3: 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Good morning. State Highway 2 from Upper Hutt to Silverstream, a moderate patch. It gets busier from Kennedy Good through to Melling Link. Slow through Petone, moderate through to the interchange, State Highway 1. You're going to hit traffic there from Granada North through to Johnsonville, and the urban motorway is heavy from Hill Street. 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Hurry, ends Tuesday.
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8: Good morning, it's 7:30, 9 degrees in Wellington. I'm Adam Cooper. Donald Trump says he'd rather get a good deal slowly than a bad deal quickly. The US president says progress is being made on a deal to bring an end to the Iran war. In a post on Truth Social, he says he's not listening to losers who don't know the full contents of his proposed deal. Iran's nuclear program and reopening the Strait of Hormuz remain his sticking points. Former UK ambassador to Saudi Arabia, Sir William Patey, told the BBC negotiations aren't likely to be smooth.
9: In my experience of dealing with the Iranians, you think you've reached an agreement and then they come in with some last-minute demands.
8: Meanwhile, ASB is warning the impact of the Strait of Hormuz closure could be more far-reaching than initially thought. The bank suggests fuel is only one part of the puzzle, and there are likely to be increased costs in manufacturing, packaging and freight and farm inputs. It says some sectors like business services, government and housing will be less affected, but still touched. A ministry spent six figures on a legal fight relating to working from home rules. MB spent $102,000 defending its former flexible working policy against a public service association challenge. But the case was withdrawn a day before Employment Relations Authority hearings, with a memorandum lodged and a new policy introduced. MB's Chief People Officer Jennifer Nathan says they decided litigation wasn't worth it regarding a policy no longer in place. The PSA union is calling for an apology. A budget funding boost to tackle a little-known environmental pest. The government's investing $79 million over the next 3 years to combat wilding pines, targeting high-priority areas including Queenstown, the Mackenzie Basin, South Marlborough and Tongariro National Park. Lincoln University Professor in Agriscience Jacqueline Roeth told Mike Hosking there are about 10 different species causing farmers headaches.
10: They are very resilient. They can get their pollen everywhere and then take advantage of a tiny microclimate and get going.
8: A world's first trial is underway in Wellington for technology designed to destroy asbestos. A new plant's in operation at Silverstream Landfill to treat the material's dangerous fibres. It's built by Environmental Decontamination Limited, and spokesperson Kapis Gobinlal says the trial could be groundbreaking.
11: So by the end of the year, we'll have all of the data. We can use that information to start ideally building a full-scale system here in New Zealand, which will definitely be world first.
8: Confidence the space portfolio is here to stay. The coalition government created the role in 2023 for Judith Collins. It now passes to Chris Penk. Collins has overseen the launch limit lifting from 100 to 1,000 and the opening of the Te Whaki National Aerospace Centre. Penk says space technology affects New Zealanders every day, so the portfolio shows how seriously

0: We take it.
1: Whether it's our agricultural productivity, satellite navigation, of course, emergency and disaster response.
0: And the Clutha District Council is set to break its self-imposed rates cap, with residents facing an average increase of more than 20%. Its draft annual plan proposes a 20.54% hike after councillors spend 2 days revisiting earlier funding decisions and making cuts, including deciding not to operate the Milton Pool this season. Mayor Jock Martin says despite tough conversations and efforts to trim costs, they couldn't get below 20%. That's Newstalk ZB News with Spark for Business, building growth through tech innovation.
2: 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Chartered Accountants. Finally, someone on your side.
0: And sport, another shake-up in the Indy 500. Felix Rosenqvist currently leads through 161 of 200 disrupted laps. Championship leader Alex Palou and Sir Scott Dixon were earlier duelling for the lead before a red flag for rain. When the drivers returned, a safety car re-emerged when Joseph Newgarden crashed on lap 126. Of the other Kiwis, Marcus Armstrong is 4th, Scott McLaughlin 15th, Dixon now in 19th spot. Motorsport with CRC's Evapo Rust now in a new dip basket canister. The Hurricanes look poised to rest key players for Friday's final round Super Rugby match against the Crusaders in Christchurch. Saturday's win over the Highlanders saw the franchise cement top spot for the playoffs with a round to spare. Coach Clark Laidlaw casts an eye forward to this week's selections.
3: Yeah, I think there'll be a balance between some guys needing rugby and some guys needing a wee break. Yeah, we'll pick a team that can go down and play the Crusaders well, but we've definitely got an eye to the week after for sure.
0: Loose forward Devon Flanders will miss at least a week due to concussion protocols. Team New Zealand have fallen one race short in Sardinia, losing the America's Cup preliminary regatta final to the Peter Berling-helmed Luna Rossa. The defenders were penalised for going early across the line to start the final match race, and the Italian-based syndicate pounced. Skipper Nathan Outeridge is philosophical.
4: Every boat is an important boat to beat. It would have been great to get one up on Pete. He's got one at the moment, but the main one hasn't come yet, so we're looking forward to that one.
0: And West Ham have been relegated from football's Premier League alongside Burnley and Wolves, despite their 3-0 win over Leeds on the final day of the season. Captain Jared Bowen is dejected.
5: It's a horrible place to be in football. Football gives you so many good moments in your career and bad moments to go with it, but a relegation for a club like this, it hurts.
0: That marks the third time West Ham's been relegated. They've been in the Premier League since 2012. Tottenham have survived via their 1-0 triumph over Everton this morning. And Ukrainian tennis player Marta Kostyuk has overcome a Russian missile destroying a building 100 metres from her parents' house in Kiev to advance to the second round of the French Open in straight sets. That's Newstalk ZB Sport with Generate.
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6: 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Good morning. It is heavy on the Uber motorway from Hill Street, State Highway 1, slow Granada North through to Johnsonville. State Highway 2, moderate Upper Hutt, again through Silverstream. You're going to hit heavy traffic there from Kennedy Good through to Melling Link. It is slow at Petone. 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
2: Weather with Tommy's Real Estate, Wellington's market leader.
0: A partly cloudy Monday across Wellington today. Northerly winds, our high 15 with an overnight low tonight of 11. Tomorrow fine but becoming cloudy in the afternoon. Northwesterlies dying out in the morning, 16. Wednesday fine and 14, and then some morning showers on Thursday. The current temperatures, 4 on the Kapiti Coast, 7 in Porirua, 8 in Upper Hutt, 9 in Lower Hutt, 5 degrees in Wainui Mata and 9 at Lyell Bay. And in Wellington City, 8 degrees downtown, and the Met Service says it feels like 6.
2: Tough on power, sharp on insight. The Mike Hosking Breakfast with Defender. 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
7: You wonder sometimes, 23 minutes away from 8, sport after 8 o'clock this morning. The Prime Minister's just decided to arrive. Nice to see you.
8: Well, it's nice to get into your studio. I got accosted on the way in by the Hits. Apparently, you took a hit on them.
7: Not.
8: Calling them the, what did you call them? The dragons of calling them of radio world.
7: And now they've bunch got, of losers.
8: They've prepared this. On you. Apparently, it's got you on their show.
7: Oh, for goodness
8: So I spent like 5 minutes getting past them, and just that's why I'm here. So I'm a bit breathless, but ready to go.
7: Never mind. Now, listen, couple of quick things. First of all, did you fly to Queenstown especially yesterday to stand on the side of the hill for an hour to fly back to Auckland to be with us this morning?
8: Yes, you know, because I love coming into the studio.
7: Who organises that? That's a waste of your day.
8: No, we were down there doing a great thing yesterday. There's this issue called Wilding Pines.
7: Yes, I know
8: If you get out of a city, Mike, there's this

0: weatherboards started to rot, so they need new paint for painting the house. That's what they've done, and they've done a great job.
1: Have they?
0: Yeah.
1: Okay. Invite me around sometime.
0: You're more than welcome if you ever leave Auckland.
1: Nice.
0: I'll show you a Walden Pine too.
1: No, I can't believe somebody paid money to print that.
0: Well, I just can't believe I got accosted on the way in NZME for like 10
1: minutes. What happens to your security? How is it possible the Prime Minister can be approached by low-rent bogans like them and they're not taken out?
0: Well, I saw them getting a bit itchy as they looked at Ben. You know, they thought, hello, here's trouble.
1: All right. Nice to see you.
0: Have good a good to see week. You too. You enjoy your month off. Is it a month off now?
1: It's not a month
0: when
1: off.
0: Do I see
1: I'm
0: you
1: going
0: next?
1: For a couple of days. It's like a long weekend. It's 12 minutes away from 8.
2: 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I got my license.
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1: Mike, all jokes aside, regarding the Labour Party media training fiasco, Barbara Edmonds' comments about the personal appearance of Nicola Willis are unacceptable, and there have now been several instances where politicians have made similar comments, and it's not on. Willis is doing a great job, and she's looking great doing it. Opposition MPs need to shut up and leave her alone. Matt, the only defence I'll offer to Barbara Edmonds is one, it's a twofold defence. One, Barbara Edmonds did apologise. I don't know Barbara Edmonds particularly well, but she doesn't strike me as a vindictive and mean person. Two, obviously she never thought in her wildest dreams those comments would be made publicly or get to the public. So this was a behind closed doors thing for the Labour Party. I don't know if you're aware of it, but it featured Aisha Verrill singing and also Jenny Anderson.
18: I'm gonna take my duck to the old town pond. I'm gonna ride till I can't no more. I'm gonna take my duck to the old town road. I'm gonna ride till I can't no more. I got the duck in the back, and I'm gonna do a quack. His hair is matte black, and the boots that match.
1: I think Aisha Beryl was not aware that was going to be made public.

0: Blick or indeed Ginny's threat.
1: One horse-sized duck, because Christopher Luxon is a sitting duck and we are coming for you.
2: Yeah.
0: So the point being, the real question, I suppose, is who leaked this and why? Because this, you can't write it, and the humiliation already. I almost feel sorry for them. Almost. 7 away from 8.
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4: Good morning. It's 9 degrees in Wellington. Government hopes Wilding Pine investment will be supported by all post-election. Iran's nuclear program still the sticking point in peace talks. MB splashes out on lawyers over work from home rules. And Sport Dixon drops back in a rain-hampered Indy 500. And why economists are so split on what the Reserve Bank should do next on rates. See more at nzherald.co.nz this morning.
3: News Talk ZB Wellington, time saver traffic.
5: Yeah, for the long weekend snack stops, worth it for Square. Now the urban motorway, you're going to hit heavy traffic there pretty much from Hill Street, State Highway 1, moderate to heavy, Granada North through to Johnsonville, State Highway 2, moderate through Upper Hutt and Silver Stream. You're going to hit heavy traffic from Kennedy Good through to Petone, then moderate through to the interchange. Here for everything you need to keep your long weekend running smoothly at Four Square.
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0: If they clear the track, the Indy 500, they clear the track in time, it's almost going to dovetail out perfectly to then carry on with the F1 in Montreal. But as we stand, Scotty Mack's fallen away to 10th and Dixon's now at 15th, which is a shame for he was leading there for a while. But don't, and there's only 7 laps to go, so don't write off Marcus Armstrong, who is currently in 3rd. So Armstrong could be, I mean, which would be quite the story, given his, you know, without being mean about it, lack of experience. He is on the verge of something quite remarkable, so we wish him all the very best with that. And there's plenty more sport coming as we head to the commentary box with Jason Pine and Andrew Saville. Monday morning on the Mike Hosking Breakfast, here with News Talk ZB.

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7: 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The number one breakfast show in New Zealand. The Mike Hosking Breakfast with Defender. This is News Talk ZB News.
8: Good morning. It's 8 o'clock, 9 degrees in Wellington. I'm Adam Cooper. Chris Luxon says the government is leaving some surprises up its sleeves for Budget Day. The government's reduced its operating allowance for new net discretionary spending to $2.1 billion this year. Some of that has already been announced. But the Prime Minister told Mike Hosking the government is still leaving some announcements for the big day.
9: We have to have good fiscal financial discipline year in, year out in order to get the books back in order again. There'll be a few more things announced on Budget Day for sure.
8: Meanwhile, it's hoped new funding to eradicate wilding pines won't be uprooted if there's a change of government. $79 million at the budget is being committed over the next 3 years to ramp up control work and stop their spread. High priority areas from Queenstown to Tongariro National Park are being targeted. Lincoln University adjunct professor in agri-science Jacqueline Roweth told Mike Hosking she hopes it can be a bipartisan issue.
10: The announcement from the government is great and we hope it survives for the next 3 years.
8: The government's announcing two changes to immigration rules that take effect at the start of next week. Minister Erica Stanford is at a Business NZ event in Christchurch. Hannah Feck is there.
11: One of the changes will see minimum English language requirements under the accredited employer work visa extended to skill level 3 roles. Under the other, investor migrants using the ACTA Investor Plus growth category will be able to include philanthropic gifts as up to 20% of their total investment. The remainder will still need to be invested in higher growth assets.
8: The US continues to claim progress towards a peace deal with Iran. President Donald Trump is claiming an agreement's been largely negotiated after a phone call with Gulf leaders and regional officials. US Secretary of State Marco Rubio is also reiterating the goal for Iran to never have a nuclear weapon, adding significant progress has been made.
12: On an outline that could ultimately, if it succeeds, leave us with a completely open straits, and I mean open straits without tolls.
8: Iranian state media reports new measures relating to its nuclear program have not been agreed, and the Strait of Hormuz won't return.

0: return to its pre-war status. A warning, we should be on alert for diphtheria entering the country with an outbreak across the ditch. Australia has recorded about 230 cases of the bacterial infection this year. Health New Zealand has issued a public health advisory to healthcare professionals and an advisory to border agencies. Otago University Public Health Professor Michael Baker says diphtheria can spread from person to person when someone infected coughs or sneezes.
1: The risk is obviously slightly higher at the moment that New Zealand might import cases from Australia. It's still not a high risk, but it could happen.
0: Violent sideline behaviour at kids' rugby league games is being labelled disgraceful. All Waikato Junior League games were cancelled yesterday after a string of violent incidents involving adults at Hopuhopu Sports Park. It included fighting in car parks, threats and verbal abuse towards junior referees. Sport Waikato CEO Matthew Cooper told Mike Hosking, unfortunately it's more likely to happen in winter sport.
2: I think at the end of the day, this is kids' sport. Adults have one job on the sideline, and that's to make it safe for them to come back and want to play, you know, the following week.
0: That's News Talk ZB News with Spark for Business.
3: 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Finally, someone on your side.
0: In sport, another accident in the Indy 500, meaning a scramble to finish when the last seven laps start shortly in a disrupted race.
4: And the red flag is out. We are going to have a shootout at Indianapolis.
0: And Felix Rosenquist currently leads. Of the Kiwis, Marcus Armstrong is third, Scott McLaughlin is 10th, and early leader Scott Dixon is now back in 15th. Motorsports with CRC's Evapo Russ now in a new dip basket canister. Arsenal are celebrating with the Premier League football trophy after finishing the domestic season as 2-1 away winners over Crystal Palace. The Gunners have been in party mode since Wednesday when the title was secured after Manchester City's draw with Bournemouth. Defender Declan Rice says manager Mikel Arteta has reminded the squad they've got one final job to do in the Champions League.
5: Enjoy today, but tomorrow is full focus on PSG. Because we've got a massive opportunity there. And we want that, you know, we want the double.
0: The Champions League final is in Budapest on Sunday morning. West Ham have been relegated despite beating Leeds 3-0 on the final day of the season. Tottenham Hotspur have beaten Everton 1-0, and that sees them stay up. The struggles continue for the Central Pulse in Netball's ANZ Premiership. They've suffered a sixth loss in a row, this time a 58-47 defeat to the Mystics in Auckland. Pulse mid-quarter Ainsliana Pugliata outlines where she thinks the issue lies.
6: We have some good patches in the game. It's just trying to be consistent and bring a full performance for the full 60 minutes.
0: The Pulse are second to last on the ladder, although still a mathematical chance at the playoffs with three rounds to go. They next host the Tactics in Palmerston North this Saturday. Ukrainian tennis player Marta Kosyuk has overcome a Russian missile destroying a building 100 metres from her family home in Kiev to advance to the second round of the French Open in straight sets. Men's second seed Alexander Zverev has advanced in straight sets. Laurence Pitti's triumphed on cycling's Tour of Dunkirk, protecting his 7-second advantage on the fifth and final 181-kilometre stage. And the Warriors remain second on the NRL ladder. The Cowboys beat the Rabbitohs 30-18 to wrap round 12. That's News Talk ZB Sport with Generate, putting performance first.
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7: 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State Highway 1 is heavy from Granada North through to Johnsonville. Building from Newlands, heading down towards the interchange. State Highway 2 moderate through Upper Hutt and Silverstream. It is heavy from Kennedy Good through to Pitsoni, then moderate all the way through to the city. The urban motorway, you're going to hit heavy traffic there pretty much from Hawkstone Street. 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
0: Partly cloudy today, northerlies, a high of 15 and a low of 11. Tomorrow fine but becoming cloudy in the afternoon, northerlies dying out in the morning and 16. Wednesday fine and 14, and Thursday we'll see some morning showers around. The current temperatures around the region, 4 on the Kapiti Coast, 8 in Porirua, 9 in Upper and Lower Hutt, 6 degrees in Wainui and Māsa, 11 at the moment at Lyle Bay, and in Wellington City with partly cloudy skies, we have 9 degrees here at News Talk ZB.
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11: Warriors fans can rejoice. It's six in a row. That top two slot is bedded down, and your team is home 30 points to 12.
12: The A-League is Auckland's league. Dream chasers, chance takers, history makers.
13: And they are being held for a very, very long time, and Kimi Antonelli has already got going. Is this lights out and away we go? Because Antonelli was absolutely ahead of his box and he wasn't the only one. There's an extra formation lap coming up.
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14: Andrew Saville, Jason Pine, both with us. Fellas, good morning.
15: Morning. Morning, Mike. It's all go, isn't it?
14: So, Armstrong, more importantly, Armstrong with four laps to go is leading the Indy 500.
15: They've just restarted with five to go, and is he third, or are you watching? Oh, no, he's leading now. Yes,
14: no, he's leading. Right. I'm not watching the TVNZ Plus stream, mate.
15: you're ahead of me as per. Yes.
14: Yeah. So he's leading with four to go. So McLaughlin is currently sixth, and Dixon, something's happened to Dixon. I don't know what's happened to him, but anyway, he's out of the picture. Meantime, at the Formula One, the lights, I don't know whether they held them too long or the lights got jammed or whatever happened, but they just held them. And everyone, because, of course, these new batteries and engines and revving and stuff, people move away. The whole thing is a complete disaster. Lindblad can't get his car in gear, so they do another formation lap. By the time they get back from the second formation lap, Lindblad's still on the track and they haven't been able to push him off. So they do a third formation lap, which is where they're up to now, and they're about to start the race.
15: And it's drizzling, isn't it?
14: Yeah, it's forecast to rain, where it's also been drizzling
15: now,
14: in Indianapolis.
15: Now, the Indy 500 has gone back to yellow. Yep. So if this race finishes under yellow, Marcus Armstrong, the young Cantab, will be the Indy 500 champion.
14: You can't overstate. That would be the story of the year, wouldn't it?
15: Massive.
14: It would be like the Indy 500 is the Indy 500. I was thinking about earlier on today when Dixon was leading after 101 or two laps and they stopped for rain. If they'd stopped the race at that point, he would have won, which would have been unfortunate because you don't want to win in those circumstances. But with three to go and he crosses the line first, you'd take that as a genuine victory, wouldn't you?
15: Of course.
16: 100%, yep. Yeah. Well, when Dixon won it, Mike, that was the story of that year, wasn't it?
14: Yeah, it was, too. So he won under yellow,
16: if Marcus Armstrong can win the Indy 500, my goodness, I mean, he's still quite young too, isn't he, Marcus Armstrong? What would he be? Would he be early 20s?
15: He'd be 23, 24. Yeah. I think he may be a year older than Lawson.
14: Yeah. And
16: so
14: this is only, correct me if I'm wrong, I think this is only his second year, isn't it, in the top league?
15: I'd say maybe third.
14: You want to say three?
15: Third season.
14: Okay.
15: What a weekend. You've got the Montreal race or the Canadian race about to start, drama there. You've got Marcus Armstrong leading the Indy 500. You've got Jason Pine wearing sneakers at the presentation of the A-League football trophy.
14: Wasn't going to race that.
15: It doesn't get bigger than this.
14: Wasn't going to race that. And that's before I get to the interview. That woman you're interviewing yesterday, Jason, what a fascinating woman.
16: Oh, the ultra marathon runner.
14: Yeah.
16: 800 and I think she's up to 870 back-to-back ultra marathon. So for the last 870 days, Shannon Lee Litt has run 51 kilometres a day for 870 straight days. You know, hard to comprehend running one of those, let alone 870. Oh. In a row. 1,000 is her target.
14: And you were taken by her, I could tell, because I'm listening to the interview yesterday. Do you know the critical question you didn't ask? Not an overt piece of criticism, but the critical question. What was the critical question you should have asked but didn't ask?
16: Oh, goodness me. I really don't know, but I'm keen to find out.
14: I'm just watching that. Oh, no. Armstrong second. It's a one-lap shootout. Oh, my God. The question was injury. Have you been injured?
16: Yeah, no, very good question. Yeah, no, I should have. I mean, that would have been handy information 24 hours ago, wouldn't it?
14: Because it could have been. If you need some prep for the interviews in future, just let me know. Because, I mean, I'm listening to this woman doing 51 Ks a day and I'm thinking, surely she's been injured. Surely she's sprained something. Surely she's, you know,

0: gone through a meniscus.
1: But I thought it might have been something more searching, like when do you go to the toilet?
0: No, that's your sort of interview. It looks like Armstrong's going to get third, which McLaughlin. Oh my God, it's all go. Armstrong's now fourth, McLaughlin's fifth. He's won it. Oh, that's such a shame.
2: We've jinxed him.
0: Do you think we have?
1: I don't want to get too technical, but because the guy who's going to win it was behind Armstrong, he gets the draft.
0: Yeah, he does get the draft. Rosenquist have won it. And if you're Armstrong fourth.
1: What a finish.
0: Yeah, no, it's a sensational race, and I'm glad they finally started the F1. Let's collect ourselves and come back and talk about that fabulous victory over the weekend, Jason. By the way, my wife, you ready for this, Jason?
2: Yes.
0: My wife said, superb call from Piney. Her words, not mine. Superb call from Piney.
2: Oh, Kate, what a woman she is. Far too good for you, obviously.
0: brief break, more in a moment, 13 past.
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0: Andrew Seville, Jason Pine with us. McLaren are cocked up the start, something dramatic, so Norris has sunk to the bottom of the field. He's about 14th at the moment. Lawson's had a very good start. He's sitting in 8th, which is very encouraging. I can't see Lindblad. What happened to him? He's completely gone. Obviously, they couldn't start his car after they dragged him off the track. Okay, let's just wrap this up real quick, Jason. You can't argue with it. It wasn't much of a game. It was a weird goal, but, you know, championship's a championship, and after the second season, it's a brilliant story, isn't it?
2: Yeah, good summary. Yeah, look, grand finals are often cagey. You hope they won't be, but they often are. This one was not a great football match, but you're right. Cam Howerson's goal deflected on the hour mark, and Auckland FC in front of a massive crowd. Getting the job done. It's an incredible story. Premiers last year, champions this year. Bill Foley said, look, we want to win it within three or four years.
0: Did it?
2: They've done that. It's an incredible achievement.
0: What about the Warriors, Andrew? Did you enjoy those?
1: Yeah, can I just
0: yes, you can.
1: Go back to the football quickly?

0: will always comment on what you're wearing. They don't care about what you're saying.
1: It's so true.
0: You could have got up on that stage and said the world's about to end, and they wouldn't have cared. It was what they look at what you're wearing.
2: Yeah. A good friend of mine sent me the Miami Vice theme music in a voice note.
1: Good on you. You have a good time, you too. We'll see you next week. Appreciate it. Jason Pine and Andrew Saville, 8:22.
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4: It's 9 degrees in Wellington. Hurdles still expected before US-Iran peace deal is sorted. Government helps fund school damage from Wellington floods. Sport Waikato condemns latest instance of sideline violence. In sport, top spot locked in, so the Hurricanes are set to rest players for the Crusaders this Friday. And emerging markets versus S&P 500, where global investors are finding growth. Read Mark Lister's analysis at nzherald.co.nz.
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9: Just before we end up with the sport, the Knicks are one game away. This is the NBA. Knicks are one game away from beating the Cavs to win the series to go to the final. When was the last time the Knicks were in the final? The answer is 1999. So it's been a long time at Madison Square Garden. So there's a couple of tickets on the belief that they will make it. There's a couple of courtside tickets for the final, $595,000. There's two tickets. So to be fair, $300,000 each. $595,000. And that's US, by the way, which by my last calculations, about 8.7 million New Zealand dollars. News in a couple of moments, then across the Tasman we go to Steve Price this Monday morning on the Mike Hosking Breakfast.
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0: 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It's the Mike Hosking Breakfast with Bailey's Real Estate. 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
3: Good morning. It's 8:30, 9 degrees in Wellington. I'm Adam Cooper. A foreign policy expert says there are still hurdles to a peace deal between Iran and the US. Donald Trump says negotiations are progressing, but there are still details to iron out. Foreign Policy Institute senior fellow Jeffrey Price says disagreements remain regarding Iran's nuclear program and the Strait of Hormuz. Price says another question is whether the US releases $6 billion in frozen Iranian oil revenue. He told Mike Hosking people shouldn't consider it done until a deal is officially signed.
4: The last mile in these negotiations is always the hardest one.
3: The suspect in yesterday's White House shooting was already known to the Secret Service. CNN reports 21-year-old Nazir Best allegedly approached a security checkpoint and opened fire before being shot and killed by agents. Best had earlier been arrested trying to enter the White House in mid-2025 and spent time at a psychiatric facility. CNN law enforcement analyst Jonathan Wackrow says his behavior was clearly persistent.
5: His behavior was increasingly delusional and grievance-driven. Somebody who's moving down the pathway to violence from fixation initially into this operational action.
3: More changes to immigration rules have just been announced. From next week, minimum English language requirements under the Accredited Employer Work Visa will be extended to Skill Level 3 roles. Investor migrants coming in under the Active Investor Plus Growth Visa will also be able to allocate 20% of their investment to philanthropic gifts, with the rest going to higher growth assets. Prime Minister Chris Luxon told Mike Hosking the visa itself is working very well.
6: The Active Investor Visa has been a really great success. I think we've got close to $4 billion out of almost 600 people. And I've seen these businesses, small startup companies, that are actually recipients of this cash and this investment.
3: Meanwhile, the Prime Minister says he's not fazed by revelations about the opposition's media training. Leaked audio from Labour's regional Wellington conference over the weekend has been sent to our newsroom. An exercise guides MPs in how to deflect from difficult questions. The moderator uses a nonsensical prompt. Would you rather fight 100 duck-sized horses or one horse-sized duck? MP Aisha Verrill delivered her answer in song.
7: I'm gonna take my duck to the old town pond. I'm gonna ride till I can't no more.
3: Chris Luxon says he's focusing on other things.
6: It doesn't bother me because I'm focused on things that matter, like getting this budget sorted and making sure we take the country forward.
3: The trial of Auckland family members charged with manslaughter after a body was found in Auckland's Gulf Harbour is beginning today. A fisherman discovered the plastic-wrapped body of Chinese citizen Xu Lai Wung in March 2024. Emily Ansell reports.
8: Tai Zhao Liu, his wife Lan Yue Zhao, his mother Xu Yun Li and father Jin Gui Liu are appearing in the High Court at Auckland today. Charges include kidnapping and manslaughter. Police allege the defendants kidnapped the 70-year-old in Auckland's North Shore several days before she was found.
3: The consequences of sideline violence as kids' league games are canned in Waikato. A string of violent incidents involving adult supporters at Hopu Hopu Sports Park led to all of yesterday's junior rugby league games in the region being cancelled. Behaviour included verbal abuse towards young refs, threats and adults fighting in car parks. Sport Waikato CEO Matthew Cooper told Mike Hosking parents have one job: to make it a safe environment.
9: Unfortunately, consequence has to happen. And at the moment, Waikato Rugby Junior League have

0: said, this is a message, and I think this will hurt.
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2: 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Finally, someone on your side.
1: In sport, an accident-fueled Indy 500 has resulted in a red flag and a scramble to the finish across the last seven laps.
3: Here comes Rosenquist, Malukas Devine, who has it? Over the line, who's it going to be? It's Rosenquist! Oh. It's Rosenquist!
4: Oh my goodness!
3: Whoa! Oh, what a month of May!
1: Felix Rosenquist has triumphed from David Malukas by 0.0233 of a second, and what commentators are claiming is the tightest finish in history. Here's the winning cockpit's reaction.
5: Thank you, guys. What a car. What a car.
1: New Zealand's Marcus Armstrong took the lead inside the last two laps. He eventually finished fifth. Scott McLaughlin nips through to claim third. Early leader Scott Dixon eventually came 15th. Motorsport with CRC's Evapo Rust now in a new dip basket canister. George Russell's retaken the lead in an eventful start to Formula One's Canadian Grand Prix at Montreal. Lando Norris got the jump on both Mercedes drivers in the front row, then pitted to switch to a set of medium tyres. That handed Kimi Antonelli the lead. He's since been passed by Russell on the sixth of 70 laps. Liam Lawson has improved to eighth, having started 12th on the grid. Roberto De Zerbi's managerial rescue mission at Tottenham in football's Premier League has been successful. They've avoided relegation after a 1-0 win over Everton on the final day of the season. De Zerbi was appointed last month. He says his squad deserves to stay up.
6: As a spirit, as a behaviour, as an attitude, but also as a quality of the play, especially in the first half, they played very well.
1: West Ham have been demoted alongside Burnley and Wolves. Winners Arsenal have formally raised the trophy after this morning's 2-1 win over Crystal Palace to close their season. I'm Adam Cooper, that's News Talk ZB Sport with Generate, putting performance first. GenerateKiwisaver.co.nz.
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7: 25% off wallpaper at Razine. Good morning. Now, State Highway 1 is slow from Granada North through to Johnsonville, then building from Newlands. State Highway 2 moderate through Upper Hutt and Silverstream. It is slow from Kennedy Good through to Melling. Slow through Petone, moderate through to the interchange. The urban motorway is heavy from Hobson Street. Save 25% off the huge range of wallpaper at Razine Colour Shops.
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1: A partly cloudy day across Wellington for our Monday. Northerly winds, 15's our high at 11 tonight's low. Tomorrow it's fine, but becoming cloudy by the afternoon. Northerly's dying out in the morning and 16. Wednesday fine with 14 and some morning showers expected on Thursday. The current temperature's 4 on the Kapiti Coast, 8 in Porirua, 9 in Upper and Lower Hutt. It's 6 over the hill in Wainuiomata, 11 degrees down at Lyell Bay. And in Wellington City downtown, sitting on 9 degrees here at News Talk ZB.
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8: Russell, Antonelli, Verstappen, Hamilton, Leclerc, Hadjer, Colapinto, Lawson, Gasly, and Behrman. Top 10 currently. Mike, the McLaren, Steve will get to it, I'm sure, because no one has cocked up the start more than McLaren, and not just a McLaren, but both of them. Anyway, Mike, Sav is right. He needs to play reserve. We talk, of course, of Lukey for at least 2 weeks to get footy fit. Metcalf is not as good as you believe, Mike. This the same Metcalf we couldn't do without last year, was it? This was the genius Metcalf last year. Suddenly, he's not as good as we believed. Give me a break. 23 minutes away from 9.
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8: Steve Price is with us. Stephen, very good morning to you.
9: Yes, thank you for dragging me away from the disaster that is McLaren, but we'll get to that at some point.
8: Yes, we will indeed. Redbridge and Accent Research. Now, you can explain this to me, because does your voting system allow for the numbers they've come up with to have One Nation winning 59 lower house seats, therefore making them the opposition? Is that how polls and your voting system can work potentially?
9: Well, potentially. I mean, I don't think anyone thinks that's going to be a reality when you get to an election in a couple of years' time, but that Redbridge is a very respected polling outfit now, run by a guy called Cos Samaras, who used to be a senior Labor Party advisor in Victoria. So he's no

0: Liverpool, and presumably they'll get to the finish line one and two. But we'll keep you posted. It's 17-2.
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0: Poll out over the weekend, Farage. It's interesting, the poll that Steve was talking about in the 59 seats that One Nation. I think he's probably right. I think that a couple of places in the world are potentially on a knife edge, and Australia's certainly one of them. Britain's another. And so we've got this Makerfield by-election coming up in which old Andy Burnham of Manchester needs to win to get into the parliament. Once in the parliament, then, and I note over the weekend with interest that Starmer said he'd campaign for him. I mean, what else could he say? He said he'd campaign for him, but he needs to get in to win to then challenge for the leadership, at which point all polls seem to suggest he will be the new Prime Minister of Britain, which is a weird thing. A guy who's not even in the Parliament gets in the Parliament and then suddenly becomes the Prime Minister of Great Britain for 3 years, and no one's ever elected him outside of the people of Makerfield. Anyway, the poll, first poll out, in Makerfield, because the suggestion was that it wasn't a done thing at all, and it's not, as it turns out. It's 43 to 40. So Burnham, 43, Farage, 40, or Reform, 40. So you've got Restore Britain on 7, so they could make a difference. The Tories down on 2. So Farage is obviously bothered enough to start saying over the weekend, how about we do a deal? And he's talking to the Restore Britain, or he's talking to the Tories and or anybody. How about we do a deal, make it a two-horse race, and therefore, you know, split it that way, but no one's interested. So it may well be that some of these minor parties at 2 and 7% are spoilers in the race, because 43 to 40, that's within the margin of error. So that particular by-election is going to be of a great deal of interest. The other thing we didn't touch on, I don't know how big a deal it is, but there are more ISIS brides coming back to Australia. 7 women, 14 children. They've left the camp in Syria. They're in Damascus.

0: they're apparently, you know, going to jump on a plane at any point now and then arrive home. A poll over the weekend, 39% of Australians believe the women should be jailed or put in detention until we know whether it's safe to release them. Who would judge that? Who would know? But 39%, only 11% said the women should live freely. So it's not popular. But then again, the problem is they've got a passport, and they've got a passport because they're Australian citizens. And if you're an Australian citizen with an Australian passport, you can jump on a plane and come back home. There's nothing, seemingly, they can do about it. 10 away from 9.
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2: 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It is slow between Kennedy Good and Melling. You're going to hit traffic from Petone through to the interchange. State Highway 1 moderate approaching Johnsonville. Looks like we might have a crash approaching Newlands. 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
0: George's car's just broken down. 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
1: Hosking.
0: Here, George was going nicely till he wasn't. Literally, the car just broke down. And so he's out. So far, Russell's out. Alonso's out. He's out because Aston's problems continue. Lindblad never got off the line. So that leaves Liam in seventh place currently. So he's well in the points. They're still looking. They haven't decided on that safety car restart. So anyway, we'll see how that goes. But mind you, even if they give him a time penalty, he's a long way behind Colapinto, and he's a little bit ahead of Gasly. So he's definitely in the points. What I'm trying to tell you at the moment is Antonelli's going to win this thing. So that's good for Mercedes. George is not going to be happy. Verstappen second, so at least they're competitive these days. Hamilton is third, so he could well be on the podium, so it'll be the first time in a while. Hadjis, so it's a good day potentially for Red Bull. Leclerc, Colapinto, Lawson, Gasly, Norris, who's clambered his way back up into the top 10 after the disaster, and Sainz is going to find himself potentially in the top 10 in points, which will be very pleasing for

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3: 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Mike Hosking, Nick Mills, Ryan Bridge, Marcus Lush, all the names you can trust. 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
4: Good morning, it's 9 o'clock, 9 degrees in Wellington. I'm Adam Cooper. The government's announced two changes to immigration rules that take effect at the start of next week. Minister Erica Stanford is at a Business NZ event in Christchurch. One of the changes will see minimum English language requirements under the accredited employer work visa extend to skill level 3 roles. Under the other, investor migrants using the Active Investor Plus growth category will be able to include philanthropic gifts as up to 20% of their total investment. The remainder will still need to be invested in higher growth assets. Farmers are breathing a sigh of relief as the government works to curb the spread of wilding pines. This year's budget includes a $79 million investment over 3 years on control work. Wilding pines affect more than 2 million hectares of the country, growing by 5% annually. Federated Farmers President Wayne Langford says they've been fighting for this to be addressed for some time. He says the pines are spread across all farmland if left unattended, to the point where the problem is out of anyone's control. The first ever space minister has received the tick of approval from industry leaders. The coalition government created the role in 2023, with Judith Collins taking on the portfolio. The space industry is worth $2.5 billion to the economy, with the government aiming to double this by 2030. Aerospace New Zealand's Mark Rockett says there should now be a strong focus on getting more New Zealand investors interested in space.
5: As the next rocket labs start emerging, we really want to see New Zealand investment, not just international investment.
4: Some Wellington schools asked the government for money to help pay for flood damage. Azaria Howell has more.
6: Severe downpours in late April damaged 9 Wellington schools and 1 in Ruapehu, according to Education Minister Erica Stanford's answers to parliamentary questions. Stanford was advised by the Ministry of Education 5 of the 9 requested funding assistance, estimated to cost just shy of $100,000. Damage to 4 will be funded by the ministry's insurance and another by its emergency response contract.
4: The remaining schools have either dealt with flooding themselves or allowed the water to naturally subside. A world's first trial is underway in Wellington for technology designed to destroy asbestos. A new plant's in operation at Silverstream Landfill to treat the material's dangerous fibres. It's built by Environmental Decontamination Limited, and spokesperson Kapis Gobinlal says the trial could be groundbreaking.
7: So by the end of the year, we'll have all of the data. We can use that information to start ideally building a full-scale system here in New Zealand, which will definitely be world first.
4: The Prime Minister says he won't be distracted by a leak of opposition media training. Audio of an exercise from Labour's regional Wellington conference over the weekend has been sent to our newsroom. An exercise guides MPs in how to deflect from difficult questions. The moderator uses a nonsensical prompt. Would you rather fight 100 duck-sized horses or one horse-sized duck? MP Ginny Anderson gave this answer.
8: One horse-sized duck. Because Christopher Luxon is a sitting duck and we are coming for you.
4: Christopher Luxon this morning told Mike Hosking Labour should be focused on releasing policy.
9: I get a lot of media advice from lots of people and I've never seen any media training like that in my life.
4: That's News Talk ZB News with Fisher Funds, New Zealand's largest specialist KiwiSaver provider.
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4: Drama in Formula One's Canadian Grand Prix at Montreal.
10: Kimi

0: Martinelli's back in the lead again. Lando Norris unlaps himself and George Russell slowing down. Is he stopping and is he out of this race? He has come to a standstill by the side of the track.
1: Russell's been forced to retire on lap 30 of 68 with a mechanical issue. He had led for the majority of the race. Russell's Mercedes teammate and championship leader Kimi Antonelli has assumed first position with Max Verstappen second and Lewis Hamilton third. Liam Lawson has improved to seventh after starting 12th on the grid. And mayhem to finish the month of May at the Indy 500. An accident-fueled, rain-tainted race has ended with a scramble across the last two laps of 200. Felix Rosenqvist has triumphed from David Malukas by 0.0233 of a second in what commentators are claiming is the tightest finish in history on Sky Sport.
2: That last yellow didn't help us, but it kind of worked out the right way when I got back to third, and then I just had a flat-out lap on the high line, and it stuck. It was just the coolest way you can win an Indy 500.
1: New Zealand's Marcus Armstrong took the lead inside the last two laps. He eventually finished fifth. Scott McLaughlin nipped through to came third, and early leader Sir Scott Dixon eventually came 15th. Motorsport with CRC's Evapo Rust now in a new dip basket canister. The last day of the World Surf League New Zealand Pro is on hold after a photographer was bitten by what's been described as some form of wildlife in the water. And the Hurricanes look poised to rest key players for Friday's final round Super Rugby match against the Crusaders in Christchurch. Saturday's win over the Highlanders saw the franchise cement top spot for the playoffs with a round to spare. Coach Clark Laidlaw casts an eye forward to this week's selections.
3: Yeah, I think there'll be a balance between some guys needing rugby and some guys needing a wee break. Yeah, we'll pick a team that can go down and play the Crusaders well, but we've definitely got an eye to the week after for sure.
1: Loose forward Devon Flanders will miss at least a week due to concussion protocols after coming off with a head knock during the match. I'm Adam Cooper, that's News Talk ZB News and Sport to 9:05. Wellington Mornings with Nick Mills is next.
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5: 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Good morning. Now the urban motorway is heavy. Coming in from Hobson Street, State Highway 1 flowing relatively well. State Highway 2 moderate through Silverstream. It is slow between Kennedy Good and Melling Link. You've got no delays from Petone. 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
1: Partly cloudy today across Wellington. Northerly winds, our high 15 and a low tonight of 11. Tomorrow fine but becoming cloudy in the afternoon. Northerlies dying out in the morning and 16 degrees. Wednesday fine with 14 and some morning showers on Thursday then fining up. Right now 9 on the Kapiti Coast, 8 in Podirua, 9 through the Hutt Valley, 6 in Wainui Yamata, 11 degrees at the moment in Lyle Bay and in Wellington City with partly cloudy skies. We have 9 degrees here at News Talk ZB.
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7: G'day, good morning and welcome to Monday the 25th of May. What a weekend of sport. Auckland, you own sport in New Zealand. Pulse went up there and got absolutely smashed again. Northern Mystics. The Warriors got a win. Again, but the talking point without question was Auckland FC winning the A-League. What an incredible story from start to finish. First season, huge crowds, got the plate, won the league. Second year, won the whole thing. Congratulations to all those involved. Now, while I'm talking about football, I want to make a special mention for Jason Pine. The work he does for Sky Sport all year is outstanding. His presentation, his commentary, the final, they were the next level. Calm, passionate, informed. He made the occasion feel real. He made the occasion feel big because it was. And I had to stop and think yesterday when I was doing some work. Jason Pine now sits alongside the greats of New Zealand sports broadcasting. The Keith Quinns, the Grant Nisbets, the John Macbeths. Jason Pine should stand proudly with them. And guess what? They all live in Wellington. Funny enough, isn't it? Congratulations to Piney. What a job. What a suit. Gosh, can I borrow that suit sometime when I lose a bit of weight? On the show today, can you call 111? What do you expect to happen? What response should you get? Let's talk about that after. Also after the 10:30 news, Azaria Howell joins us from the Beehive to talk Budget Week. And are we looking

after our dogs too well. Oh, I think we are. Now, there are some stories that just sit with you. They stay in your head because they challenge something very basic that we all believe. We all should believe as New Zealanders. If you dialed 111 in a life or death moment, should somebody turn up? Because think about that. Not eventually, not after a debate, not after some checks on the file and decisions whether you're worth the fuel bill. They come. End of story. And when I read the story out of Cuba Street in Wellington, it honestly rattled me. A man collapses, unconscious, on the street. Multiple people rush to help. Bystanders check on his breathing and his pulse. Someone calls 111. They send no 111. No one arrives. Another person with first aid training calls again. No 111 arrives. A third person takes a phone and pleads with emergency services to send an ambulance. According to the witnesses, they repeatedly were told no. No. No. Because the man was apparently known to the services. Because he'd had previous interactions. Because somewhere made a judgment call that this was not urgent enough. I'm sorry, but if a human being is lying unconscious on a public street in the middle of Wellington, is that not urgent enough? This should not be a popularity contest. Emergency healthcare cannot become a system where someone's history determines whether they deserve help on our main street in Wellington unconscious. Because chest pain doesn't care if you're a frequent caller. A collapsed body on Cuba Street doesn't suddenly become less dangerous because somebody recognises the name. And this, to me, is the very dangerous part of it. Once the system starts normalising alternative pathways and clinical assessments over immediate response, we risk forgetting what emergency services are actually for. Life or limb is the test we talk about on the show all the time. If it's life or limb, police, fire, ambulance should be there and very fast, please. 8-10 minutes tops, because people are dying waiting. We talked on this program before about the man who was found dead in the entranceway of his house with his night bag ready for an ambulance to pick him up and take him to hospital. He was found dead in the doorway. I'll never forget that story, and you probably haven't either. Now look, I want to be some fairness here. Ambulance staff do an extraordinary job. I've experienced that personally. Most frontline paramedics are absolute heroes. They work ridiculous hours under enormous pressure with limited resources. Get that, understand that, support that. This is not a bash on the crews turning up and saving lives every day. But when stories like this emerge, you have to ask serious questions about the system. The system that makes the decision before those crews even dispatch. I know there's a fuel crisis, but you've got to waste a bit of petrol to save someone's life, don't you? Because here's the thing that really got me. According to the witnesses, it wasn't until the police arrived and made the call that ambulance was finally called lights on. So what changed? The unconscious man didn't suddenly become unconscious. What changed was a human being at the scene looked at another human being and said, no, this person needs some help now and I'm a policeman, get here now. So do we now need a policeman to sign off before an ambulance comes? And by the way, thank God they did show up. What are you thinking? 0800 80 10 80 92 92. Monday morning, welcome. If multiple bystanders calls are not enough to send somebody to someone that's unconscious,
do we really need to reevaluate how the emergency service

0: services deal with frequent callers. That guy didn't know. I mean, he couldn't help that he was unwell. He was unconscious. Wouldn't you have some help? 0800 80 10 80. Let's have a chat. Life or limb. Get here now. Quickly. 111. Sure, maybe I should speak to the police and ask the police to call the ambulance. 14 minutes past 9.
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4: Chris just texted in and said, if a life or death situation, I'd expect an ambulance would attend. And that it wasn't delayed because it was attending a frequent flyer with a history of similar non-urgent presentation. The Oscars are usually held in February. There may be a nomination here. Chris, this guy was unconscious. There was someone with medical background that said he was unconscious. Now, I don't care how he's called an ambulance before. He was unconscious and he was lying on the streets, right outside in Cuba Street, next to restaurants and cafes. The photo looked like it was outside Fidel's. That's what it looked like. I mean, I could be wrong. Just leave him there? Just leave him there? Imagine if that was a pigeon or a dog or a budgie or a bird of some sort. We'd help them, wouldn't we? Wouldn't we help? I mean, this is nuts. This is completely nuts. Oh, this guy's got a bit of a history. We've called out. He's been called out too many times. Someone tell me if there's only a frequent flying program for the ambulance. If you've called more than two times, that's it. You got no more chances. Is that it? Is that the deal? Let me know, because I'll make sure that when I call it, I won't use it up unless I'm really dying or really in trouble. I mean, what basic

0: part of being a Kiwi if I got wrong here? 111. Hello, do you want fire, police, or ambulance? I want ambulance, please. There's a guy unconscious. Hold the line. Hi, can you please put me through? Hi, could you actually pull his wallet out of his pocket and give me his name? The guy's unconscious. Can you just give me his name? Actually, I want an ambulance to save his life. Take his wallet out. I couldn't even think of anything more creepy or freaky than watching somebody. I mean, I'm not a first aider. I'd love to be a first aider. I'm not. But if a guy's lying there and I call 111 because he's unconscious and I can tell he's unconscious, and they ask me to pull his wallet out of his back pocket, no. I'm not doing that. I'm sorry. That's an invasion of privacy. That's an invasion of somebody. You know, open his shirt up and touch his skin and see whether his heart's beating. No, I want an ambulance to come and save his life. Isn't that normal? Can someone actually ring me and tell me if that's not normal? You know, they called three times, three different people called. There was no BS here. There was someone in real trouble. Please help. At least, actually, if you don't want to look after him, call a funeral service and tell them to come and pick him up. You can't just leave someone lying on Cuba Street with everyone wandering past looking at him, unconscious. What part of dignity don't we count? Someone tell me where I've got this wrong. By the way, we're having slight technical difficulties with our phone lines. If you want to call on the 472-1035, you'll get through, because I'm sure you want to speak about this. I was up in arms when I read this. I thought to myself, something is really basically wrong when we live in a country where we call 111 and we get this 20 questions. They always ask you, is he breathing? Well, he's actually unconscious, so he's breathing, but he's unconscious. There's no movement. This isn't one person. And if he's got a track record of this particular person of calling the ambulances too many times, I'm sorry, I do not care. That's not part of your deal. You do not make a decision based on life and death if you're sitting in a room with very little training. The people in the control rooms, I know people that worked in those control rooms. It's not a nice place to work. I get that. I understand that. But if you're told to make decisions on people's lives, that becomes problematic to me. You're not qualified to do that. That's a doctor's job to do that. Your job is to get the person to the doctors in the hospital, 111, life or limb. Now, if you've just got feeling unwell and you've got a hangover, don't call the ambulance. You know, life or limb. You've got really bad chest pains. I've got chest pains this morning talking about this. I really have. It stresses me out because, you know, if somebody wants to call an ambulance, surely 111, they should come in. If you ever had a problem with an ambulance not turning up? I haven't, and I'm thankful for that. I have not. But if you have, I want to hear from you. 0800 80 1080 or 472 1035. It is 22 minutes past nine.
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2: There's a text came through that I don't want to read because it's pretty out there, but basically, they're saying, Nick, you're right, it happened to me. And I told them to shut up and get an ambulance here really quickly. For this particular texter, it became problematic. They felt that it was a call center in the Philippines. It's not a call center in Philippines. I do not believe it is. This texter said, and it's like I can't read the text verbatim because it's full of nastiness. And I get it. I get your frustration that they basically got asked all these questions. Well, you do get asked all those questions. And you know what? I've called an ambulance several times. I remember I've told the story before about the two young women that had been obviously OD'd on something and came running out from an apartment block next to a bar that I was working at and were basically comatose. They were really, really, really in trouble. They could not move. Their hands were in the air. Their legs were all over the place and did not move. They were like the scariest thing that I can honestly say I've ever seen. And I called 111 and they asked all these questions, right? And I said, please, I'm not a first aider. I'm outside a very busy bar and there's a lot of people standing around. There's no one wanting to help. These are young women, 20, 22, 24, around that age group. They are in real trouble. They've taken some substance. No, they haven't come out of a bar. They've come out of an apartment block right next door. I saw them come out. I saw the panic on their face when they came out the doors. And as soon as they got out in the fresh air, they just collapsed on the ground. And we're like, imagine seeing somebody with one leg in the air, one arm in the air and not moving. You couldn't move the arm. You couldn't pull the arm back to put it by her side. It was like, it was the weirdest, terrifying moment of my life, or one of them, if not. And they started going through this whole question routine with me, can you put your hand on their neck? I said, I'm not touching them. I said, I'm not, and there's no one else here with any, I'm not going up to a 22-year-old young girl and putting my hands to their throat and testing their pulse. I'm ringing 111 to get an ambulance here. Then they asked me their age and they said, I said, please just get me an ambulance here. And to their credit, after a while, quite a lot of frustration, they got an ambulance there and, the girls were okay. The young ladies were okay. But I get it. I get that you don't have ambulances to send out all over the place. But is the system now broken? How many times do we have to tell the story about the poor guy standing at the front door of his house with his night bag? He'd called the ambulance. And when the time the ambulance got there was which was 3 hours or 2 hours later, he was dead in the doorway. I mean, I interviewed some family members about that. It was not a good situation. Now, I've had Dame Kerry Prendergast tons of times on the show singing the praises of Wellington Free Ambulance, and I 100% agree with her. But now we're starting to hear stories where they're making triage-style approach to people dying or unconscious. Now, we don't know the history behind this guy. Maybe he pretends to be unconscious. How do you pretend to be unconscious? How do you have three different people tell you you pretend to be unconscious, one of them with medical backgrounds? Now, I wouldn't have a clue. And I really beat myself up. And I bet you there's a lot of you out there. I've got young grandkids. I have no idea about, I should have a first aid course. I have no idea about first aid. Nothing. No idea at all. And I hate that part. And I really should do a course. But if somebody is there telling you to call, to get an ambulance because someone's unconscious, I don't believe it should be a triage person or a person answering the phone at Wellington Free Ambulance that makes that decision. There wouldn't be the same decision made if there's a fire. If you called 111 and said there's a fire at 83 Ellis Street, 90, I shouldn't say that number, it's anyone in Ellis Street in Mount Vic, the fire engine would be there in no time at all. They wouldn't triage that. How big are the flames? Can you go a bit closer to the flames and feel the heat? I'm standing outside a bank and it's been robbed. There's a guy with a balaclava and a gun. Can you get the police here? Can you

0: tell me the height of the guy with the balaclava. What does his gun look like? Oh my God. What's the difference between that and somebody calling someone for someone unconscious, lying unconscious in Cuba Street, which is one of probably the busiest street in Wellington right now. Take Lambton Quay out Monday to Friday during business hours. The next busiest street in Wellington right now would be Cuba Street. Imagine a poor person lying there unconscious and not getting ambulance. That, to me, is not acceptable, and I want to know if something similar has happened to you or if you think, yeah, that's fine, let him die. Let him die. Call the undertaker. Because ambulances don't pick up dead bodies. So what happens next? Think about that. 0800 80 1080. Let's have some headlines.
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11: For plumbing, gas fitting or drain laying, choose a master plumber today. President Donald Trump says US negotiators are in no rush to settle a peace deal with Iran as both sides claim progress. The future of Tehran's nuclear program and the reopening of the Strait of Hormuz remain the reported sticking points. Violent sideline behaviour at kids' rugby games is being labelled disgraceful. All Waikato Junior League games were cancelled yesterday after a string of violent incidents involving adults at Hopu Hopu Sports Park. The government's working to curb the spread of wilding pine. This year's budget allocates $79 million over 3 years for control work. The coroner's found a novice mountaineer shouldn't have been on a Mount Ruapehu ice slope before her fatal fall in 2024 and is urging climbers to complete a basic snowcraft course. A new tool for destroying asbestos safely could mean better waste management for Wellington and the world. A new plant's being trialled at Silver Stream Landfill, which neutralises the dangerous fibres in asbestos. Wellington's weather today, cloudy periods, northerlies in a high of 15. And are we a tax haven now? Why the Aussies suddenly care about our capital gains rules? Read Liam Dan's full column at nzherald.co.nz. Nick.
0: Adam, I just asked you before we went on air, I said, did you do a first aid kit? Course.
11: Years ago, before I moved away to study, it was a requirement of the uni course I was doing.
0: Can you use a defibrillator?
11: No.
0: Can you do CPR?
11: I mean, I could. I remember how to do CPR, the timings and the motions. And in fact, I saw about eight

0: defibrillators on that new pathway yesterday walking along past the harbour. So, I mean, a lot of people should actually probably upskill given there's more and more.
1: Apparently it tells you what to do, doesn't it?
0: Does it?
1: It tells you what to do.
0: Yeah, okay. That's good. There you go. I will know how to use one.
1: By the way, just for the record, if I go down with chest pains, can you keep the hell away from me and get someone a little bit more experienced than you to do CPR?
0: I'll dial 111. I'll wait.
1: Don't worry. Just take your time. It's not a problem. It's not a problem. It's just a talkback host. Don't worry. We're making light of something that's very, very serious. I'm disappointed in myself that I don't. So I tell you where the story, but where the Terry's just text me and she said, please tell me, Nick, you know how to use CPR and use a defibrillator. I know how to check a pulse. I know how to check a pulse. What about your restaurant staff? Everybody owning a business should have at least basic first aid knowledge. Someone in your staff should have it. Yes, there's always a first aider whenever we're open that's done the first aid course. Nick, take a couple of staff. It's a 4-hour training. We tried to do it once in one of our places and it did really well. We said all the staff could go to a training. We brought the person from St. John's in. They could go to the full training and we'd pay them their normal hourly rate to actually do the training, which I think is a good idea. This story is about a gentleman. His name is David Cormack, a communications and public relations specialist, a man who called the ambulance on Cuba Street. This is what the story is about. And the response was not as good as what I thought it should be. David, good morning.
2: G'day, Nick. How are you?
1: I'm really well. Yourself?
2: I'm all right, thank you.
1: How did that make you feel? Because it's pretty freaky when you see somebody unconscious, isn't it?
2: Yeah, well, I saw him collapse and go down, and then I was in my car, I got out of my car, rushed to him, and there were already a couple of others around him. And I didn't know an ambulance service could say no, to be honest, let alone three times, let alone kind of gaslight us into telling us that what the group of us trying to help could see with our own eyes was not actually what was happening. And like ambulance out to sick person is kind of your bedrock of a society, I would have thought. And yet, no, they just said, no.
1: How did you feel? What did you feel? What went through your mind? This is not happening to me here.
2: At the time, like confusion and horror. And then afterwards, I was really upset because, like I say, that's kind of what I feel like baseline society is. It was frustrating and infuriating at the time. We weren't being listened to, and then yeah, just kind of sad and concerning. Like, feels like we're getting cruel.
1: That's what it feels like to me. What about the other people that were with you? Did they think, oh, maybe David's voice sounds like he's too much of a young person, this might be a hoax, should we give it to someone else, give the phone to someone else? Is that how it sort of went down,
2: Nick? You coached me 30 years ago, mate. I'm not a young person anymore. But no, because I wasn't the first person to call. There was a young woman who called first, and they just basically said, oh, no, we know who that is. We sent an ambulance out for him this morning. He was fine. Call us back if he gets worse. Well, he was unconscious. I don't know what worse looks like beyond dead at that stage. And then another woman who did know first aid called, and it was while she was talking to them that they kept just saying no, that she got upset. And I said, do you want me to speak? And she went, yeah. And so I took the phone and said, hello, there's a man unconscious on Cuba Street. Can you send an ambulance now, please? And they just refused. And so I said, well, if you're not going to do your job, can you put me onto someone who will? And so she said, I'll get you my manager. Like, I was calling a, I don't know, regular retail call center. And then he comes on and says, oh, I need to read the file, and spends a minute doing nothing. And then says, oh, no, we know who this is. He's a frequent caller. We're not going to be sending anyone out. And so I said, okay, well, if you're not going to do the job you're supposed to do, who am I supposed to talk to? And he said, oh, maybe the police. And then just terminated the call.
1: Terminated the call on you with the guy lying unconscious?
2: Yep. Yep.
1: Holy moly.
2: Yeah,
1: what I don't understand, David, and you know, you're obviously, I coached you many, many years ago, so we're a different era, but I would not go into somebody's pocket and pull their ID out. And they asked you to do that.
2: Well, yeah, so they on the original call, they said, what's his name? And we said, well, he's unconscious. So we haven't had a chance to shake hands and introduce ourselves. And so they said, can you find his ID? And we all just kind of looked at each other going, what the hell? And so one person did start putting his hand into his pocket, which kind of roused him. And he looked up at me and I said, hey, mate, we're just calling an ambulance. What's your name? And he reached under his jacket and pulled out his wallet and handed it to me.

0: and it had his ID card in there. And I was kind of like, "It's what does it matter what his name is? You've got people saying that there is a man unconscious in need of health support, and you're spending time trying to get, like, just all of it just felt so screwy and wrong. And the fact, because I had to leave before the ambulance actually arrived. The police arrived and they took one look at him, asked us like one question, and spoke into their wee shoulder mics and said, "Send an ambulance." And so I had to leave. And then it was only after another reporter, Andrea Vance, did the story that I saw that the police, the ambulance refused to confirm what happened. They said to protect his privacy. So they care more about people's privacy than their health. But the police call centre said that an ambulance came and took him to ED. So clearly the ambulance staff that did come did deem him necessary to get treatment, despite the fact that the woman and the man on the end of the line told us that no, he was not needing any treatment.
1: But David, I'm a slightly confused here, though, that he put, if he's unconscious, he ain't putting his hand in his pocket.
0: No, he came to, and then he would pass out again. So he was kind of coming up and in and out of consciousness. At one point, he kind of came to for a couple of minutes, and we were like, "Are you in pain?" And he kept saying, "My heart, my heart." And we relayed that, but
1: you see, that's the thing, really, isn't it? I mean, when somebody says their heart, go into an ED in Wellington Hospital and say your heart, your heart, your heart, and everyone jumps around like there's your new plague in town, isn't there? You know what I mean? So if you're on the phone saying this guy's complaining about his heart, surely, I just don't get it.
0: I would have thought the unconscious would have been enough of a threshold to have met, to be honest. And to be honest, like, just send someone. Or have a premise in town that has someone who is a paramedic or a first aider or something, but don't just say no, because aside from the gentleman on the ground, like, when they said no to the group of us standing, what were we supposed to do? Just leave a dude on the side of the road unconscious? Like, the whole thing is just unfathomable.
1: Unbelievable. Unbelievable. So what's your confidence like in if something happened to you right now?
0: Well, I'm probably on a list now, mate, so I'm probably not getting anyone. But no, like, I still believe that they would do the right thing most times. Like, I feel like his name was the red flag. So in future, if I'm ever asked to ID someone passed out on the street, I'm just going to say I can't find their ID, because that seems to be a way in which they're not going to get the help that they need.
1: Yeah, I agree. I agree. Someone actually just texted, David, and said, Nick, he can't be unconscious and hand you his wallet. Are you guys for real? I mean, that's someone texting in. It's the same question I've already asked you. But you believe that he was in real trouble, eh?
0: Yeah, like there were five of us standing around, because while he was passed out, you could hear a rasp. His breathing was raspy and his hand was tremoring. A woman came who knew first aid, and she called them as well. And I think she said erratic heartbeat, shallow breathing. Like, she knew what she was talking about. We were just dumbasses standing around trying to help, but this woman actually knew. And so he was, I mean, people, when they're unconscious, they do become conscious again. Otherwise, that's dead. And so he was unconscious, but then he did come to periodically, and then he would pass out again. And look, he may have been faking it. I don't know. But the point is that you had a group of people standing around going, "We need help." And you had an ambulance service go, "Nah.
1: Not for us. Put him in."
0: Yeah.
1: It's amazing they didn't tell you to call an Uber.
0: Yeah, exactly. Exactly. I mean, just putting it in that, like, just passing the buck to another service who did happen to show up and were incredibly helpful. Like, it's just, blah.
1: And we don't need to have, like, both police and ambulance looking after someone. That's counterproductive of our money. But, David, thanks for talking to us.
0: I want to hammer that point. The money factor shouldn't enter into a discussion here, because it's a human being in need of help.
1: You're right.
0: Right? So we don't think of ourselves as how much money does this cost. It is a human being who is passed out on the street in need of help.
1: 100% agree with it. 100%. Yeah. I was being a tiny bit lighthearted. Not lighthearted. Took it the wrong way. Thanks, David. Appreciate your call.
0: Thanks, mate.
1: All right. Take care. Yeah. Pretty good cricket coach I was 30 years ago, by the way. 16 minutes. He didn't mention that, did he? 16 minutes to 10. I don't think this is good enough. And I bet you don't think it's good enough. I mean, if a person's unconscious, they should get an ambulance there and then. That's life or limb. deep, shallow breathing, hands trembling. This was a medical person that was telling them this. Didn't want to know. 0800 80 10 80. What are your thoughts? Does it, like David said, if we call an ambulance, it shouldn't be a popularity contest. It should be saving somebody's life. 0800 80 10 80. 16 minutes, 15 minutes to 10.
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2: Grace has just Googled some advice because she is a first aider. St. John's advice is if somebody is unresponsive and not breathing normally, start CPR and call 111 for an ambulance. Send somebody to get a defibrillator. Turn the defibrillator. Apply the pads and follow the voice instructions. Perform CPR until the ambulance arrives. So I wonder if you actually still do the CPR. I mean, that's probably got me more confused. Do you keep doing the CPR while the defibrillator?
3: You keep doing it, and then every so often you get the defib in. It tells you, and does it does the beat for you as well.
2: Okay. It's supposed to be jive talking from the Bee Gees or something.
3: Staying alive.
2: Staying alive. I got it. I always get that wrong, staying alive. I mean, that's more simplistic, isn't it? June, good morning.
4: Good morning, Nick. This must be 19 years ago. I worked in Wellington, and I parked my vehicle in the car park building on Victoria Street by the police station, and I walked out at 7:30, and it was freezing cold, and I looked to the left, and here was a man laying in the gutter, and it was between two buildings, so it was very damp and cold. And anyway, I heard a noise behind me, and these two gentlemen came along in their suits. And I said, oh, excuse me, can you give me a hand? I don't think that man's very well. And they looked at me and said, leave him alone. And we're not touching him. And they kept walking. So I thought, oh, I can't do that. So I rushed around, and the doorway of the police station was onto Victoria Street. So I went up, and the sergeant, and I told the sergeant, and I said, I haven't gone near him. He said, no, you're on your own, don't. And he said, we'll deal with it, okay? He's more than likely had too much to drink and he's passed out, but we will deal with it. So he took my details because I worked in the Big Black Tower. And at 11 o'clock, I told him where I worked and the phone number and everything. And at 11 o'clock, he rang and said, that gentleman that you found laying in the gutter, the Salvation Army have given him a shower and he's having his breakfast.
2: Oh, great story.
4: Thank you very much for ringing.
2: Oh, great story. Thanks, June. Colin, good morning.
5: Hi, Matt. How are you?
2: Good, thank you.
5: Hey, look, I do know that the ambulance service do a triage service, and the people that do it are actually pretty highly qualified intensive care paramedics in that unit that make those decisions. But I don't want to get into a debate about that. To me, it just shows the underfunding. You know, let's get to the root of it. You know, it's the same as the fire service. Every week, they're having 2 hours where they're not responding to calls. Someday, one of us is going to need their help, and we will get nobody because Brooke Van Velden has not got in there and tried to sort the situation out. Now, it's the same with the funding, you know?
2: Well, it's just been announced that there's a whole lot more funding. Is that going to solve the problem?
5: Well, I understand the funding is for basically Auckland, for St. John's.
2: St. John's, yeah.
5: Yep. Yeah, so, but, you know, they've got problems in Wellington with funding. They still have, you know, funding days. The fire service, as I say, while I sympathise with that man, you and I have been exposed to this every day. The firefighters go on strike. And then the point is nobody's getting involved in sorting it out. You know?
2: I get it, but there's not an endless supply of money, and I get that somehow the ambulance service has to triage. I can't even think that I'm saying that, though. I mean, if you call 111 for an ambulance, like David said, surely that's an emergency on its own. We shouldn't have 20 questions to answer while someone's dying. Yeah.
5: Well, the thing is that I do hear the stories, and there's a lot of, they do the triage to try and rank so that people who are having a real cardiac arrest are going to get the ambulance before the person that's broken their arm. So, you know, I understand that. There's limited resources. But,
2: yes.
5: And unfortunately, there will be, because it's not a foolproof system, because somebody's not there, there'll be situations that come up from time to time. But I still think we need to put it back where the cause is. And I just think that, you know, there's some services that need to be, and that's the police, the fire and the ambulance, need to be funded to a level where they can provide what we're asking for in the conversation today.
2: 100%. Totally agree.
5: You know?
2: Totally agree.
5: So we've got to put the blame where the blame is, put the pressure on the politicians. You know, Tim Costigan's doing a great job with the fire service, but this has been going on every week since Christmas, these strikes, you know?
2: But I just don't want to get into a situation now where people are brought up in this country scared to ring 111 because they don't think they'll get the service. The other thing is, you know, if you do break an arm, get in a car and get drive straight to the hospital. Oh, you don't need an ambulance with a broken arm. But if you're going to lose your arm, if it's lacerated or you're going to lose an arm, then you call 111.
5: Yeah, get a paramedic on and talk to them about the calls that they do get.
2: Yeah. All right.
5: You know?
2: Thanks, Colin.
5: But I still think the root problem is the funding.
2: Of course it is. Everything comes down to money, Colin. That's for real. Everything, 7 minutes to 10.
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4: Interesting to finish with a couple of positive texts. Often questions are there to keep you the caller calm while they're arranging a 111 unit ambulance, which is pretty good. They did the one time that I had that experience, as I said, they were really good. They were trying to keep me calm because I knew that these girls were in, young ladies were in some serious trouble. Nick, my wife tripped and seriously hurt herself in Tory Street in January. The 111 number was answered promptly. I spoke to a very professional and reassuring woman. The ambulance arrived quickly. I cannot rate the service more highly. Cheers, John. And once again, I want to finish with the people on the coalface are incredible. They're doing the best they possibly can, and I have never had personally a bad experience with them. They've turned up promptly. Even my times are normally at late night nightclub or late night bars where you think that they would take it a lot less seriously than they would someone otherwise, because you know that alcohol would be involved. Never ever could I feel that that was a situation. Always arrived and promptly and always helped the best they possibly could. But this is, you know, serious situation. Also, the more information is the better to the paramedics. They could be more information on file for the patients, diabetics, he said. Get that as well. Totally get that and totally support it.
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0: Maloukas by 0.0233 of a second in what commentators are claiming is the tightest finish in the history of the sport. New Zealand's Marcus Armstrong took the lead inside the last two laps. He eventually finished fifth. Scott McLaughlin nipped through to claim third, and early leader Sir Scott Dixon eventually came 15th. Motorsport with CRC's Evapo Rust now in a new dip basket canister. Consistency from the men's third seed to start the French Tennis Open. Craig Gabriel reports.
1: After a close start, Novak Djokovic has entered the second round, beating Giovanni Pecci-Pericard 5-7, 7-5, 6-1, 6-4. He set a men's record for the most appearances at a major, 82, breaking the tie he had with Roger Federer. And for 20 years, he hasn't lost in the first round of a major.
0: And a moment on the final day of the World Surf League's New Zealand Pro at Raglan. A photographer has been taken to hospital with what officials are calling minor puncture wounds after being bitten by what's been described as some form of wildlife while in the water. Iago Dora and Italo Ferreira were contesting the second men's semi-final at the time. World Surf League Vice President of Tours and Competition, Renato Hickel, says the snapper's in good spirits, but the culprit remains unidentified.
2: At this stage, we're not certain it was a shark or a sea lion. The doctor that is helping here on the scene, it's inclined to think it was a sea lion instead of a shark. Nevertheless, very scary. Italo and Iago obviously are shaken. They saw the splash and the incident.
0: The event's on hold until at least midday. I'm Andrew Alderson, and that's Newstalk ZB News and Sport with Fisher Funds, investing in New Zealand for over 25 years. It's 10, I should say.
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4: 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The Uber motorway is flowing well. No delays on State Highway 1. State Highway 2 moderate through Upper Hutt and Silver Stream. After that, it is flowing freely. Just a reminder, we do have roadworks. State Highway 59, just north of Pukerua Bay, again at Pai Kakiriki. Do expect delays. Download the free iHeart app to get the best podcasts from here and around the world. Ivanka Zonich for time saver traffic.
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5: Met Service forecast for Wellington. A fine day, then becoming mostly cloudy in the afternoon. Northerly winds developing in the morning. A high of 15 degrees and a low of 11. Tomorrow fine, but becoming cloudy in the afternoon. Northerly winds will die out in the morning. A high of 16 degrees and a low of 8. And looking ahead to Wednesday, a fine day, light winds, then northerlies developing in the afternoon, a high of 14, a low of 10.
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You know, I've said it all the time and I keep saying it again, that we need Wellington City Council to find savings. It has to. Rates cannot just keep climbing forever like it's no tomorrow. Families are stretched, businesses are stretched, retirees are stretched so far that they have to sell their houses and move out of Wellington. We know that it's tough. At some point we have to say enough is enough, and I get that and I'm calling for that. But I don't think every cut is equal. And when I read over the weekend, and this story's been around for a few days, but I only sat down and read about it over the weekend, about the Citizens Advice Bureau potentially losing around about 60% of its council funding. It genuinely did stop me in my tracks and see, when do we have to cut and when do we have to save? Because this isn't some fancy consultancy report. This isn't a branding exercise. This isn't an artwork in the foyer or another working group telling us what we already know. This is real help for real people. You know, people who walk through the doors of the Citizens Advice Bureau are not lazy. They're not bludgers. They're normal people. People like me and you that have hit the wall and have nowhere to turn next. Someone loses their jobs after 20 years because the economy turns sour. A woman leaves a violent relationship and suddenly has to figure out where to rent, how to contact WINS, how to get food, how to deal with lawyers, and how to, you know, look after their kids going to school. Costs all at once. A man goes through a marriage breakup and finds himself sleeping in a car because he cannot afford both child support and rent. The Citizens Advice.

0: Ice Bureau is there as the parachute to help you. An older person gets overwhelmed by debt collectors, bank letters, and rising interest rates. They're scary, terrified. These are the people that the Citizens Advice Bureau of Wellington helps. And here's the really tricky bit. There's real life that has changed and very, very quickly in New Zealand. Interest rates went through the roof, mortgage payments exploded, cost of living climbed, banks got tougher. Everything moved online and became more difficult for some parts of our society. Everything became automated and you're talking to machines. People don't know how to deal with that. Press one, press two, talk to a chatbot, wait 3 weeks for a reply. Some people don't need another website. They need help, face-to-face help. They need some love and caring. They need humans sitting around talking across the table from them. Okay, let's work through this together. Let's see how I can help. And when the Citizens Advice Bureau rings a bank, banks will listen. You or I will ring, they'll be ticking, the clock will be ticking. According to the Bureau, they helped 11,000 Wellingtonians last year alone. Think about that, 11,000. More than 1,000 unemployment issues, hundreds of income support cases, homelessness cases, budgeting support, direction, guidance and reassurance. And now we're seriously talking about slashing their funding from about 230,000 down to 100,000. And most of their workers are volunteers. They're doing it for nothing to help. Honestly, who do we expect people to turn to? Because not everyone's got a lawyer as a mate. Not everyone has financial secure parents. Not everyone understands MSD forms, truancy law, tenancy law, employment law, or where to even go when their life falls apart. And you know what I always say on this show? Life falling apart's like a light switch. You turn it on and you turn it off. You don't determine when it happens. It just happens to you. And where do you go for help? The scary thing for me on this one is we're entering to a period where more and more people are going to need help, not less. Public sector cuts, economic pressures, mental health strains, housing stress, all of this is building, not going away. And right at the moment people need somewhere safe to go for advice, we risk shutting the front doors on them. Now, yes, central government should absolutely contribute more. And yes, the Citizens Advice Bureau is right about that. But local government also has to decide what sort of city we need to be living in. Because if we can't fund basic human support services in Wellington, next, exactly what are we funding? And I know this contradicts my view on social housing. This isn't about housing or social housing. This is about advice and help to someone really urgently, really requires now. And anybody that's had debt collectors chasing them or debt, you know, may not even owe the money. And you're getting stressed and you're getting stressed and you're getting stressed. Surely. 0800 80 10 80 92 92. Do you think that we as a city really can survive without our Citizens Advice Bureau? Isn't it worth keeping that funding in place? Think about it. I reckon that we do. 0800 80 10 80. I'd love to get your thought on it.
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7: I know that there's going to be a lot of people listening to this saying, Nick, you want to cut, you want to cut, you want to cut, you want to bring the rates down. This is not a great deal of money, and I know it's one off thing, but I can remember when they tried to cut it down, once close it down once before, there was a furore about it. Simon Wolf, Regional Councillor, joins us now. Simon, good morning.
8: Hi, Nick. I'm very sad about this, largely because the funding was, there was an attempt to cut the funding sort of 2017-ish. A number of us really stood up for Citizens Advice Bureau, and we managed to save it. I actually put my head on the line and was threatened with a code of conduct. But I don't regret that at all, because Citizens Advice is a voluntary organisation. Many of the people that contribute to it have a great deal of expertise. And when the Price Waterhouse report was done back, I don't even think it was 10 years ago, it came forth with some recommendations, but it also said that Citizens Advice Bureau were giving a fantastic return on investment. I think it was, by memory, it was over 20-1 return on investment. So, you know, you look at what these people offer and the people that they're helping, and the funding that they're cutting is completely unfair and unreasonable.
7: And I know, I know one volunteer particularly well, and he doesn't need to do it. I mean, he does not need to volunteer and does not need to do that. But that's part of his life. It's part of his makeup. And he wants to actually help people that are needy. I mean, don't you think that's part of New Zealand that we've forgotten about?
8: It is. You know, it's the philanthropy and it's the volunteering in the city that is being knocked continually. There are people that are just amazing people who have come from walks of life where they feel they can contribute back. You know, like I know somebody that's a social worker who a lawyer, an accountant, and lots of other people who are professional people who feel that they have expertise, and some of them, and not some of them, all of them undoubtedly do, and they volunteer. You know, their charge out rates under normal circumstances would be phenomenal. Yeah. But they're doing it because they want to help people that in a lot of cases can't help themselves. And, I mean, you know, the city's been good at this in the past.
7: You know what?
8: Like I look 15, 20 years ago, you know, we lauded our volunteers. We lauded our philanthropists. Now we almost kicked them in the teeth.
7: Do you know, I spoke to someone on the weekend. This is a separate story, but I mean, it was pretty sad. I was just

0: doing, going about my daily chores, and this person probably somewhere between 40 and 50, you know, it's really hard to see their age, woman, that said to me, I'd just come up to say thanks for what you do on radio, because it feels like you're a voice for some of us that are doing it tough. And I said, just thank you, and are you okay? And she said, I'm okay, because I've just sold a house that I bought straight after the COVID, or in the middle of COVID, couldn't afford to keep it, lost my job, had to sell it. And basically, she said that it broke her heart when she looked at it, and she had nowhere to go. And I was thinking to myself, that's why I read the story. She had nowhere to go for help, because she said after the real estate agents had taken their fee, after the lawyers had taken them, you know, she ended up being $30,000 below par, below, under. And yet, you know, and she was frustrated about having to pay a lawyer's fee, and having to, we've got to pay our lawyer's fee, but you know, all the fees come up, and she had nowhere to go.
1: Yeah, you know, I can understand that. And you know, another area that we forget about, where sort of the Vice Bureau are fantastic, is integrating refugee communities. That organisation crosses absolutely every part of Wellington's community. You know, they help them out, and they provide expertise and advice. That, you know, what the council are attempting to do is they're dismantling gold. You know, those people and that organisation are absolutely gold, and the council, with that Pricewaterhouse review, helped CAB become sustainable, and you know, they have been sustainable on what the council were funding them with. To take funding away at this time when people are most in need is not sensible. And while I'm the first to say that rates are too high, and the cost of living is unbelievably high as well, citizens' advice are one of those organisations that people turn to at this
0: and sort of time. We need to do it, Simon. I appreciate you. I've got to go to breaking news. I appreciate you calling up, and I agree with you 100%.
1: I hope the council will consider.
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0: I've got some incredibly sad news. Dame Jules Top, from the comedy duo The Top Twins, has died of breast cancer. She died peacefully over the weekend, surrounded by family, including twin Linda, brother Bruce, close friends, and, of course, her pets. Incredibly sad news. Dame Jules Top died over the weekend.

And why we're playing this particular song is for every woman out there that's listening to this show, please touch yourself. Please check your breasts regularly. Please. Please. Because the earlier you can detect anything, the bigger and the better chance you have of surviving. And breast cancer is survivable if you get to it early enough. So please, from the bottom of my heart, I beg you, if you have sisters, aunties, mothers, any females in your life, get them to check as regularly as God-givenly possible. Easy to do in a shower, easy to do

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0: Harry around today?
1: He's at the bowling club.
0: Oh, what about Margaret?
1: Gone for a walk around the lake. She says it's the views. I think it's the cafe afterwards.
0: And they're happy here?
1: Barry says Whitby Lakes was the best decision they ever made. One bedroom, two bedrooms, three bedroom villas and apartments.
0: Right in the village too.
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0: I could get used to that.
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5: You know, I feel a little bit hypocritical asking the council to look at funding this Citizens Advice Bureau, because I think it's really, really important to the fabric of our society. There to be a fallback position, somewhere to help somebody, whether it's man or woman, whatever age, they need help at some stage, if they did. And there should be a place where they can rely on and have all these amazing volunteers that are so incredibly good at what they do. Finance people, health people, accountancy people, all these sort of people to help, real life help people. Nick, why don't you see Swampy Marsh, who's an ex-Wellington City Council, text the show and said, why don't you see if the big name legal and accountancy, real estate and bank step up to support the system, Citizens Advice Bureau? Council provides community centre office for them free. Yeah, I would love to think that someone would pick up the phone and call them and say, look, you're only short by 150,000. We'll give you 40 grand or 30 grand. I'm actually going to ring someone after the show and see if I can help in any way. I think it's really important to the fabric of our society in Wellington that we have people to help people that need help. You know, with all the redundancies that have been made, everybody knows somebody that's needed help. Tony, good morning.
6: Good morning, Nick. I agree with that research report. Citizens Advice Bureau is colossally important. Yet I'm not, and you mentioned there's all these problems that people have with banking, insurance and everything else. Most of those industries have an ombudsman that's the last line of, where can I go to now, sort of thing. But it strikes me the council does not like CABs, or more particularly the Mandarins in City Hall don't like the CAB, because the CAB staff know who's who in the City Council and who to get the information from you would like. And in much the same way as anything else, if a CAB person rings up on behalf of a client to the particular person in the council, almost invariably the job gets dealt with because someone knows which council staff member is hiding behind the telephone.
5: And don't you think that's a good thing?
6: I think it's a good thing the CAB do it. It's a bad thing that the council are trying to defund the CAB to protect itself, or more particularly, remember, it's who runs the council these days. It's the staff at City Hall that run the council. And they don't like to be disturbed by someone who actually probably knows better than they do what is required, asking them to help someone unfortunate enough not to know how the system works.
5: But that's exactly why we need the citizens.
6: Well, that's what I'm saying.
5: Yeah, I know. But I'm saying your argument is positively. And the other thing is banks would be exactly the same. And accountancy firms and real estate firms, none of them want to be questioned for not helping someone, do they?
6: No, but they're considerably more professional than most of the people who are holding back office jobs in council. I'm not talking about the contractors who go out to do the jobs. It's the people who play God and decide which order. A bit like your ambulance story earlier on, that play God and say, who's going to go and deal with that person? How important is that person? Is he going to die because of something, sort of things?
5: Well, what about us trying to cut the salaries of those people on that rich list?
7: Well, yes, I don't fancy your chances. I believe you've passed some sort of order.

0: ordinance that means they can't be touched.
1: Well, they've got to be able to go to negotiation if they need to. That's all that allows them to do.
0: Yes,
1: arbitration or whatever you call it.
0: Yeah, well, I suppose arbitration's everybody's right in the end of the day.
1: That's right. Yeah, and I didn't have I didn't have an issue with that at the time, and I still don't have an issue with the time. What I did have an issue is that they didn't actually have that conversation before they made that decision with the mayor.
0: Yeah.
1: But that's not what we're talking about. We're talking about whether you or I, if we hit really, really hard times, had someone that we could sit down in front of and help us, guide us through our difficult times. And that's exactly what Citizens Advice Bureau...
0: I mean, I know some of them very, very well, the CAB advisors, and I know how good they are. And they also are clever enough to know what their limitations are as well. So if they don't know the answer to the question to the person that's in front of them, they know who to ask, and they have the initiative and gumption to ask someone else to help them.
1: 100%.
0: They are real people, usually have been professionals in their previous working life. Largely, they are retired, but not.
1: Well, no, not necessarily. I mean, the person I know is fully...
0: not exclusively.
1: No, yeah.
0: They're people who have lived.
1: Yes, and have the knowledge to actually secure help, and that's a good thing. Tony, thank you for your call. Time for some headlines. It's 29 minutes to 11.
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5: 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Ian, another year. 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
5: 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Ian, I just can't wait.
6: See you there, Piney.
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8: Rightly or wrongly, the dream that's never really faded is a house, a detached house, maybe a bit of lawn, and most certainly a place for a car. 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First home buyers at the moment, they're in the market right now. Standalone homes are what they want.
9: Rugby has an Auckland problem, which football and league are exploiting. Unlike the Blues, the Waz and Auckland FC regularly fill stadiums. It's not come out of nowhere, of course.
7: Every view from every angle. 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
10: 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Dame Jules Top has died aged 68 after a 22-year-old battle with breast cancer. She and her sister Linda made up the musical comedy duo Top Twins. The pair delighted Kiwis for decades with their comedy folk songs, memorable characters and yodelling. Dame Jules was also a staunch advocate for LGBTQ+ rights. She spoke with News Talk ZB last year.
11: At no stage is anyone able to question how people feel about their sexuality. That's the bottom line. If that's how you feel it's right for you, then it's right for you, because it's got nothing to do with anybody else.
10: A Johns Hopkins foreign affairs expert is confident the economic shock from the US-Iran war means fighting

0: won't resume. Iran's nuclear program and the Strait of Hormuz remain sticking points, although the US president claims negotiations are progressing. A person's died after a small boat capsized at Goose Bay off Kaikoura's coast this morning. One person made it to shore uninjured. A ministry spent six figures on a legal fight relating to working from home rules. MBIE spent $102,000 defending its former flexible working policy against a public service association challenge. Wellington's weather today, cloudy periods, northerly winds, a high of 15 expected, and secret charter plane could take 70 greyhound racing dogs to Australia to continue racing and breeding. See more at nzherald.co.nz. Nick.
1: Thanks, Coops. We're talking about whether the Citizens Advice Bureau should be still getting funded or getting their funding from the Wellington City Council. Now, I'm all about Wellington City Council dropping everything they can possibly drop to keep our rates at a manageable increase. Now, I say manageable increase because there's no way we're ever going to get them down. But this is, to me, not right. And I wanted to have a chat to someone from there. So Corin Sunset is a general manager of the Citizens Advice Bureau of Wellington. Good morning, Corin.
2: Good morning. How are you?
1: Have I pronounced your name right?
2: You gave it a good crack. It's Corin Sunset.
1: Corin Sunset. Corin. Okay, I've got you.
2: Yeah.
1: Okay. What happens to people that need some help if you don't get funding and have to close your doors?
2: Well, we're very concerned. We've seen over the years that need is only on the increase. People's questions and concerns are getting more complex. And we're helping them with anything from financial management, budget advice, information services, just to help them take that next step towards a positive outcome for them. And, you know, we have 125 volunteers across the city, five branches, four different service channels. If we get cut by 59% of the Wellington City Council contribution to our funding, that's going to take a real toll on what we can offer.
1: What do you use the $230,000 for?
2: So we have rent for our Manor Street office is $50K on its own. We've got three full-time SV staff that does all of the work behind the scenes supporting the volunteers. There's costs like technology, power, some of those operational costs. But we're very, very, very lean. We've had multiple reviews in return on investment and how, you know, if our staffing levels are appropriate and so on. We'll always come out flying colors saying you're actually very lean. You're doing a great job returning money for investments. So we're very concerned, basically, that what we do, and we do it in a way that's been reviewed multiple times, and we do it well, and we do it to help Wellingtonians, somehow that's not even enough anymore.
1: It's kind of weird because it's not like you're a religious group or, like an incorporated society. You're a help funding agency that I would have thought was run by Wellington City Council.
2: Yeah, well, they're our biggest funder, and we do support a lot of the work that Wellington City Council does as well, in that we respond to queries and concerns around things that they care about just as much as we do, like fencing and water and sewage, and those topics come up quite a lot these days, and adverse weather events, of course. We help people with their insurance, but the thing is, we're independent.
1: Yes.
2: So if you come to us, you don't have to be wedded to a particular, like you said, a religious or anything else or political view.
1: Or
2: you
1: ethnic.
2: Get independent advice.
1: Or ethnic group. I mean, you look after everybody.
2: Yeah. Migrants get great help from us. Second language users, you know, we can sit down. We have the time. Our volunteers take the time, sit down, explain the forms they need to fill in, for instance. Translate and take, that's something face to face. We've got chat, we've got phone, we've got email, we've got all these channels, but face to face really helps those with disabilities, with access needs, who are digitally excluded, those who speak a different language. We can sit down, go through and tell them and help them what to do. And we also have our really talented financial advisors that help people who are in strife in terms of financial, budget device.
1: Yeah. Corinne, what happens next if the council don't relook at your funding? What happens? Yeah. What happens then? Do you think they will? Will they

0: will relook at it?
1: We're hoping that we might get a second chance with a small bite of the apple in the next Grants Committee meeting, but we will have to consider some really hard choices, including potentially closing branches. Or we have some really hard choices to make. The board's onto it, and we're trying to think of different fundraising strategies. We're competing against many of our community organisations that also need funding.
0: Wouldn't you think sorry for talking over you, I'm just getting excited about my idea here. Wouldn't you think it was pretty easy to get funding from the major corporates or even smaller Wellington business? Wouldn't you think that the help factor of your organisation would be make it easier?
1: Yeah, I mean, if there's anyone listening to this who wants to create a great sponsorship with an independent and trusted advice service, get in touch. But yes, with sponsorship, we have to be very careful, of course, because we need to remain independent and trusted advisors. So we can't be seen acting on behalf of corporate interests, per se. But that doesn't mean we can't accept sponsorship in the right way. So if you're listening, get in touch.
0: It still could be, you know, the ANZ, you know, Wellington advice. I mean, if you've got some sponsorship somewhere, you still could stay independent. We stay independent as a radio station, even though we're sponsored.
1: Yeah, and I'm a big old Hurricanes fan, so if the Hurricanes want to sponsor us, I'm here for it. We even have the same colours.
0: Well, I'm sure the Hurricanes would love to sponsor you, but they lose $1 million a year already. I don't think they've got the money. Just quickly, does every major city, you know, internationally have a Citizens Advice Bureau?
1: Look, it came from the UK, and it was actually created after the Second World War when there was a lot of people concerned and needing records and needing to understand what had happened. They needed help with different council services and central services. So that model was replicated in a few countries. I know Australia has it in a few states, and we have it. So it has a long-standing history of being sort of an independent advice service. And what we have as well is the financial service. So we have two services that we offer for the price of one, really.
0: Corinne, can you please keep us updated with what's happening? We would really like, as Wellington Mornings, to support you in any way we can. I think, personally, this is a fabulous service to have in our city, and I'd be really disappointed if any form of it was cut back.
1: Oh, thank you so much. We'll stay in touch.
0: We definitely will. Karin Sunset there is the general manager of the Wellington Advice Bureau. It's so important, so important. Beehive Buzz coming up next.
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3: Newstalk ZB senior political reporter Azaria Howe joins us. It's budget week. Come on, give me the buzz. First day. Oh, I know you're all excited. Nerds like you get really excited on budget week.
4: Yeah, absolutely. Budget week, there is a lot on. There's a lot of announcements that we're expecting to come this week. There were a lot of announcements last week as well. Budget day is on Thursday. 2 p.m. is when it will all be revealed. That's when the embargo lifts. We'll be in the lockup from about sort of 10 a.m. or so, and we'll just be going through the budget documents and finding all the big stories for you and for our listeners. Essentially, we'll be looking at what the big spending initiatives are, but also where we're finding those cuts or those cost savings, how it is being reinvested back into the front line. Essentially, that's the big story of this budget, similar sort of to budget 2024, you would think, in which there was quite a bit of change in the public service and a lot of investment into those frontline things like healthcare, education, and the likes of that. So we're expecting similar things with this year's budget, but lots and lots going on. It's going to be a busy week, and looking forward to all of it.
3: I feel it this every year. You get more and more information before the budget. I mean, 30 years ago, we had nothing. You know, you knew nothing. Mm. And then excise tax would go up and this would go up. It was all a big bang thing. But now it feels like it's a soft landing.
4: Yeah, well, there have been quite a few pre-budget announcements, I think that's fair to say. I would almost argue that maybe it's some of this is because they're trying to get more attention on the things that might be missed out in the actual budget day. But things that are still kind of important and good for us to know, and also the feel-good stories. I mean, things like funding for ambulance services and things like that. I mean, it's not the headline story of the actual budget, but it still is a very significant piece of the spending. So, yeah.
3: I get it. Things that could get missed out on the day get announced, so they become a big deal. Lux has told Hosking he has some tricks up his sleeves. What could we expect that he means on Thursday?
4: Yeah, well, I mean, to be honest, in terms of what he is referring to, it won't really be known until 2 p.m. on Thursday, or maybe for us a little bit earlier while we pour through the budget documents. But essentially, as I say, we're not looking at a sort of big spend up, a lolly scramble budget at all. We're looking at very much fiscal responsibility. We're looking at cost savings, reinvesting the savings back into the front line. We're looking at things like that. So I would be surprised if there was any sort of big spending pieces that weren't on the likes of the healthcare, the education, defence as well. The government's been talking about the importance of investing in the New Zealand Defence Force, so expect some money for that. Essentially as well, the budget is being printed tomorrow, so we'll have a look at what the front cover looks like. You'll remember there was some criticism a few years ago under Labour. They used a photo of a family that had actually moved over to Australia, so maybe no picture this time.
3: Wasn't there controversy over the front cover being, what's his name now, the old finance minister's taken on his phone? Grant Robertson. Wasn't it? I'm becoming a political nerd like you, aren't I?
4: Yeah, that's correct. Yeah, so we'll see what the cover looks like. The past couple of budgets has just been relatively plain and simple. But I mean, it's not about the cover, right? It's about what's in it. So we'll see what that is on Thursday.
3: Oh, never a truer word spoken. Listen to I believe you've got a bit of audio to play for me.
4: Yes, I do. So a leaked audio of a Labour Party training event has come out. It shows that Barbara Edmonds had some words about Nicola Willis. Barbara Edmonds called Nicola Willis a duck-faced horse. MPs were asked a question during a sort of Q&A session. Would you rather fight 100 duck-sized horses?

0: or one horse-sized duck. Here is Labour's Barbara Edmonds' response to said question.
1: But every week I have to stand up in the House and ask a duck-faced horse, did I get that right? questions every single week. And I have the glory of being able to question her or debate her in debates and to talk through media.
0: And in a statement to the Herald, she says she clearly got it wrong, says she wasn't meant to be offensive, got the question muddled and says, I apologise if I offended anyone. Labour's Kieran McAnulty also said this.
2: Because horses are full of shit, and this government has so many little proxies and so many mates that are working for it, like NZME and everybody else and all that sort of stuff. We sometimes don't know which horse to fight at once.
0: So Kieran McAnulty there having a crack, sort of a conspiracy.
3: He's having a crack at me.
0: Really,
3: I'm taking
0: about
3: that
0: the media, yes.
3: I'm taking that personally. I'm going to meet him outside Parliament this afternoon. I'm upset. You can't have a crack at
0: so
3: me.
0: Having a sort of conspiracy theory about the media there, it's not a great look. Aisha Verrill also had some singing.
4: I'm going to take my duck to the old town pond. I'm going to ride till I can't no more.
0: Well, the substance of the issue, though, really the story here, what Barbara Edmonds said, and I will say in the past, and rightfully so, there's been so much criticism to people comparing Jacinda Ardern to a horse and things like that, which there should be, because you really should expect better. And these are the same people, these Labour MPs, that if you were to say such a comment about Jacinda Ardern, they'd be very offended, and that makes sense that they would be, but have the same standards for Nicola Willis and people who you disagree with politically. Let's just not talk about people's appearance. Also, in terms of Nicola Willis, I mean, Shane Jones got in a bit of trouble a few weeks ago for comments about her. Chris Hipkins also had to apologise for other comments. It's just not really a great step forward. I mean, yeah, like, if we're going to debate things like this, let's just talk about the ideas and the politics. I mean, it does it really matter what people... I mean, it's just not a good look.
3: Can I say, though, and I'm saying it, not you, but can I say that I've now found somebody who's a worse singer than me? I mean, I should be... she's in here on Thursday. I'm going to ask her to do a duet with me. Do you reckon she'll do a duet with me? We'd be the two worst singers in the world.
0: What song are you going to do?
3: Going to drive Old my horse to... I'm going to do the same song, whatever that song is.
0: Yeah,
3: I like
0: nice.
3: That song. Hey,
0: yeah,
3: lovely
0: Old
3: to talk
0: Town
3: to,
0: Road.
3: Oh, Old Town Road, thanks. You're not only a politics nerd, you're a music nerd as well. Always a pleasure.
0: There we go.
3: I miss you in the office. I miss you abusing me. See you next week. Enjoy your budget and your sausage rolls. It's 7 minutes to 11.
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3: I just want to say there's a lot of texts coming in for support for the Wellington, for the Citizens Advice Bureau of Wellington. A lot of support. Some of the, just give you a quick example of it. Nick, for 200k, the council should sell their newly acquired art that cost 130k. Nick, ask Henry, a great local Wellington company, they might help out. Jimmy, I mean, Henry are a fantastic company and I'm sure that they would help if they could. Maybe the Citizens Advice Bureau will contact them. I'm sure they could get some funding if they really worked on it and helped them. I definitely would like to help them with that. Hi, Nick. Here we go again. Council hitting the soft target and cutting funding to them. Why not cut some of the reported 440,000 being used on consultants, or even limit some of the nice-to-have stuff and concentrate on the must-haves? Graham, totally agree with you. Nick, is there a list of who receives funds and how much they get from Wellington City Council? There is. It can be found on the council website for your information. And there's plenty more where they came from. I think we should do whatever we possibly can do as a community to keep the Citizens Advice Bureau

0: time. Epic basketball action returns to TSB Arena tonight when your Wellington Mills Albert Saints take on the Bay Hawks. 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
1: Hi, Jason Pine here. Like most Kiwis, sport's a big part of my life. 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
4: 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Regular services will return for the working week on Tuesday. 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
7: 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Mike Hosking, Heather Duplessis-Allen, Matt Heath, Tyler Adams. 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
8: It's 11 o'clock. I'm Malcolm Jordan. An icon is gone with the death of top twin Dame Jules Topp after a 22-year battle with breast cancer. Jordan Dunn has more.
9: In a statement, Linda announced the passing of her beloved twin sister with deep sorrow and unimaginable grief. She says Jules is finally free to ride on Pegasus, her winged horse, and round up sheep again with their dad, Peter, and all her precious dogs. Brother Bruce Topp says she shared with him all the joy and love and special times a brother needed, and he will hold her in his heart forever.
8: With Linda, Dame Jules made up the Topp Twins musical comedy duo. The pair delighted Kiwis for decades with their comedy folk songs, memorable characters and yodelling. Dame Jules was 68. Government agency MB says it takes responsibilities to taxpayers seriously. It spent more than $100,000 defending legal action from the Public Service Association over its former working from home policy. Here's senior political reporter Azaria Howell.
10: MB's chief people officer Jennifer Nathan says the agency was committed to finding a resolution and engaged extensively with the union over its concerns. She says the agency's now focusing on implementing its new flexible working policy and applying it fairly and consistently.
8: The Prime Minister says the Foreign Affairs budget has grown as a row brews over funding. Nicola Willis wants to cut public sector budgets 2% this year, then 5% each of the next two. MFAT's been spared this year, but not the following years. Foreign Affairs Minister Winston Peters is promising to fight to avoid cuts. But Chris Luxon says his ministry's in good shape.
11: The MFAT, since we've come to power, has actually had some really good funding increases, so that's quite acceptable. I'm sure it's never enough for the Minister of Foreign Affairs.
8: And the Deputy Prime Minister says the government's had some interest in tenders for construction of an LNG import terminal in Taranaki. Cabinet's expected to decide mid-year whether to proceed. Newstalk ZB revealed in March it was in doubt after the US and Israel attacked Iran, sending LNG prices soaring. David Seymour says Cabinet's still waiting for some details of proposals.
12: As I understand it, there's a couple of people who say they can do it. We're waiting for the price and then we'll have to make a decision from there.
8: A continued call for information almost a week after an infant was found dead on a roadside near Blenheim's Wairau River last Tuesday afternoon. Police are extremely concerned for the welfare of the baby's family and want to speak to them. Deputy Prime Minister David Seymour says leaked audio of Labour Party media training at a regional conference is nasty. Our newsroom's been sent a recording from the weekend event. An exercise in deflecting difficult questions used a nonsensical prompt. Would you rather fight 100 duck-sized horses or one horse-sized duck? MP Barbara Edmonds' answer apparently referenced Nicola Willis.
13: Every week I have to stand up in the House and ask a duck-faced horse, did I get that right? Questions every single week.
8: Seymour says he wasn't impressed.
12: You know, female MPs seem to get more abuse, and this whole thing about Nicola that she's saying, I just think that's gross.
14: Newstalk ZB Sport. More history for Kimi Antonelli at Formula One's latest race in Montreal. The Italians, the first driver to win their first four Grand Prix consecutively. Antonelli had a ding-dong battle with Mercedes teammate George Russell for the lead until the Brit was forced to retire with a mechanical mishap on lap 30 of 68.
15: One lap he locked up and I went in front and then I locked up. So it was very close and it was a shame for him to have the failure and because it would have been a very cool battle. But yeah, I mean, we'll take it.
14: Runner-up Sir Lewis Hamilton claimed his best finish of the season after a late pass on Max Verstappen. Liam Lawson climbed to 7th, having started 12th, but awaits the result of a post-race investigation for a yellow flag incident prior to the start. Motorsport with CRC's Vapo Rust now in a new dip basket canister. Consistency from men's third seed Novak Djokovic to reach the second round at the French Tennis Open, courtesy of a four-set victory over Giovanni Paci-Perricard. He's set a record for the most men's showings at a major with an 82nd outing and hasn't lost in the first round of a Grand Slam for 20 years. Djokovic claims the statistics are news to him.
16: I was not aware of the amount of appearances. It's nice.
14: Team New Zealand have fallen one race short in Sardinia, losing the America's Cup preliminary regatta final to the Peter Burling-helmed Luna Rossa. The defenders were penalised for

0: going early across the line to start the final match race, and the Italian-based syndicate pounced. Skipper Nathan Outeridge is philosophical.
1: Every boat is an important boat to beat. It would have been great to get one up on Pete. He's got one at the moment, but the main one hasn't come yet, so we're looking forward to that one.
0: The last day of the World Surf League's New Zealand Pro is on hold at Raglan's Manu Bay after a photographer was bitten by what's been described as some form of wildlife while in the water. It's been delayed until at least midday. I'm Andrew Alderson, and that's News Talk ZB News and Sport with Bishop Funds, investing in New Zealand for over 25 years. It's 11:05.
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3: Here for the long weekend snack stops with the Four Square. Good morning. State Highway 1 slow through Granada North, heading down towards the capital city. If you can update us for the 0800 jammed. The urban motorway flowing well. Moderate flows through Upper Hutt on State Highway 2, again through Silverstream and also by Melling Link. Here for everything you need to keep your long weekend running smoothly at Four Square. Ivanka Zonich for TimeSaver Traffic.
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4: Met Service forecast for Wellington. A fine day, then becoming mostly cloudy in the afternoon. Northerly winds developing in the morning. A high of 15 degrees and a low of 11. Tomorrow fine, but becoming cloudy in the afternoon. Northerly winds will die out in the morning. A high of 16 degrees and a low of 8. And looking ahead to Wednesday, a fine day, light winds, then northerlies developing in the afternoon, a high of 14, a low of 10.
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0: Before you start calling me abusing me, I am a dog lover. I get this very clearly. I want to say I love dogs. Absolutely love them. Dogs are loyal, fun, protective, loving creatures. Some are smarter than humans. Some are better company than humans. I'm not looking at anybody. I get all that. But honestly, when did dogs stop being dogs? Seriously. At what point did we decide that your average Labrador needed a custom-made, fitted designer raincoat worth $185 to walk down the streets in Wellington? Now, I read the story over the weekend about a Wellington fashion designer now making tailored dog jackets, custom-fitted dog jackets. And I just sat there thinking, have we officially lost the plot? Dogs in Harris Tweed. Dogs getting halfway fittings. Oh, my God. I haven't even had a halfway fitting for a suit, let alone a dog. Dogs matching fabrics for the owner. Apparently, digging properly fitted coats. Come on. That's why they've got fur. You know what dogs actually like doing? Running through puddles, rolling in mud, sticking their noses into disgusting things that they shouldn't be doing at the park, chasing sticks, barking at absolutely nothing. That's what dogs do. That's a dog's life. That's what they're built for. Now we've got people pushing dogs in a pram down the waterfront. I am not joking. A colleague of mine did the Petone to Wellington walk and said there were multiple dogs being pushed in strollers by fully grown adults. Come on. Come on. What part of taking the dog for a walk involves a dog not actually walking? What's next? Heated mats for them to sleep on? Tiny little umbrellas when they go out for a walk? Emotional support? Good chiropractors for cavoodles? And, it makes me wonder. Now, I know some dogs generally need coats, tiny little hairless things shivering in the middle of winter. Old dogs, rescue dogs, recovering from illness. Fair enough. I get that. There's always exceptions. But are we turning dogs into children? Is that what's happening? And somewhere along the line, we've forgotten that dogs actually need boundaries, discipline, quick slap on the backside, structure. They're animals. Wonderful animals, but animals. Now, I know this probably sounds a bit old school right now, but dogs need training and discipline. They now need to know right from wrong. If they chew the couch, look out. If they pee on the carpet, look out. If they jump over guests as they look out, you should correct them. That's part of owning a dog. Not giving them a bespoke rain jacket, an Instagram account. Oh, my goodness. Oh, my goodness. Now, I know people will say, Nick, times have changed. Yes, they may have. But maybe they've changed a lot too far. Because while some people are struggling to afford groceries, power and rent and bills, somehow we've created this entire luxury fashion market for schnauzers. Schnauzers. Who don't a schnauzer anyway? I mean, if you're going to get a dog, the smallest dog you should get is a Labrador. You're going to get a dog, get a dog. Now, fair play to the Wellington businesswoman behind this. She's obviously creative, entrepreneurial, making use of leftover material. Good on her. Hell yes. Good on her for building a niche business in a tough economy. But the bigger picture makes me laugh. When is a dog and not a dog? And when does a dog wake up in the morning thinking, God, I hope my tailored winter coat collection is ready for me this morning? Which one of those is my owner going to put on me when we go out for our walk? I'm taking the pee out of myself here because this is ridiculous. A dog just wants to go out in the rain, roll around in mud and be a dog. 0800 80 10 80. Text me 9292. Are we spoiling dogs nowadays? Are we treating dogs better than children? One of my colleagues said today that their father's favourite child is a dog. The dog, the family dog is their family favourite, their child family favourite. Now, I'd love to get your opinion on that. Don't leave me high and dry on this one. Please support me. Dogs should be dogs. 0800 80 10 80. Well, what makes a dog in the year 2026? Have I got it wrong? Am I completely off the rails here? I don't think so.
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10: Pregnancy is already a time of mixed emotions, but what happens when your baby comes dangerously early? 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Austin was born at just 25 weeks, and what followed was a harrowing 170 days in Christchurch's NICU.
11: On the Sunday, his PDA ruptured. 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
3: 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Now, I don't know too many German shepherds. I haven't seen too many German shepherds or Labradors walk around with Labradors walk around with jackets on. They're all these little tiny ones with little people that are, you know, the big people with little dogs. I remember Delvanius Prime, the singer, well-known singer, you know. He had one of those little chihuahuas and he used to have a little handbag that he carried his chihuahua around with. It was the most ridiculous thing I've ever seen because Delvanius wasn't small, you know. He was a big man in every form and every way. And he had a little handbag with this little tiny chihuahua in it. Greyhounds who are the best cared for and most regulated dogs in New Zealand have always had coats. But then they don't have a lot of fur, says Louise. You know what? Never in my life have I liked greyhounds, but I have started liking them. I have really started liking them. I've seen a lot of them around and I've started liking about them. Apparently my daughter in Wanaka's got one and she, apparently her dog is incredible, incredible. So they must be good. Good morning, Nick. Go visit Vancouver. You are almost considered not normal if your dog isn't in a pram. Oh my God. They have sunglasses, car seats, bike seats, even dogs cafe. It's a sight to see. Dogs on a bike wear mini dog helm backpacks and goggles. Most unhinged walking these. I mean, come on. You know, I was in a cafe the other day. Where was it? I'm trying to think where I was. It was a cafe and there was a dog inside the cafe. I didn't like it at all. But anyway, morning, Nick. People I imagine pushing dogs in a pram would be public servants. That's what they do. But I'm known to be wrong at times. Dave from Wellington. Oh, my goodness. Come on. Ring me and tell me what you're thinking. You know, a couple of people have said I've moved it to the next level. I'm being honest. I mean, you know I'm an older guy, but I'm a young thinker. Anything, you know, I'm a young thinker. And this, to me, is incredible that someone would pay $185 for a jacket for their dog. Now, I get it. Are dogs too spoiled? Do we spoil two dogs? I know it's a huge, dog food is a massive industry. Massive industry. Do we have too many dogs? Not enough kids and too many dogs. I bet you if every family had one more kid, they wouldn't have a dog. Think about it like that. They wouldn't have the time or money to do it. You know, Nick, you make me laugh. People have dogs that have part of their family. They also buy a blanket that cools them down in the summertime. Laugh out loud. Come on. Come on. Craziest and most expensive thing you've bought for your dog. I can't believe you're not giving me it on the phone lines here. Can I actually say that if I saw somebody walking down the walkway between Petone and Wellington, and apparently it was packed, it's amazing. It's amazing if you've done it. It'd be a great. What you better pick up your poo if your dog poos on that walkway because it's beautiful. But if I saw somebody pushing a pram with a dog in it, they would get the real look from me. Grace always gives me what she calls a Generation X or Z look when I do something wrong. She just gives me this look. I would give them the old man look if I saw someone walking a pram. Think about that. What we call a lot of talk back host, yep, yep. Love our small dog, has all the personality. I'm sure your little dog has all the personality.

0: tea. I am a yap yap. I'm a big yap yap, not a little yap yap though. 20 past 11. 0800 80 10 80. What's the most expensive thing you bought for your dog? Is this the most ridiculous thing you've ever heard of? A jacket where you paid $185 to put it on your dog and take it for a walk. I mean, the dog wants the water on it. The dog wants to feel the rain. The dog wants to feel the air. The dog wants to be a dog. Think about it. Think about that. 0800 80 10 80.
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4: 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Untreated wastewater may be discharged close to the shore at short notice and without warning, especially during or after heavy rain. 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
0: Gosh, I'm hearing some stories in my ear now. Nick, dogs and prams, I've seen some dogs at the park, but they're old dogs and they cannot keep up and they need need outings as well, says Fran. Well, actually, I had another text from someone that just texted me and said that they saw someone pushing a dog and a pram and they were on rollerblades. I mean, come on. What part of taking your dog for a walk is that? Oh, gosh, I'm throwing some of these texts away. I'm getting heaps of texts. 0800 80 10 80. I'd rather you call and tell me, what's the most expensive thing you bought for your dog? Is this ridiculous, buying a jacket for a dog? I would never, ever buy a jacket for a dog. I'm putting it out there. Now, I've said many times on the show, and I'll say it again, I'm not allowed. I lost my poor Kobe, my chocolate brown lab. His name was Kobe. I lost him in February 3 years ago, not long after I started the show. I haven't been allowed to get another dog until I finished this show because I worked too many hours. My wife said, nope, no more dogs for you. Haven't got the time to look after them. Most expensive people are paying is $130 for a groom or $60 for a doggy daycare once a week. I mean, doggy day. I get people dropping them in those places. Really, you know, I definitely get that. It's very expensive, and I think you've got to be spayed if you're a male dog to go to them. And I get those completely. I really do understand, you know, dropping you at like a daycare, but a doggy care. I get that. You don't want to leave your dog at home all day. But I think we're pushing it a little bit too far. Honestly, Nick, it's clear it's clear you should not own a dog by your old fashioned.

0: about putting your dog in a little run, did they? Karen, good morning.
1: Good morning, Nick. How are you?
0: I'm all right. Don't give me a hard time, though.
1: Oh, hell no, because I've had dogs through my life, and dogs are dogs. I have never dressed up my dogs, ever.
0: Good on you.
1: You know, I've had a chow chow. I've had a cross between a lab and, oh, the other one. I'm sorry. Anyway, so I've had three labs. One lab right now is a chocolate one, and he is lovely. I would never dress up my dogs. Never.
0: They don't want to be dressed up. I'm speaking for all the dogs.
1: Dogs.
0: I'm the dog spokesman. I'm the official spokesman for dogs. I wonder if James's dogs. James' dog, it's Chili. Pickle. Pickle's in the office. James does our music, right? He's got a beautiful black lab called Pickle. Now, I haven't seen Pickle for a long time since he was a pup. So he used to come in here. I wonder if... Tell James to bring Pickle in and talk to me. I'll ask Pickle. I'll be the dog whisperer.
1: The only thing, Nick, is that my gorgeous chocolate lab, he just sneaks up on the bed at night and tries to snuggle it.
0: No. Do you kick him off?
1: Yes, we do.
0: Good.
1: Because it is a bit cold and stuff, but hell no, not putting a bloody dog in some outfit. It's just not right.
0: It's quite funny because our family member that lives very close to us has got a dog, and he's very busy, or they're very busy, and one of my sons comes around and takes him for a walk, and when he stays at our place, he wants to sleep, she wants to sleep on the bed. She just climbs on the bed. He doesn't mind it. Oh, no. You know, wouldn't no good for me. I don't like that idea at all. How would you have a dog that sleeps on your bed?
1: Well, it's annoying.
0: Yeah. Someone's just texting, Karen. I wonder how my Great Danes would look in a jacket, laugh out loud. You know what?
1: Oh, my God, it'd be ridiculous.
0: Yeah.
1: And I think half the thing is that, you know, people buy dogs and have these lovely animals for the wrong climate as well. So it's just crazy. If I had a big, a big bull mastiff or a big, Wellington weather, he'll be so bloody hot. What would you do there? Put an air thing on him?
0: Yeah, you'd have a cool jacket like they do in the Olympics before their races and stuff. Little jacket that's got ice in it to cool them down. I mean, it's just nuts.
1: It is nuts, honestly, Nick. And a dog is a dog. And there's people doing all this stuff about dressing them up and stuff. It's not about the dog. It's about their personality. They think, I'm going to be looking really good with my dog. And it's just ridiculous. It honestly is.
0: Do you, you don't have to answer this if you don't want to, because it's a pretty personal question. Do you smack your dog if it does wrong?
1: No. I did in my earlier days with my dog. And it doesn't really help. It's like if your dog is being naughty, and you go, get here. Of course the dog's not going to come and see you. So you've got to just have that, and but every dog's different, and puppies, I've had puppies through, and they eat everything,
0: Would you rub a puppy's nose in if they urinated on the couch or something? Would you rub your puppy's nose in it?
1: I did. Earlier on, yes, I did.
0: Well, that was the thing. That was the stupid thing. I mean, I talk about that in the newsroom, and everyone looked like I was a murderer.
1: Oh, no, that's what you used to do. So you peed in the nose, you put your nose in it.
0: Oh, I don't know about, don't know about babies, but dogs, definitely.
1: No, I'm talking about dogs, definitely.
0: Good on you. Yeah. Oh, great to talk, Karen. Good to see there's some reality in dog ownership.
1: Well, let a dog be a dog. That's all it is. And stop dressing them up like something in a... Oh, God, I don't know what these people are doing. These dogs dressing them up. It's just crazy to me.
0: Someone's just texted and said, oh, my gosh. Grace has just sent me photos of her dog. Her dog's called Winston. She named a dog after Winston Peters. She hates me saying that, but her parents.
2: That's false.
0: And it's they dress him up. Is it a him or a her? It's a him. Okay, they dress him up. Oh, come on. Dogs in the bed. Dogs in beds are disgusting, not annoying. There you go.

0: Yeah.
1: Oh, but honestly, Nick, I mean, you think about it, people are making so much money off this bloody bullshit stuff, honestly. And, you know, and people get sucked into it.
0: They do. They do. Thanks, Karen. Thanks for your call. Have a great afternoon. Someone's just texted me and said, Nick, darling, my dog is my child and deserves every luxury available to her. Alex, and a kiss, kiss. Alex, you are the first person in 5 years of me being on Talkback that's ever given me a kiss at the end of a text. There you go. You've got a first. Nick, darling, my dog is my child and deserves every luxury available. I get that. I get that. Time for some news. It is 29 minutes to 12.
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7: 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An icon is gone with the death of top twin Dame Jules Top at age 68 after a 22-year battle with breast cancer. A Wellington man was left horrified and confused after emergency call handlers refused to send an ambulance to a man collapsed on Wellington's Cuba Street this month because he was a frequent caller. David Cormack told Wellington Mornings with Dick Mills the whole thing was unfathomable. Wellington Free Ambulance has defended the decision not to send paramedics, saying doing so was not always the best care plan for the patient. One person's died after being injured in an overnight single car crash on State Highway 1 at Oakley, south of Whangarei. A continued call for information almost a week after an infant was found dead on a roadside near Blenheim's Waito River last Tuesday afternoon. Police are extremely concerned for the welfare of the baby's family and want to speak to them. Junior Rugby League games were canned yesterday in Waikato after violence involving adult supporters at Hopu Hopu Sports Park, including verbal abuse towards young referees, threats and adults fighting in car parks. The weather today across Wellington, cloudy periods continue, northerly winds and 15, and the Rhodes People, an insider's view of the 70s house truck community. You can see that story this morning at nzherald.co.nz. Nick.
8: Quick question, Coops.
7: Yes.
8: Do we treat our dogs too well?
7: I don't think there's ever too well. I think people do go above and beyond for their own dogs, but they love dogs. You know, some people might not have kids, and dogs are
8: their kids.
7: Their loves, their kids, who they want to spoil and have a very enjoyable life. I mean, I was talking about it this morning, and I know you've referenced

0: announced it as well. I was on that shared path yesterday, and we couldn't believe the amount of people that were, you know, riding along with dogs and trolleys and these little baskets with blankets. And, you know, because it got quite cold in the afternoon on that shared pathway because it's in the shade. So it got quite chilly, and there were dogs being absolutely treated like royalty. And it was, you know, it was the equivalent of flying business class to LA.
1: Now you've outed yourself as my correspondent on that.
0: Happily.
1: I looked at you strangely, didn't I, when you told me that. You said, not one or two.
0: No, there was heaps. There was heaps. There would have been at least six or seven, I can vividly remember, of different people either wedding them along in sort of prams. Someone had this little basket where they pedaled behind and this thing. Someone actually had, you know, the old push bike basket up in front, their little dog sitting in front of that. And they were having the best time, just, you know, watching everyone pass by, these dogs. So,
1: official. It's official. We're God nuts.
0: It was interesting. The highlight was there was someone pedaling behind, and in front of them in a little buggy was their grandma sitting on a little couch thing, and she was waving along as she went past everyone as though it was like the Queen. And that, I thought that was very cool, but very interesting too. So you really see it all on that shared path. You got to go and check it out.
1: I'm absolutely gagging to do it, but you've done it. Max has done it. I'm the last one.
0: It is very Grace impressive. Hasn't done it. Very impressive and well worth it. It's a fair distance, 5Ks one way. Just the section from Petone down to Nodonga.
1: So you went there and back. So you did a 10K walk.
0: Drove to Petone and then walked down to Nodonga and back. Yeah. So yeah, 10K.
1: How long did it take?
0: How long did it take? Just over an hour and a half, maybe. We were stopping and looking at all the different.
1: Great opportunity for a cafe there in the middle of it, wouldn't it be?
0: Well, there is a building there on the Petone end that looks as though it has the foundations for a cafe. Nothing in there yet, but you can just imagine an ice cream shop over summer, a cafe any time of year. It would be cool.
1: Yeah. Great. Thanks, Coops. Appreciate you outing yourself. Greg, good morning.
2: G'day, Nick. Mate, I'm amazed you haven't been abused by all the crazy dog people out there now.
1: Oh, come on. Come on. Get him behind. That's all I can remember about dogs. Get him behind.
2: I hate it when, so I've been a handyman and running around to people's houses, and I go to a house and they'll say, oh, just excuse my fur baby. It's a bit nervous if you're around. And I can't stand that phrase. And I have to meet the dogs. The dogs are getting cooked dinners. You've got no idea how some of these dogs live, man. It's unbelievable. But they're not trained properly because they think they're the boss because their owners sort of treat them as a human, and so they don't behave how they should. And I've been attacked by so many of these brackets fur babies. It's not funny, and the owner's just laughing, you know. And I'm getting bitten around the ankles by these little yak rats that you call it, and they're just laughing about it rather than sort of telling the dog off. And it's, yeah, they just don't know how to treat a dog. But he says, I've seen this cooked meal that this dog got. Got the proper full-on steak and vegetables. I'm not kidding you.
1: Yeah, I've heard those stories. But you know what worries me on a really sensible thing? Because I'm having a lighthearted jab at this. But what really concerns me is that young people, and I've got them in my family, that believe that all dogs are like that. So they go up to any strange dog and they think that they're going to be really friendly. And not all dogs are friendly. They are still an animal. This is what concerns me about the story more than anything else. How much damage are we doing to the psyche of young people? Because they don't think dogs are dogs.
2: Yeah. We've got a couple of dogs, and we're going to be a dog in a pram soon because our poor little 16-year-old poodle can barely walk down the driveway now, so we're probably going to take her out. But we live out in Waikato amongst all the Rottweilers and pit bulls, and oh my goodness, I'm going to be having to push this little poodle down the road in this pram, but I feel she's not going to be with us much longer, so it's going to be a little bit embarrassing for a while, but we have got a genuine reason for it.
1: Do you have to take her out to that?
2: We've got two dogs, so we take one for the walk when the other one... At the moment my wife picks her up and sort of carries her the rest of the walk, so she just can't make it anymore, but yeah, we've got two, so... But some people... Mate, you wouldn't believe it. You haven't started with the cat people yet, so you have another discussion on that another day.
1: No, I'm leaving that way. I've talked about that before. I've talked about dogs before, but this story is next level, completely next level, spending 100

0: $85 on a tweed, Harris tweed. I mean, come on.
1: Now, people have got money, they'll spend it. They'll spend it on anything. They'll spend it on $200 undies, you know? So what's the difference? You know, it's just there's a market for everybody out there, and some people have got way more money than they need to have, and they'll just spend money like water. Yeah, so
0: Someone's texted me in and said, "Hey, Nick, the most I spend on my dog is for food." That's me. That's me. Yeah. I mean, you know, I used to buy them toys and stuff from the, you know, you buy them stuff to chew on and toys and treats and all that sort of stuff. But I mean, I can't even imagine my poor old Kobe with a jacket on. He would have looked at me as if I was nuts. So, you know, I wouldn't put him, you know, he didn't need it. He'd be looking at me saying, "I've got my jacket on, Dad. I don't need another jacket."
1: Oh dear. Yeah. Well, we certainly go to that, but some people do. You'd be amazed.
0: Yeah, I get it. I honestly get it, but I think it's gone too far. And that's when this article came along, I said to myself, Greg, no, I've got to bring it up because this is getting nuts. Yeah, I mean, I don't mind seeing the odd dog with a jacket on, but you do see them far too often now.
1: Yeah, but it's just exploiting another market, isn't it? And good on the people that do it, because if they're getting paid big bucks to paid stupid money, really, for what they are, because it'd be a whole lot less material and, you know, if they get paid well for it, then good luck to them, you know. If there's a market, take it.
0: When did dogs actually start getting that? I mean, now just the numbers of dogs would be incredible. I mean, they're everywhere now, aren't they?
1: Yeah, there's heaps. There are really heaps. And sadly, around us, we see a lot of mistreated dogs, so a lot of dogs just running around, sort of escaping all the time and just causing havoc, and it's not ideal. And yeah, a dog needs a. You need a backyard. You know, you need to spend time with it. You can't just leave it.
0: No, I've learned that one.
1: They're just tied up. You know, it's just horrible.
0: I've learned that the hard way, Greg. Thank you for your call. Appreciate you. It is 12:18. 0800 80 10 80. I'd love to get your dog story, how much you've spent on your dog. Nick, another text just came through. There's a lot of texts. I can't get through them all. Hi, Nick. I love dogs and have no problem with them being at a cafe, but it's not right that they sit on a chair at the table. That's so inappropriate. Now, I've never seen that in my life, but I could just well imagine the little tiny little chihuahua or something, then they sit beside them. People are just nuts with their dogs. 12:17.
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1: Someone's just text again. It's my mate Alex. She said, Nick, remember a lot of dogs are now COVID dogs that save people's sanity through lockdown. Anyways, I have to go and check my dog's Yorkshire pudding now. Can't be too chewy or she won't be happy. Alex. Gosh. She sent me a few more kisses, by the way, Alex. Good on you, Alex. Thanks. I appreciate it. I appreciate the love. George, how you doing?
2: Good. I was over Lower Hutt, Wainui Mata Company's exactly, but I'd stopped by a dairy and I'd got in and got some breakfast. I'm sitting in the car because it was about, I don't know, half past eight in the morning, having a chomp on a pie, which was very nice, I've got to admit.
1: What was the pie shop name?
2: I don't know. It was just by a series of schools. I can't remember the name, but it was really quite nice. But what got me is I'm sitting there and a guy walks out with a pie in a bag and he's got a dog on the leash and the dog's got a pie in his mouth.
1: He gave a dog, bought a pie for a dog.
2: As well, yes. And I thought that, I'm just making you a day. The picture of this guy walking down the road with a dog on his leash with a pie in the dog's mouth was something I just would never forget. It was the most beautiful thing I've ever seen as far as sharing life.
1: Now, you know, I'd almost get that. I'd almost get if I'd taken my dog for a long walk. I mean, I do love my dog, did love my dog. So if I'd taken my dog for a long walk and I stopped to get a pie.
2: Yep.
1: He's
2: not going to be looking up at you. Can I have some? Can I have some?
1: Well, I would get.
2: When
1: I would get my dog
2: a $7 pie in his mouth as well.
1: Well, I'd get my dog a pie as well. I must admit, I'd do that.
2: Yeah. Oh, okay. But he walks down the road with it.
1: No. I'd let him eat it. I'd make him eat it. I'd make him have it. Eat it with manners. Eat it on his while he's still sitting there.
2: The only thing I could think of is I hope it wasn't hot.
1: Oh my God! That's the next level.
2: Yeah, so it was just the sight of this guy walking down happily with his pie in his bag, with his drink, you know, got a bottle of drink or whatever, and the dog's got a pie in his mouth, and they're just trotting down the road as happy as Larry, you know. And I go, that's a picture of happiness.
1: Oh, gosh. But, yeah, I'm worried now about the heat of the pie. Have you ever had a cold pie? They're always burning in the middle, aren't they? So, I mean,
2: I worked in a telecom once, so it was post office before that, and the social club guy had arranged with a pie packer or a pie manufacturer in town to supply him the staff of packing at night. So once a week we would all take turns to go down and pack his pies in the bags, and he'd send them out to all the petrol stations and all over the place. He was quite big. And one day we were talking to him and he said, I've had the funniest thing. Last night, our steak and kidney pies that we sent out had no meat in them. Somehow the machine didn't work. They all got topped with nothing in them, and he never got one complaint.
1: Oh, my God. That's amazing. That's next level. So do you think we're looking after our dogs too much now, George?
2: I think people forget they are dogs.
1: Yeah.
2: Now, because I had a dog, and the thing is, you can't grumble at a dog after the action. You've got to catch the dog in the action and tell him that's not good. You can't tell him in verbal words, you're a naughty dog, you shouldn't have eaten the pillow. He's got no idea what you're talking about.
1: No, that's true. That's
2: you've
1: very
2: got to
1: fair
2: catch
1: comment.
2: Him in the action. Now, the other thing is, I used to do a lot of work in people's houses. And going in up to people's driveways, quite often dogs would come out and meet you. And some of them had the habit of they'll trot all the way up to the house with you, but they wouldn't let you back out again. You know, because they were quite big Alsatians or whatever, because you are now leaving the property and they're in control. And it was really interesting. So I bought an ultrasonic dog repeller. Best thing I ever did. And the way you work them is you press the button and you've got to shout your command at the same time, like back off. Pressing the button isn't going to work. They've got to hear your voice and amongst this huge noise.
1: Oh,
2: and then
1: wow.
2: They think you're large. And I'll tell you what, that saved myself so many times. It was really interesting.
1: I bet you wouldn't be able to use those now, George. They'd be always illegal. Imagine a dog repeller now. Oh, no, you just need to talk to the dog. You just have a look at the dog in the eye and talk to them. That's what's confusing me. That's what's scaring me. Are we pushing it too far? We're pushing the boundaries too far. It is 10 minutes.

0: minutes to 12.
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4: So my story is with the dogs, right? Dogs are dogs. And if I was walking down that Petone, beautiful, apparently everyone, I've had 3 personal texts over the last half an hour on my personal phone saying that it was amazing, that wharf between Petone and Wellington, but it was really, really busy. So I'm going to wait a couple of weeks because I actually don't want to share it with hundreds and hundreds of people. I want to enjoy it with just a few people wandering up and down. But apparently they also saw lots of people pushing prams with their dogs. Dogs are dogs. Let's not forget that. Let's not forget that dogs are dogs. Please, let's not forget it. Now, we started the show today with some pretty incredibly sad news. We lost Dame Jules Top, one of the Top twins. She's died of breast cancer. We've been told that she died peacefully over the weekend, surrounded around by family, including twin Linda and brother Bruce, and close friends and pets. So incredibly sad. We wanted to finish the show with a bit of a sad note. But there's also someone that's very, very close to the hearts of a lot of Wellingtonians that died over the weekend as well. And I've got to mention Costa Selfarakis. Now, I'm sure I've got that name wrong, and I apologise to the family, but Costa, to me, is one of the great Wellingtonians. And if you're thinking, who am I talking about? He was someone that became part of the city's fabric of the Green Parrot. He was the owner of the Green Parrot with his son, Chris. And I didn't frequent Green Parrot very often because it was different times of the day in my life and stuff. But when I did, many years ago, frequently, Costa was always amazing. He'd look you in the eye when you walked in. He was in the behind in the kitchen cooking. And if I feel a little bit emotional, I am, because he lived his life how I'd like to live my life. He lived his life with family and a business that he loved and was friggin' good at it. And he'd always look you in the eye, and he'd always kind of remember you, and he'd always not remember your name. And then Chris would tell, oh, that's Nick. And he'd come over and say hello and have a chat. He was just an incredible guy doing what he loved doing. And Green Parrot is the Green Parrot. Seeing Costa doing what he did right up to when he died is inspirational to every one of us. 84 and still went to work every day running a restaurant. That's the European way. That's the Greek way. And I kind of wished myself that I would be able to be like him. Live, work, and be part of the fabric of our society, doing good for the city. Chris, I know you'll be absolutely heartbroken. I can remember you as a kid working in that Green Parrot with your dad. How incredible. How lucky. How lucky were you? I want you to think how lucky you were to be able to work all those times with your dad. My thoughts are sincerely with your family. I hope you're okay and wish you all the best. Costa, I'll miss you. Thanks.

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9: It's 12 o'clock, I'm Malcolm Jordan. Iconic Kiwi entertainer Dame Jules Top has died aged 68. Dame Jules spent decades with guitar in hand, charming Kiwis as one half of musical comedy duo The Top Twins.
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9: Jules and her sister Linda grew up on a Huntley dairy farm and began their musical career busking in Christchurch and Auckland. They soon won over the nation with their infectious harmonies and tongue-in-cheek characters. Dame Jules recovered after a breast cancer diagnosis in 2006